0: 10 degrees with a few clouds. Wednesday looks like a fabulous day. A high of 22, mainly sunny. Night going down to 10 with 30% chance of showers. Thursday, May 28, a high of 20, which is just lovely by my book. Nighttime going down to 7. Friday, May 29th, will be a high of 18, 60% chance of showers. And night going down to 8 with 40% showers. And then the rest of the next few days, Saturday, Sunday, Monday, look like all sunny, nice days. Eh?
1: It's going to be beautiful.
0: Oh, man. Look out. So, yeah, Anna likes bass lines.
1: I do.
0: So I went back a few weeks and I found a tune I didn't get to play. You might have been on the show with me, and we just sometimes we run out of songs. So anyways, I dug this one back up and I really like this one. It's a funky 12-bar blues where they put the bass guitar way out in front.
1: Oh, nice.
0: Yeah, and normally, like, when you listen to, like, a blues rock soloist, the guitar is, like, amped up and everything else is sort of in the background.
1: Yeah.
0: This gentleman, Shuggy Otis, has quite a bit of humility because he fattens the bass. And his guitar playing is, like, really, like, kind of in the background, just noodling around. And it actually sounds really cool. The song is called Me and My Woman. Shuggy Otis was a bit of a child prodigy.
1: Was he now?
0: Yeah, he started guitar very young. And actually, he used to like paint mustaches on his face because they wouldn't let him into the clubs to perform. But like these older guys were like, man, we got to get Shuggy on stage. So he's like painted these mustaches on his face. I don't know if the club owners believed it or they thought it was so cute they let him in. But he was on stage rocking out underage.
1: Oh, my goodness.
0: So let's listen to him do his thing with a song, Me and My Woman.

0: Shuggie Otis, Me and My Woman.
1: That was a great song.
0: Wasn't that cool?
1: That bass line was phenomenal.
0: Yeah, it's so simple, but so like in your face.
1: But you're right, it was so really driving. Up front.
0: Yeah,
1: like it was like
0: loud.
1: Up front and center. It was like, that was really cool.
0: I know, it's kind of unique. Eh? I thought that was pretty cool when I heard that song too. I'm like, wow, this is kind of like a different take on like some funky 12 bar with the guitar lying in the back weeds. Anyways, I was in a bar on my way to the Holiday Inn in Peterborough to perform at the Lions Regional Convention with Gord Kidd and friends. And the playlist in the bar was great. Do you ever find that, like, often it's kind of like, this one was great. I was like, oh, my God, there's all these amazing songs they're playing. They're playing, like, rockabilly, blues, reggae,
1: yep.
0: All kinds of cool songs. And I heard a couple while I was in that restaurant that I thought would be a great fit for this show. One of them was Rock This Town from Brian Setzer.
1: Oh, I like Brian Setzer.
0: Yeah, he's wonderful.
1: Yes.
0: And the next song I heard was Some Kind of Wonderful, which was originally recorded in 1967 by the Soul Brothers Six. It didn't become a huge hit until 1974 when Grand Funk Railroad turned it into a massive rock hit. The version I'm about to play is from Buddy Guy's Grammy-winning album, The Blues is Alive and Well, which was released in 2019. And he'll be performing in Toronto July 15 at Massey Hall. Guess how old he's going to be?
1: No idea.
0: 90.
1: Wow.
0: Isn't that something?
1: I want to be like that when I'm 90.
0: He's one of the OGs of the blues, man.
1: Yeah.
0: Still kicking it.
1: Oh, my goodness.
0: So here's Back to Back, Rock This Town and Some Kind of Wonderful right here on Canoe.

This is Mike Stubbs from the Smoke Wagon Blues Band. When I'm in Haliburton County, I catch the blues on the Buck Slide Blues Cruise on 100.9 Canoe FM.

0: Okay, continue that conversation, Anna. Why do we remember songs when we're teenagers?
1: Because the music hits us in our soul, right? We remember the words from when we were teenagers because what we put into us goes into our heart and then it just like stays there. And that's where music lives. It doesn't live, like we were just talking about a quote, right? Music is meant to be felt, lived in. But it's actually more like music is meant to be lived. We live in music, like it lives in us. And so it becomes alive. And that kind of leads into the next song, if I can be that bold. And the next artist is Zach Williams. And now he's a Christian gospel singer, but he is one of my favorites. And he has a very deep blues roots and he's very bluesy. And he has a very gravelly voice. So it's very emotional when he sings.
0: Love it.
1: And so this next song is called Empty Grave by Zach Williams.
0: Can't wait to hear it again.

0: Hannah.
1: Rich, how are
0: you? You knocked that one out of the park, man.
1: That was awesome.
0: Started off with some raw harmonica.
1: I know.
0: It was drone and dirty.
1: He's amazing.
0: Yeah, it was a cool track, man. I dug that.
1: Good, I'm glad.
0: Thank you for sharing that with us.
1: No problem.
0: That's what's so nice about having other people on the air, because they find different music that's wonderful that will escape your radar.
1: So yeah, exactly.
0: I really appreciate you bringing your tunes to us.
1: Well, there you go. So this next tune comes from, like, my high school days, which we were talking about, right? George Thorogood and the Destroyers have been together forever.
0: Mm-hmm.
1: And the cool thing about the George Thorogood and the Destroyers is the bassist, the drummer, the rhythm guitar, the saxophone player, they've been with George Thorogood since 1974, and they're still going at it. Mm. And their motto is, we just want to reach the people.
0: Mm. Sounds like your motto.
1: Yeah, it is, actually. So this song is one bourbon, one scotch, one beer. Now, you had some history.
0: Yeah, I looked up the song, too, and you told me you wanted to play it because I knew John Lee Hooker did it. So I wondered if he stole it from someone. And in fact, he did. It was first recorded by Amos Milburn in 1953 and hit number two on the R&B charts. And then John Lee Hooker did his version in 1966.
1: Yes.
0: And did what critics call Hookerization.
1: Oh.
0: I thought that was kind of a little risque, but apparently it's just talking about his name.
1: Oh, okay.
0: Making the song all his own.
1: There you go.
0: And then George Thorogood made it his own, giving it that blues rock edge in 1977.
1: Yeah.
0: So let's listen to it. This is a live version right here on Canoe.

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news to the landlady. 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

the Delaware Destroyer sitting at the bar. We sitting there, drinking bourbon, scotch, and Budweiser beer. 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Stop that. I'm a bartender.

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2: 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So we're playing some blues for you tonight on the Buck Slide Blues Cruise on Canoe FM. The next song is Release and Be Free by Kelly Hunt. Now, Kelly Hunt has been quite a challenge to the music industry. She's really hard to define.
3: Mm.
2: And so she's muscled her own way into the scene, but with an identity steeped in blues, unafraid to take on social and political issues.
3: Wow.
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3: Sounds awesome, Anna. Thanks. Let's give it a spin.
2: Sounds good.

0: Wow, that was Kelly Hunt with Release and Be Free.
1: Yeah.
0: Dug that tune, man. What a voice.
1: She has an amazing voice.
0: Yeah. I want to play a song now. It came up on the playlist. The name, I may pronounce it wrong, but I believe it's Thorbjørn Risiger.
1: Well, that's the name.
0: Yeah, he's a Danish blues guy.
1: Yes.
0: Some of those Danish people were named after the god Thor.
1: Yes.
0: So he is named Thorbjørn. And I never heard of him before. Deborah Dack, the Monday morning, I think she starts her show at 9,
1: okay.
0: Introduced me to him. She's quite a blues fan, and she stepped in and run the show a few times when I've been away. And she introduced me to this guy, and it's like a pretty cool blues rockin' tune. It's called I'm Tired, off the album Here I Am in 2007. I'm going to send it out to you, Deborah.

0: Thorbjorn Risiger, I'm tired.
1: I like that. I think this is like a typical blues song. This is when I think of the blues, this is what I think of.
0: I think that's so interesting because, I mean, it is a blues song for sure, but there are some songs that I recognize as instantly bluesy.
1: Oh, yeah?
0: And I'm going to play you one.
1: Okay.
0: It's called Hold Your Train. It's by Otis Rush. And he was a guy associated with a West Side Chicago blues sound, favoring minor keys and heavy tension. I love this. So I'm curious what your reaction is going to be when you first, I mean, the first 10 seconds for me is like, whoa.
1: I will let you know.
0: This is a deep dive into the blues. Here you go. Hold Your Train on Canoe.

0: That was Hold Your Train by Otis Rush.
1: Well, I owe you an apology. That was like, I stand corrected. That is definitely what the blues is.
0: Yeah, that's pretty bluesy.
1: It is.
0: Yeah, yeah. I definitely feel that right from the top with those first few notes of that blues guitar. It hits me and it's bluesy. I love that. I'll always think I'll love that and come back to that. But, you know, I like to stray a bit from the blues roots and go out on the blues branches. And I'm going to do that today because it's Levon Helm's birthday from the band. And here he is on a song playing drums with some backing vocals on the hit song, Don't Do It.

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3: Can you believe it's almost 9 o'clock?
4: Time has just flown by.
3: Oh, my God. I thought I had another 45 minutes of tunes to play. And now I look up and I'm like, oh, my God. I got to, you know, do my magic here and make line up for David Mayer's session show, which take place in 40 seconds.
4: Oh, my goodness.
3: Stick around for that. He has great shows, and his feature tonight is on Bobby Charles. We got a few text messages in, and we appreciate that very much. Dale Ryder wrote, great show, great music, great collaboration. Richard Brown wrote, George Thorogood's only number one song was Get a Haircut, Get a Real Job, which he attributed to his Canadian audience.
4: Hoot hoot.
3: I had a mullet back in the day. And Randy Wilson writes, Anna's killing it with a tune.
4: Oh, thank you, Randy. That's wonderful.
3: We got one more song for you, Walk On from Sonny Terry and Brownie McGee. Thanks for listening and see you next week.
4: Take care.
5: If you want to go somewhere and you don't have railroad fare, plane fare, train fare, boat fare, or don't have no fare, period, there's one way of getting there. I've been using the method for 25 years or more, me and old Sonny, and it seems to have paid off.
6: So how about that, man?
5: Just walk on.
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0: 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Hey!
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Well, good evening. It is Tuesday Night Sessions. David Mayer with you. Happy to have you along for the next couple of hours. Going to take a look at a gentleman who came out of New Orleans, Louisiana, the general area, and moved on to, well, almost a number of different careers and spanned over 50 years worth of recording. His name, Robert Charles Guidry, born in Abbeville, Louisiana, back in 1938. We'll call him Bobby Charles Guidry. We're going to drop the last name from here on and just call him Bobby Charles. He was the first white kid to break into the black music scene in New Orleans. And then later on, he'd move up to Woodstock, New York, and hook up with people like the members of the band, other musicians in that arts-focused 70s community. And later on, he retreated to his Louisiana home once again in his later years to let the world come to him. Bobby Charles' recording career spanned over 50 years, as I mentioned, totally different phases. You almost think it wasn't the same guy. I'm going to start off this evening down in New Orleans and then move to upstate New York and a whole wide list of recordings, both him and others doing the songs of Bobby Charles. Known primarily as a songwriter, his vocal style for me, though, it recalls some of the southern singers like, say, Donnie Fritz or Dan Penn. When Bobby Charles was around about 13 years of age, he was singing with a band around his hometown. Nothing special about that. It was deep in the Cajun swampland. And the group played some Cajun music and country music of the day in the 50s. And then after Fats Domino passed through town and played a show, they did Fats Domino music as well. It was a life-changing experience for the young man, and he found himself with a new ambition to write a song for Fats Domino. Well, one night as he left a gig, the young Bobby Charles said to his friend, "Well, see you later, alligator." And one of them yelled back, "In a while, crocodile." And Bobby said, "What'd you say?" The friend repeated it. And at that moment, as would happen countless times in his future, the song "Later, Alligator" came to him fully formed. Well, Fats Domino didn't want that song. He told the young man he didn't want to sing about any alligators, but somehow the kid wound up on the phone, sang the song over the phone to Leonard Chess, whose Chess Records up in Chicago, just about the hottest blues label around. Chess didn't hesitate. He sent the kid a ticket, and when Charles showed up at his office, he was shocked to find out that Bobby Charles, this kid from New Orleans, was white. We'll start off this evening the very first song that Bobby Charles recorded for Chess Records, and it comes out of the gate like a racehorse. "Later, Alligator," featuring Bobby Charles on Canoe FM's Tuesday Night Sessions.

Bobby Charles and Later Alligator, as he called it. Chess recorded that, put the song out, changing Bob Guidry's name to Bobby Charles. Almost immediately, Bill Haley grabbed that song for himself. Bill Haley's record, one of the best sellers of 1956, and both Chess and Bobby Charles made some decent money from it. They tried some follow-ups, things like Watch It Sprocket, Take It Easy Greasy, and See You Soon Baboon, none of which caught the interest of the record-buying public, not surprisingly. But we will play the flip of Take It Easy Greasy. It's one we play in the Saturday Night Fish Fry here on Canoe, but tonight it's Tuesday Night Sessions, and we're featuring Bobby Charles.

That's Time Will Tell from Bobby Charles, 1956 single. And Bobby Charles got over the gimmickry, but his Chess releases followed a pattern. On one side, a fast jumper, the other, a slow blues ballad. But some of the best examples of that burgeoning Louisiana swamp pop sound. Here's one from Bobby Charles from 1956. This is Laura Lee on Tuesday Night Sessions.

Laura Lee, a chess session from 1956 on Bobby Charles. It's 100.9 Canoe FM's Tuesday night sessions. Bobby Charles in the spotlight. He recorded for Chess Records until 1958, but his records only sold locally. Along the way, though, it seems to have pioneered a whole new sound called swamp pop. The division of colors was still very real in the South in the 1950s, but perhaps slightly less so in New Orleans, I'm guessing as I say that. As has been the case elsewhere in the segregated South, though, blacks and whites could mix behind the scenes, and music was one of the frequent catalysts for such things to happen. Stax Studios, Muscle Shoals, Fame, Malico, all with a mixed group of artists who apparently, as I've read, didn't really see black or white. They only saw green, as in money. You can suit yourself on Tuesday night sessions.

That's a good one. 1957 on Tuesday Night Sessions here on Canoe FM. Bobby Charles, You Can Suit Yourself. Bobby Charles signed with Imperial Records, that's Fats Domino's label, but again, nothing really hit for him. He admitted that he was part of the problem. He didn't enjoy touring at all, and he had a jealous wife who didn't like him leaving town at any time. One more from Bobby Charles' early days in New Orleans, only released a few years ago. This is called Your Picture. It's Tuesday Night Sessions with Bobby Charles on Canoe FM.

0: That's from the Bear Family compilation covering over 24 early Bobby Charles sides. And here's a great job from Fats Domino on a Bobby Charles song. It's called Before I Grow Too Old. One of Bobby Charles' most recorded songs through the years. It's Tuesday Night Sessions, Bobby Charles tonight on Canoe FM.
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0: Great sound of Fats Domino there, and more on the career of Louisiana songwriter Bobby Charles when Tuesday Night Sessions continues on Canoe in a moment.
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0: I'm standing with hand on heart. For Canada. Hi, this is Dan Hill. I grew up in the vinyl album era, so I've always loved reading liner notes. Nowadays, I carry that passion with me every time I go shopping. I read every label. And when the label says Canada, that's music to my ears. Shop as if your country depends on it. Keep your money in Canada for Canada.
1: Back on Tuesday Night Sessions, we're looking at Bobby Charles this evening out of Louisiana. He never really tasted any real success during his stint with Imperial Records in the late 50s. And as the 60s blossomed, business began to run dry at some of the New Orleans recording facilities. Different sounds were taking hold. Bobby Charles' writing had some real quality, though. Clarence Henry would take this one to the top. Another payday for Bobby Charles. It's the Frogman on Tuesday Night Sessions.

Big one from 1960 from Clarence Frogman Henry. And I don't know why I love you, but I do. He continued writing and selling songs. Bobby Charles did, recorded for some local Louisiana labels, Paula and Jewel Records out of Shreveport, Louisiana. He and his wife parted company, and it was around about this time Bobby started to think about moving around a little bit. It's Bobby Charles tonight on Tuesday Night Sessions.

That's Bobby Charles from around 1965, and that's from his Paula and Jewel Records days, The Walk, and that's an old Jimmy McCracklin tune. While he traveled around a little bit, in 1971, Bobby Charles got busted in Nashville for possession of pot, and rather than risk jail time, pretty severe offense in those days, he disappeared, wound up in upstate New York. He saw the name Woodstock on a map. Never even heard of the famous festival, but the name appealed to him. So he arrived in town, he asked a real estate agent about a place to rent, wound up in a house shared with two other musicians. So they kind of introduced him around. And then Albert Grossman, who'd managed Bob Dylan, Janis Joplin, many others, including the band, got interested. And the next thing he knew, Bobby Charles was back in the studio with members of the band, also Dr. John, a whole bunch of other Woodstock musicians. The resulting album has some truly memorable moments, and this being one of them. Oft covered, here's Bobby Charles from the Bobby Charles LP in Small Town Talk.

couple of tracks from the Bobby Charles LP from 1972 on the Bearsville record label, recorded in Woodstock, New York. Unfortunately, at the time, the record didn't sell. Bobby Charles focused on songwriting, but he wasn't that comfortable, he found, in Woodstock, New York. The LP did give him a bigger audience. He did help out fellow Woodstock resident Paul Butterfield on his 1973 Better Days LP, a Bobby Charles composition. On Tuesday night sessions, it's Canoe FM 100.9 in Halliburton.

0: There's a couple of Bobby Charles tracks picked up by other acts. About 1973, Wilson Pickett, as is always the case, giving it all over. Whatever he's recording goes all out. He's doing Bobby's Take Pleasure. And Paul Butterfield doing Bobby Charles Done a Lot of Things Wrong. We've got one more to play from Bobby Charles Woodstock period. Muddy Waters does one of Bobby Charles' songs next on Tuesday Night Sessions.
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3: We are featuring the music of Louisiana native Bobby Charles this evening on Tuesday Night Sessions. His career from the Louisiana swamps to upstate New York and soon to move on again. Now, this album took a long time to find its place, but has come to be appreciated as one of Muddy Waters' finest recordings from his later years. Recorded at Levon's studio in Woodstock, New York, with Muddy's touring band and a little help from Garth Hudson and his bandmates. Opening the LP, it sounds like Muddy's in good form and in good spirits on this Bobby Charles composition, Muddy Waters in Woodstock. 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

100.9 in Halliburton, 97.1 in Minden. This is Canoe FM and Tuesday Night Sessions featuring Bobby Charles this evening. Muddy Waters there. Lots of versions of that song. I know Junior Wells comes to mind, but that's the one I've gone with tonight from the Woodstock LP. And here's a Bobby Charles song first recorded by the Frogman with Alan Toussaint on piano back in 1960 and covered by plenty of artists since. But we're going with Joe Cocker's take on The Jealous Kind from the LP Stingray. Joe Cocker does a Bobby Charles song. It's Tuesday Night Sessions on Canoe.

The Jealous Kind, Joe Cocker, and the Stingray LP from 1976. Bobby Charles also appeared at the band's Last Waltz concert in 1976. He performed down south in New Orleans, accompanied by the band and Dr. John. But in the end, Bobby Charles went back to Abbeville, Louisiana, where he disappeared from public view for pretty much an entire decade. He had a good income from his songs, but he also had a run of bad luck during this time. His house burned down, and then his next house that he built blew away in a hurricane. He still hasn't found it. The old contacts remain solid, though. After the band splintered and its members began recording some solo things, Bobby Charles' songs were still fresh in their minds. We'll get to Rick Danko solo with Eric Clapton on one of Bobby's songs in a moment after we hear from Leave on Helm, a 1977 recording with the RCO All-Stars. It's Bobby Charles' song, The Tie That Binds, on Tuesday Night Sessions.

nice bit of guitar work from Eric Clapton there. It's Rick Danko's solo album from 1977. Leave On before that, a couple of Bobby Charles songs for you. Bobby kept writing songs, and he entertained visitors who came to Abbeville, Louisiana to meet him. People like Bob Dylan and Willie Nelson would visit. And this guy, Neil Young. He rarely does songs that are not his own. This is from American Stars and Bars. Neil Young does a Bobby Charles song on Tuesday Night Sessions.

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3: 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This is Canoe FM, Tuesday Night Sessions, looking at Bobby Charles this evening. Mentioned all the cover versions of The Jealous Kind earlier on. Delbert McClinton named his 1980 LP after the song. He also did another Bobby Charles song on that same LP. It is Delbert McClinton on Tuesday Night Sessions.

Tuesday Night Sessions, Delbert there, and the music of Bobby Charles this evening. Another one of the musicians that lived and played around Woodstock, New York in the early 70s, this man, Amos Garrett, very clever guitarist from Amos Behaven. This is Amos Garrett doing Bobby Charles' Little Sister on Tuesday Night Sessions.

Nice work there from Amos Garrett and Bobby Charles, writing that one, Little Sister, for him. It's Tuesday Night Sessions. Bobby Charles wrote this one in the late 60s. It was recorded by a few people, the New Beats, if you remember them. They had a minor hit, and it might sound somewhat familiar to you, probably forgotten, until UB40 did their treatment on it from Labor of Love 2 in 1989. Here's Groovin' Out on Life, Tuesday Night Sessions on Canoe FM.

0: That's UB40 on 100.9 Canoe FM. I should mention the influence New Orleans radio had on Jamaican music. The New Orleans radio stations carried to Jamaica, and Jamaican artists would cover the songs they often heard. And they added their own little ska or blue beat style to it, whatever. But when you hear UB40 doing that song, or Red Red Wine, or any of the other songs they covered, they're actually covering the Jamaican versions of the songs that they heard when they were growing up in their predominantly black part of Birmingham over in England. Now, this man revered amongst musicians, although his only commercial breakthroughs came with the Sir Douglas Quintet years ago. Doug Somm reaches into the Bobby Charles catalog on Tuesday Night Sessions, and I'll let Doug set this one up.
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0: Lots of versions of that one around, including a fine version by Bobby Charles himself. That one's from Johnny Adams from New Orleans, and I Don't Want to Know. Into the 90s, and Bobby Charles keeps writing, and artists keep recording his songs. Lots more to come when Tuesday Night Sessions continues in a moment.
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0: David Mayer back with you, and that old Woodstock connection with Bobby Charles pals and the band continued even 25 years later. From the 1998 album from the band Jubilation, it included this contribution from the man we're featuring tonight on Tuesday Night Sessions. It's Bobby Charles and the band with Last Train to

100.9 in Halliburton, 97.1 in Minden. It's Canoe FM with another Woodstock Connection, Scotland's John Martin, who lived and recorded in Woodstock during Bobby's time there. From his 2002 release, The Church with One Bell, he covered Small Town Talk, and that Bobby Charles tune, he's got all the whiskey. Bobby Charles' influence was wide, and it's back down south. Fellow Louisiana native Clarence Gatemouth Brown, one of a number of Bobby's songs he recorded, this one from Back to Bogalusa. It's Gatemouth on Tuesday Night Sessions.

Gatemouth Brown, and it all comes back. It's Tuesday night sessions and Bobby Charles this evening. And what of Bobby Charles' ambition to write a song for Fats Domino? Well, he ended up writing a couple. We played one way off early in the show, but he got to realize a dream. One evening back in the late 50s, Fats Domino played Abbeville, and Fats invited Bobby Charles to a show in New Orleans. Well, the young singer said he had no way to get there. Well, said the fat man, you better start walking. And sure enough, the song popped into Bobby Charles' head, walking to New Orleans. And here's Bobby Charles' version of his own song, made famous by Fats Domino in 1961, also one of Fats' best. I guess it's time we heard from Bobby himself. Listen closely. A little cameo from Fats coming up. Tuesday night sessions, Bobby Charles, this evening.

That's from The Last Train to Memphis, a great mix of old and new songs that Bobby Charles released in 2003. His record label, Rice and Gravy, put out several homemade albums. Tuesday Night Sessions, Canoe FM, David Mayer here, and Bobby Charles producing this 2006 LP, alive and kicking for his hero and mentor, Fats Domino. And Fats does a nice job on one of Bobby Charles' songs, I Spent All My Money Loving You. 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

0: An updated sound for Fats Domino, still with that rolling New Orleans feel, helped a great deal by the contributions of Bobby Charles. We have more on this underappreciated songwriter and singer when Tuesday Night Sessions returns in a moment.
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0: We are back to wrap up our look at Louisiana songwriter Bobby Charles. He managed to live a comfortable life, receiving steady income from the songs he'd written, those songs being covered by many other artists many times over the years. Very comfortable he was, living in rural Louisiana. Abbeville, a town of about 12,000 people, a good hour's drive west of New Orleans. Bobby must have had a good look at the world from there as he continued to write songs throughout the years. This is one of Bobby Charles' most frequently recorded songs, this time from an entire album of the songs of Bobby Charles called Small Town Talk from a few years back. This is Tennessee Blues with Shannon McNally. It's Tuesday Night Sessions on Canoe FM.

Well, many versions of that song over the years. I know Jeff Muldar, the old Woodstock resident in the early 70s, did a good version of it as well. Well, Marcia Ball opened up her Peace, Love, and Barbecue album with this track written by Bobby Charles. It's 100.9 in Halliburton, 97.1 in Minden.

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1: Marsha Ball on 100.9 in Halliburton, 97.1 in Minden, Canoe FM. And here's another of Bobby Charles' more popular musical efforts. Frogman Henry was all set to record this, but another local singer by the name of Joe Berry beat him to it in 1961. Turned out to be his only national hit. This version is from 2015. It captures that kind of swampy groove that permeates New Orleans and Bobby Charles' music. Buzz Skaggs on Tuesday Night Session.
2: I'm a fool to care.

Oz Skaggs from a decade ago, and it's time for us to wrap things up this evening here on Tuesday Night Sessions. At 70 years of age, Bobby Charles was diagnosed with cancer, and he died in January of 2010. An amazing career rooted in the Louisiana swampland, but expanding to rock, pop, R&B, and blues circles with his songs. It doesn't seem that Bobby Charles ever suffered a fallow period as a songwriter. If he did, he had that income from his large catalog of songs coming in, proof once again in the value of owning your own music. We must make way, but Wednesday morning gets underway here on Canoe at 7 a.m. with your Halliburton Morning. Sharon Lynch has her alarm set. She gets us rolling tomorrow morning, followed by Kathy Mack. David Mayer here, back next week with more Tuesday Night Sessions. Thanks very much for tuning in. Have a great week. Good night.

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1: It's Bud the Spud from the bright red mud, rolling down a highway smiling. The Spuds are big on the back of

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2: The following program is an all-language show which includes open discussions on topics related to the LGBTQ plus community and beyond, including, but not limited to, mature subject matter such as sex and sexuality, personal experiences, and more. We aim to create a respectful and inclusive space for all. Listener discretion is advised. The views and opinions expressed are those of the guests and do not necessarily reflect the views and opinions of the producers and this outlet. Stay tuned for thought-provoking conversations and so much more.
3: They take this giant roll off and roll it over to me, and then I would have to hand wind the whole thing off and separate the stuff that hadn't been damaged from the stuff that was damaged. So as you can imagine, this wasn't exactly rocket science. 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And the germ of the idea was that I'd rather be somewhere else than here. And so when I was writing this song, I couldn't very well say my job is very boring. I'm a wallpaper inspection clerk.
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0: Well, hello, and welcome to Rainbow Country. As I like to call it, a little gay radio show working to give voice to the LGBT community and beyond. As always, I am your tour guide through Rainbow Country. I'm producer and host, Mark Tara. Well, thanks to you, tuning in, streaming, downloading, but ultimately, listening. 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So today, a spotlight on my 2021 interview with Canada's synth rock group, Martha and the Muffins. Martha Johnson and Mark Gain originally joined me to talk about their 2021 album, Marthology, The In and Outtakes, an album that spans 35 years of recordings, including the 30th anniversary version of Echo Beach. But wait, there's more, because I'll also be featuring some even newer music, including Martha and the Muffins' current single, a cover of Buffalo Springfield's 1966 classic, For What It's Worth. Plus, from Mark Gain's first solo album, 2025's Garden Music, we'll hear the track Blue Mist. We find out about Marthology and so much more. In Hour 2, music from LGBT artists, independent artists, voices that we've come to know and love in classic disco, classic 80s, classic house. All that and more lie ahead as we start this journey through Rainbow Country. Our first stop, the Rainbow Country Bookstore. 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
1: It was the millennial generation that turned adult from a noun into a verb. They were the first to say, I don't want to adult. I don't know how to adult. Adulting is scary. And it raised a lot of eyebrows. Like, what are they doing? Why are they saying that? And again, I wasn't judging them. I was curious. Why have they decided it's such a thing that they have to speak about it in this active verb-like sense? They felt like they couldn't do it. And they would say things like, I don't know how to adult, i.e. I don't know how to file my taxes. I don't know how to change a tire. I don't know how to iron a shirt. And I think, you know, that's a function of, well, maybe my parents didn't teach me. Maybe my academic upbringing was so much about intellectual enrichment or pressure or perfectionism that nobody bothered to teach me how to sew a button. Or, you know, they canceled shop class and home ec because it was all about the most advanced academic classes. There is that component that young people are arriving at age 18, age 21, not knowing how to do the tasks of life that in prior generations, you just sort of learned along the way because everything wasn't so busy and stressful. But in my book, I say that knowing how to iron the shirt or sew the button or pay the bill is really the easy stuff you can learn by watching a YouTube video. The harder space is inhabiting the mindset of wanting to adult and, of course, having to adult, meaning there isn't, you're not so privileged that there are a set of people making your decisions for you. Wanting to adult is saying, yeah, it's work, it's responsibility, but I want the delicious feeling of knowing I'm in charge of my life. Too many young adults are still under the thumb of well-meaning parents who are trying to handle every little thing. We parents think it's helpful. It's actually undermining agency and resilience and really makes a young person feel like, am I an adult? I'm not sure I am because I have to check in with my parents on everything.
2: Glenday Bookshop started in Gerald Moldenhauer's backpack around 1972. Gerald figured that to build community, we needed access to our history, our culture, our literature, our porn. He started schlepping books and magazines from one queer event to another to sell. As the collection got bigger, he moved it to a hall in the commune where he lived, in an old house on Seton Street in downtown Toronto. In those days, to see the books, you needed to phone first to make an appointment to come over. Gladday finally opened a fully-fledged store in the late 1970s, and that's when the more public profile started causing problems. An issue with the Canadian book business is that a lot of titles are published elsewhere and therefore need to be imported, and that means they all have to pass through Canada Customs. And Canada Customs in those days was not about to let dirty, smutty, queer literature cross the border to corrupt innocent Canadians. Gladday started having books seized and shipments blocked starting in 1977. It got worse in the 80s. Even The Joy of Gay Sex got banned as obscene. And even if books got through customs, they were still not safe. In April 82, police raided Gladday and charged employee Kevin Orr with selling obscene material. And that wouldn't be the last raid. Gladday was embroiled in court cases for years. Some American publications actually started producing special Canadian editions with pages blanked out to get them across the border. In 1983, partners Bruce Smythe and Jim Deva started a gay bookstore in Vancouver called Little Sisters. Little Sisters was soon experiencing custom seizures as well. What was infuriating was that big mainstream bookstores were now importing and selling many of the same titles without a problem. It was just small gay-run bookstores that were being targeted. Little Sisters also fought the custom seizures through the courts. But it took years and thousands of dollars before the Supreme Court finally decided that the seizures were a violation of the Charter of Rights. That was in 2000. Customs still had the right to stop materials, but the onus was on them to prove they were obscene. Customs censorship finally began to grind to a halt. By this time, queer material was widely available, and the digital age meant that borders were being largely irrelevant anyway. But today, both Gladday and Little Sisters continue to operate as bookstores. Gladday is actually the oldest surviving gay bookstore in the world. So if you are in Toronto or Vancouver, be sure to check them out. They're part of the living history of our community. This is Tim McCaskill, author of Queer Progress.
0: When I return, Martha and the Muffins.
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5: 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You know, it's been 3 years since Meta blocked Canadian news from its platforms. And since then, you haven't been able to get local reporting on Facebook or Instagram.
4: 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Indeed, we've seen some distressing cases of outright misinformation posted as news, and that's bad for our community.
5: So that's why we at The Highlander have done something to fix that. 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

0: Martha Johnson, Mark Gain, hi. How are you both?
1: We're good, Mark. And
2: hello, we're fine.
1: We're happy to be here.
0: Thank you both for being here to have your voices, your story be heard by the LGBT community and beyond. So thank you for that, especially to talk about Marthology, the in and outtakes, 12 rare singles, B-sides, unreleased tracks. Martha Johnson, how are you feeling that this new record is out to the world? How are you feeling about this?
2: I feel really good about it, but I don't think we had a lot of expectations for it when we started putting it together. We just thought it would be something for our diehard fans around the world, but it's getting a lot of interest and hopefully a lot of listening. So I'm very happy we did it.
0: And Mark Gain, how are you feeling about having this new Martha and the Muffin Baby out there?
1: Well, you know, it started out, our manager, Graham Stairs, had been asking us for years to put sort of what he called an odds and sods album out. And over the years, you know, we would look at, or we'd rather we'd listen to some of the things that we never released or half-finished songs or various demos and things. And we'd go, hey, that's pretty good. Maybe we should put that out. Because as Martha says, our super fans want to hear anything and everything we do. And so putting this out kind of allowed us to reacquaint ourselves with some of the cuts that we had left behind. And I think it actually holds together as an album, even though the songs are very diverse because we're diverse songwriters and they cover a lot of, I think it covers about 35 years of stuff. And we were very careful to work on the song order. You know, we wanted it to flow. And I think we accomplished that.
2: Yeah, somebody said it's entertaining.
0: So, Mark, do you consider this a compilation or is this essentially a new record? Because I'm sure a lot of listeners haven't heard a lot of these songs.
1: Yeah, well, it'll be a new record for those people that haven't heard any of it. And some of it was limited release stuff, but yeah, in that sense, it is a new record for a lot of people, even though all the songs are quite, you know, in some cases, they're decades old.
2: And they were recorded at different times, different places.
0: Martha, how long did it take you guys to put this record together?
2: Oh, I think it was about 6 weeks. That's because of the help from our manager Graham Stairs and Linus, the distributor.
1: But yeah. As Martha says, if you don't count the recording of the songs, which I think the earliest goes back to '84, it actually fell together pretty quickly because I think we had a good idea of what we wanted to include after a first sort of going through the archives. And that came together pretty quickly. It seemed like, oh yeah, we're definitely going to put this one on. No, not that one, you know, so it came together fast, I think, relatively.
0: So Martha, talk to me about one particular track, Don't Monkey With My Love, a great little funky track. I love it.
2: Oh, good.
0: When did you originally do this track?
2: Well, that's one of the oldest, isn't it?
1: Let me look. I've got the liner notes here, Mark. Hold on.
0: Okay.
1: Okay. According to the liner notes, which we did in fact write, but unfinished demo intended more as a song to be covered by another artist, performed and recorded by Mark and Martha at the Web Toronto/Bath. 1986 to 1989. So this was a song that we started. For a while we lived in Bath, England, and we had our little home studio in our bedroom, and we were doing a lot of recording for an album called Modern Lullaby, which came out I think in 92. But in the meantime we were doing all this stuff, and Don't Monkey With My Love was a song that I, as the liner notes attest, that we thought we would get somebody else to cover. But, you know, I think Martha sang it so well. And it's got a pretty simple arrangement because it's basically a half-finished song. So you know, you've got a basic rhythm track. You've got the little funky guitars that I played. And then Martha's great vocal.
2: I like playing with the words, too.
1: Yeah, there's a lot of fun with that.
2: Taking the words, like, you know, don't monkey with my love. See no evil, hear no evil, speak no evil to me. And I love getting a title first, and then I write the lyrics after I get the title.
0: Mm. Wow. It's a great little track.
2: I'm glad you like it.
1: Well, I think somebody described it as a hit, a dance hit waiting to happen. So, you know, if anybody's listening who's a cool artist and wants to do a cover version of it, please feel free.
2: Yeah.

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2: Hi, I'm Tessa from the Haliburton County Public Library. We're continuing our trip around the world through books with a new destination each week and stories that bring different places and perspectives to life. This week we're heading to France with Book of Forbidden Words by Louise Fine. In 1552, as the printing press spreads across Europe, new ideas begin to challenge church and state, triggering censorship, book burnings, and the hunt for heretics. When ex-nun Lisbeth brings a dangerous manuscript to Charlotte's Paris print shop, neither woman foresees how far the powerful will go to silence it. In 1952, McCarthy-era America, lonely housewife Millie's quiet suburban life is upended when a 400-year-old manuscript from her past resurfaces, pulling her into a growing web of danger. Across centuries, Lisbeth, Charlotte, and Millie are bound together by one truth. In every era, the spread of ideas comes at a cost. 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

0: in weather. I don't feel old enough to remember. Wind clouds and sweeps and swoops and, wind bubble. All sorts of beautiful sound.
1: So Martha and the Muffins, M plus M, two great names, one great band. Mark, how did this name, Martha and the Muffins, what's the story behind this name?
2: The original name came because in the summer of 77, when the band was getting together and we were working on our first songs, the other thing that was happening, we were quibbling over what name to give the band. And so people would bring in various names and nobody could agree on anything. And then our first show happened at the Halloween party at the Ontario College of Art in Toronto. And the poster had to be made. And one of the members of the band that passed through never actually stayed as a permanent member, but he suggested the Muffins as it was the antithesis of all the punk names that were kind of in fashion at the time. And somebody said, well, let's put Martha in front of it. So we thought, okay, we're going to put this on the poster. It'll be the one gig. Then we'll find a cool name like Talking Heads or Voice of the Beehive or something like that, or the. And it never happened. The name stuck, and it turned out that people liked it. And that's how the early the band name came about. And then with the M plus M, I have to take total responsibility and blame for this, because at a certain point I decided I was really sick of being called a muffin.
3: He doesn't look like a muffin.
2: I don't look like a muffin.
1: No, neither do you.
2: I realized that it's a term of endearment, but you know, I was just going, okay, at that point I was probably in my 40s and I was going, you know, how long am I going to be called a muffin for? So I decided that we should decide to change it to an abbreviation, because we'd kind of ended the band format and we were more like a duo at that point. This is around 84. So I said, how about M plus M? And I applaud you, Mark, because you actually called it M plus M. Most people called us M&M. And we'd go, no, it's M plus M, you know, but, and so that didn't translate. And it was kind of like that whole thing with Coca-Cola years ago when they came out with Classic Coke and then rebranded it. And it was a total disaster. So that when we had this dance hit called Black Stations, White Stations in 84, nobody really made the connection between Martha and the Muffins and M plus M. Like Martha and Muffins, oh yeah, they did Echo Beach and et cetera. And then M plus M did Black Stations, White. And there wasn't a real bridge there, so that at a certain point we'd run into fans and we took a informal poll and said, what name do you like better? They always like Martha and the Muffins better, so we went back to that.
1: And at what point did you go back to that? Like in the 80s or 90s?
2: No. We went back to that when we did this that bedroom album in Bath, England, called Modern Lullaby, and that's when we went back to the original name.
1: So I believe 1978, Insect Love was your first single. You guys have had a number of singles that went around the world, international hits, Song in My Head, Women Around the World at Work, Cooling the Medium, Black Stations, White Stations. Those three tracks in particular were produced by Danielle Lenoir, superstar producer who went on to produce Brian Eno, U2, just to name two. How did the two of you originally meet, Danielle Lenoir?
3: Our original bass player had left the band, Carl Finkel, and we were looking for a new bass player. And Jocelyn Lenoir,
1: his sister.
3: His sister came and auditioned for us, and we liked her playing, and she was part of the band. And she mentioned that she had brothers who had a studio in Hamilton by the name of Grant Avenue Studios. And we didn't think it would be a really big studio or anything to write home about. And we got there. It was a beautiful studio, really well run. And we had a lot of fun creating with Dan, because he was a very open-minded kind of producer. So that's how we first met him.
2: But basically, Jocelyn, you know, when we first met her, she said, well, you know, I have two brothers of a studio in Hamilton. We went, okay, yeah, you know. And as Martha says, we went and checked it out, and we got on so well with Dan that we ended up doing three albums with him. And that's before he was famous at all. I mean, at least certainly the first album we worked on with him, which was our third, called This Is the Ice Age, and that's the album that Women Around the World at Work came out on.
3: In fact, Virgin, who we were signed to in England, wanted us to not use Dan and get somebody who was well-known as a producer. So things turned around.
2: They basically, Virgin said... they cut our budget because they said, if you want to use this guy nobody's ever heard of, you're going to have to take £10,000 less on your budget. And we went, fine, if that means you'll leave us alone to work with this guy, that's great, you know. And we consider that album to be still, I think, one of our favorites. It was a real switch stylistically. And
3: growth as songwriters.
2: Yeah, growth as songwriters. And it marked a very great working relationship with Dan for the next, you know, two albums after that.
1: So that's how you met Danielle Lenoir. So, Martha, how did you meet Mark originally?
3: It was through a common friend, David Miller.

0: So Echo Beach, the single that went around the world, top five in Canada, top six in Australia, top 10 in the UK, reached number 11 on the Irish charts, reached number 37 on the Billboard dance chart, won the Juno for Single of the Year, and I believe has close to 30 million streams on Spotify. The album, Metro Music, that featured Echo Beach, went gold. In 2005, the song was named the 35th greatest Canadian song of all times on CBC Radio 1 series 50 Tracks. How did Echo Beach come about? What inspired the song originally?
1: Well, Mark can answer that because he wrote the song. So take it away, Mark.
2: Okay, well, a couple of years before the band got together, I had a summer job at a wallpaper factory. And as the summer job person, my job was to separate the bad wallpaper from the good. And what I mean by that is that the factory had these huge presses that printed the design on the wallpaper. And it seemed like quite frequently something would go wrong and they grind it to a halt. They take this giant roll off and roll it over to me. And then I would have to hand wind the whole thing off and separate the stuff that hadn't been damaged from the stuff that was damaged. So as you can imagine, this wasn't exactly rocket science. So your mind was free to wander where it did. And the germ of the idea was that I'd rather be somewhere else than here. And so when I was writing this song,

0: I couldn't very well say my job is very boring. I'm a wallpaper inspection clerk.
1: Going to roll off the tongue.
0: Yeah, that doesn't really...
1: I wouldn't have wanted to sing it that way.
0: Yeah, I mean, Martha probably would have refused to sing that anyway, but... So I had to find something more universal, which, and I thought, well, an office clerk, you know, who, that's a hard job, you know, to be in all the time. Or I imagined that was the case. And, the second verse came from, a night that a friend of mine who owned a motorcycle and I rode down to, Sunnyside Beach on Lake Ontario. And I think we'd smoked a bit of weed and we were looking out there and looking back at the city seemed like a surrealistic sight. So basically, those two ideas came together in the song.
1: And you were also trying to write a song that Brian Ferry would sing.
0: That's right.
1: Lyrically.
0: Yeah, at the time, Martha and I and some other people in the band were huge Roxy Music fans. And when it came to the lyrics, I thought I was very influenced by Brian Ferry. And I thought, well, what, you know, what, how would he do this? And you can imagine, I think you can actually imagine Brian Ferry singing the lyrics to Echo Beach, because I know it's out of fashion and a trifle uncool, but I can't help it. I'm a romantic fool. Like, it's so like Noel Coward, you know, and from there to Brian Ferry, like it's more like a 1940s or 30s tongue-in-cheek song, you know, lyrically about being on holiday.
2: Did you guys ever reach out to Brian Ferry when the song was a hit?
1: Well, they asked us, the Roxy Music asked us to open for them in the UK and Europe. And we did do that. We were on tours and we did London, Wembley, and we did a show in Glasgow. And then Brian Ferry came down with kidney stones.
0: Yeah, kidney stones, and they had to cancel the rest of the tour.
1: Yeah, they canceled the rest of the tour.
0: But we did play with them, as Martha says, at Wembley Arena in London and the Glasgow Apollo.
1: And the band was very friendly, except for Brian Ferry, like before he got sick. Maybe he wasn't feeling well, but he never came back to say hello.
0: But, you know, we had good talks with Phil Manzanera and Andy McKay and their manager and stuff. And, you know, it was quite something to... open for them. And just as an aside, the Glasgow Apollo was notorious for its super high stage. It was like 20 feet high. Nobody could explain why it was so high, but they had warned us because, you know, we were opening for Roxy, so all of our stuff was at the front of the stage. They said, whatever you do, do not go near the edge of the stage, because I believe there was somebody who fell off and broke their leg or something. And what, you know, who knows why they designed it that way, but it was crazy high.
2: So Mark, when you were originally writing Echo Beach, at the time, was there an Echo Beach somewhere?
0: Well, that question has been asked many, many times, and it's a natural question because people, when the song came out and did well, people from all over the world would, you know, at the time write fan letters or comments going, oh, I know the one you're talking about. You're talking about the one in Australia, or you're talking about the one here or there. And it wasn't about a specific place. It was about a state of mind. And, you know, when I came up with the name Echo Beach, it was more a mind thing. And it was only after the song became popular that people started telling us that there were real Echo Beaches all over the world, in fact.
1: And people have also named strange things after the song. Mark has a list of things that he's...
2: Like a restaurant in Toronto called...
3: Is there?
2: Echo Beach Restaurant, isn't there?
0: Well, if there is, that's a new one. But do you want to hear the partial list I have?
2: Yes.
0: Okay, so the most recent one probably is the Toronto venue down at Ontario Place.
2: That's Echo the one. Beach. That's the one I'm talking about.
0: Oh, okay, yeah. So we got that, and there was a UK television series. There's resorts in Bali and Zanzibar. There's a racehorse, a German dub record label that does dub music, a science fiction short story, an iris. The Flower, Dance Piece, an Australian youth hostel, and the latest one, I think, is an online game called Greetings from Echo Beach, Far Away in Time, where the protagonist is not an office clerk. It's a science fiction scenario where music is illegal, and this person's job is to hunt down musicians and arrest them, or worse, I think.
2: Wow. Wow. You've done some homework.
0: It's not so much that, it's it comes to us.
2: Okay.
0: You know? Yeah. Like it's, we're talking about a 40-year span. Mm. All this stuff didn't happen, you know, last week, yeah. But it's cumulative.
2: I think it's fair to say that when you write a song, when you record a song, when you release a song, you don't necessarily know if it's going to be a hit, if the world will accept it, essentially. Were the two of you surprised at the reaction to Echo Beach, especially around the world?
1: Definitely. I think it would surprise everybody. I mean, I think that was one of the reasons we got signed to the label. But you never know whether a song is going to hit or not. So we were all surprised. We would get phone calls from Virgin in England when we were in Toronto, and each week it would be song Echo Beach is at 62 in the charts, and then the next week it'd be at 31, 15, and they just kept going up and up and up. And it was great playing over there when the song was really at its peak. It's nothing like coming out on stage and having an audience that enthusiastic about what you're going to play.
2: Random question. Is there a mural of Martha on the Muffins on like an electrical box or a phone box in Toronto on Queen and McCall?
1: Yes.
0: There is indeed. Yeah. And that came about, we were approached by an artist named Julie McMillan, and there was some funding involved for honoring early Queen Street bands. And I wish I could remember the name of the guy who was involved in this, and I'm sorry that I can't right now. But Julie, she approached us and said, you know, I was told to pick one of the bands from that era, and I picked you because I've always been a fan. And so she did, she asked for archival material like any early photographs from the day, things like that. So we provided her with all this stuff, and from that she made a mural. So the mural that you're talking about is on a phone box on McCall Street. Which kind of, the phone box in itself is like the epicenter of where we used to be back in 77, because it's literally steps away from the Ontario College of Art and Design, as it's now called. It steps away from St. Patrick Street, and if you know where the Rex Hotel is, right across the street on St. Patrick is a little building at number 4. That was our rehearsal spot. And up until about 2 years ago, there was the old Brinks building just south of the art college that used to be the experimental arts wing of the college, and that's where the sound lab was, where we did a lot of recording and stuff. So, and also the Beverly Tavern. It was right there along Queen Street. So there's a lot of music history there, and I think it was very well cited. Mm. And she did a great job. It was quite an honor to be
2: memorialized. Hello.
0: Yeah. and in that spot.
2: Yes. Love it. I have to say, I am multiracial. So when Black Stations, White Stations came out, I was like all over that song because I'm like, what? He was black, she was white. What?
0: Well, you know what? At the time.
2: So fantastic.
0: Yeah, like at the time, you know, there was all this, like, we were naive, right? Because when we were touring in the States, there were all these, like, Black Station, White Station formats, which I don't believe was ever the case in Canada. And we were going, what? Like, Black Stations? Wait. And at the time, there was this huge controversy about whether Michael Jackson was going to get played on White Stations. And of course, he put out Thriller, and the rest is history. But there was a lot of talk about whether he was going to like break through to the white stations. And, you know, as musicians, we found this incomprehensible.
1: And it got to number two on the Billboard dance charts, but then Prince put out When Doves Cry and beat us to the number one spot.
2: Hey, what better than to be beaten by a Prince?
1: Yeah, I know.
0: That's what we say.
1: That's why it's a good story.
2: Fantastic, fantastic. That's such a great song. I love that song. And a lot of your videos are so cool. Like, what is it? Song in My Head? You guys are like going around in that thing.
0: Yeah. Very dizzying.
2: I would think. And those, your extras, so much fun.
0: Yeah, they had a good time.
1: They're just ordinary people.
2: Thanks again for your time.
0: Thank you, Mark.
1: Thank you.

0: 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Their current album is 2021's Marthology, The In and Outtakes. 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
1: Bill 7, to ban discrimination in employment, government services, and housing based on a person's sexual orientation was up for a vote at Queen's Park. Most NDP and Liberal MPPs supported the bill, but without some progressive conservative legislators backing, a divisive split could rack the province. Four PCs decided to break party ranks to vote with their conscience and support Bill 7. Cabinet Minister and MPP Dennis Timbrell did it to show solidarity for his beloved brother, the well-known drag queen, Rusty Ryan. And for me, a gay politician who was not yet out, I had to take a stand. We were known as the Gang of Four. I'm former Cabinet Minister and MPP Phil Gillies. The date, December 2nd, 1986, when LGBT rights came to Ontario.
0: Taking us to hour two of Rainbow Country, Echo Beach, Martha and the Muffins.

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0: 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Those tracks from, of course, Trans X, a Canadian new wave band from Montreal, founded in 1982 by founding member Pascal Langward. He recruited keyboardist and programmer Steve Watt, and together they became Trans X. They recorded the demo for Trans X that got them a recording deal. The very first single was in French. By the way, the name Trans X comes from the band Kraftwerk, from their 1977 song Trans Europe Express. 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

0: We just heard in that gay 80s set, Tarzan Boy, Living in the Background, and Woody Boogie. Those tracks from Italian group Baltimora, fronted by gay artist Jimmy McShane.
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And finally, I want to take this time to thank you for taking your time to be with me. Remember, we are living in days of making dreams come true, so believe in yourself, and the world will believe in you. Now, taking us out, one of my original tracks, number one.

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I'm James Riley. It's the 100.9 Canoe FM or 97.1 in Minden. Going to pull an album out here for tonight's show. Just reach in the milk crates here. It's the classic start of an era, kind of, with the Unplugged stuff. Unplugged Eric Clapton album here. Eric Clapton Unplugged. It came out in 92. It's a live album recorded at Bay Studios in England in front of an audience for MTV television series. So it includes versions of Tears in Heaven and Layla. The album won 3 Grammys at the 35th Annual Grammy Awards in 93 and became the best-selling live album of all time and Clapton's best-selling album of all time for him, selling 26 million copies. Lots of music here. Let's get to it right away. I'm going to start out with the first 2 songs, and they are Sign and Before You Accuse Me. It's all acoustic. This is Unplugged, Eric Clapton album. This is the 100.9 Canoe FM. And tonight, we have Eric Clapton's famous Unplugged album.

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Well, we're ready?

Well, welcome back to Classic Albums from the Attic. I'm James Riley, listening to 100.9 Canoe FM. Tonight's classic album is Eric Clapton Unplugged. Clapton performed this show in front of a small audience in Bay Film Studios, Windsor, England. In addition to the final album tracks, the performance included early versions of My Father's Eyes, Circus Left Town, along with Worried, Life Blues, and a version of Rollin' and Tumblin'. So he got into some really good old bluesy stuff here, and made it sound great. Unplugged. I think it's the next two songs here. They are Hey Hey and the classic Tears in Heaven. It's the classic album from the Attic, 100.9 FM. Tonight's classic album is Unplugged, Eric Clapton, live.

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6: 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Tonight's Classic Albums Unplugged by Eric Clapton. It's a live album. Great album. Shortly after telling the audience that no need to be doing these songs over and over again, because while they were doing these live, they had to take several takes sometimes of some songs just to get it right. So he said he's not going to do 4, 5, or 6 takes. He goes, he was getting fed up with that. So he started to get them just in the one take. There's a few songs here he did perfectly right off the hop. He was trying to get this completely finished in a certain time frame. So In My Father's Eyes was one that just turned out great. The crowd got involved in it a bit, and he was really pleased with it. Said to the director, did you get that? And yeah, they got it. So he used a Martin 42 acoustic guitar. It sold at an auction, this guitar he used in this album, the Martin, for $791,000. Somebody bought it at an auction, so that's one expensive Martin guitar, but definitely a collector's piece if you got the money. And it gets to the next two songs, and they are Lonely Stranger and Nobody Knows You When You're Down and Out. 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

0: Well, welcome back to Classic Albums from the Attic. I'm James Riley, and you're listening to 100.9 Canoe FM and 97.1 at Mindim. Tonight's classic album is Unplugged by Eric Clapton. The album was released August 25th, 92 in the U.S., in August 31st in the U.K. Some of the best reviews of his career. The album renewed the public's interest in Clapton and boosted his popularity immensely. Critical reception was mixed, though. Some of the reviews reported the album was a unmarkable, a relaxed and pleasant version of Eric Clapton's music, but some of the critics felt it was just a little bit off for Eric to go this route, but it turned out to be a great success. Then Paul McCartney did an unplugged thing, and Rod Stewart did an unplugged thing, and the U2 did an unplugged thing, and it just started a whole raft of unplugged music. Well, it was a great thing to get started. I'm going to get to the next two songs, and they are the classic Layla and Running on Faith. Listen to Classic Albums from the Attic, 100.9 Canoe FM. Tonight's Classic Albums, Unplugged, Eric Clapton Live.
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1: And now it's time for Critter Corner, where we learn about our local wildlife. May and June mark the season when most local does give birth. In their first 3 weeks of life, these little fawns are too unstable on their long, skinny legs to keep up with their mothers. To ensure their safety, a doe will leave her fawn curled up and hidden in the foliage, relying on its natural camouflage and lack of scent to protect it from predators like wolves and foxes. During this critical time, a fawn spends most of the day alone, with its mother returning only 2 to 3 times to feed it. While this may seem worrisome, it is a normal and necessary part of their survival strategy. A fawn should be rescued if it is crying out loudly and consistently for hours and the area is not overly busy. Minor scrapes and cuts heal quickly, but if a fawn has suffered a vehicle strike or an animal attack, it may require immediate care. A healthy fawn will be curled up with its legs tucked beneath it. If you find one lying flat on its side with a dry nose and mouth, it is in serious condition and should be rescued. If you know for certain that the mother has died, the fawn will need help. If a fawn has been removed by accident, it can be reunited with its mother. Simply return it to the exact spot where it was found, as the mother will search tirelessly for her baby for up to 2 to 3 days before giving up. If you have a concern, please contact the Woodlands Wildlife Sanctuary at 2146 Duck Lake Road in Minden. 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
4: 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I'm James Riley. 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Listening to Unplugged by Eric Clapton here. Great album. Back to the critics. Robin Christgau commented, it's a bit of a funny effort that Eric Clapton put forth with his acoustic versions. He calls him more of an electric guitarist. And it was kind of the back opposite of what happened to Bob Dylan when he pulled out an electric guitar. Critics all got mad that he wasn't playing an acoustic guitar, and now Eric Clapton, the critics were mad that he pulled out an acoustic guitar and wasn't playing his electric guitar. So, anyway, critics are funny people. Greg Nott of the Chicago Tribune said it's a blues album for yuppies. And he rated it 2 out of 5. Out of 4 stars, so yeah, all the critics were impressed that some of them, they want to see Eric only on the electric guitar, they want to see Bob Dylan only on an acoustic guitar. I think they'd play whatever the hell they want. It's one of the great guitarists, great artists. Okay, I'm gonna get to the next 2 songs here, and they are Walking Blues and Alberta. Is that right? Yeah, Walking Blues in Alberta. You listen to Classic Albums from the Attic, 100.9 FM. Tonight's Classic Albums is Eric Clapton Unplugged Live.

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1: 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I'm James Riley, and it's 100.9 KNU FM and 97.1 in Minden. Tonight's classic album is Eric Clapton's Unplugged Live. Clapton was nominated for 9 Grammy Awards at the 35th Annual Grammy Awards with this album, and won 6 of them, including Record of the Year, Album of the Year, Song of the Year, Best Vocal Performance of the Year, Best Male Rock Performance of the Year, and Best Rock Song for Tears in Heaven. Although Tears in Heaven also earned 3 Grammys for its version from different other artists. So, yeah, unbelievable. It was kind of a rush thing that they got all this out the same year. So, and back in 92. So he did all right with this album, I'll tell you that. Sad song, it's about his son passing away, but very well done, to say the least. I'm going to get to the last two songs I can fit on here tonight. And they are, what are they, Ron? They're 11 and 12. San Francisco Bay Blues and Malted Milk. Don't forget to tune in next week. So I pull another album from the Milk Crates and play it for your enjoyment. A great week. Take care of yourselves, and thanks for listening.

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0: 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And it's been 5 long years, and I love you just the same.
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1: Good morning. On behalf of the Board of Directors of Canoe FM, I want to offer a land acknowledgement. We respectfully acknowledge that Canoe FM is located on the Treaty 20 Mississaugi Territory, which is known as the traditional territory of the Mississaugi and Chippewa Nations, collectively known as the William Treaty's First Nations, which include Curve Lake, Hiawatha, Alderville, Scugog Island, Rama, Wesolay, and Georgina Island First Nations. Canoe FM's volunteers, staff, and board of directors respectfully acknowledge that the Williams Treaty First Nations are the stewards and caretakers of the lands and the waters in perpetuity, and they continue to maintain this responsibility to ensure the health and integrity for generations to come.

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2: I'm standing with hand on heart. For Canada. Hi, this is Dan Hill. I grew up in the vinyl album era, so I've always loved reading liner notes. Nowadays, I carry that passion with me every time I go shopping. I read every label. And when the label says Canada, that's music to my ears. Shop as if your country depends on it. 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
1: I'm Lisa from the Highlander.
2: And I'm Adam, also from the Highlander. You know, it's been 3 years since Meta blocked Canadian news from its platforms. And since then, you haven't been able to get local reporting on Facebook or Instagram.
1: Adam, Mike, and I, we're all trained journalists who do our best to report stories fairly and accurately. That means you can trust what you read in the paper. But for up-to-the-minute local news and information, you've had to rely on social media. Indeed, we've seen some distressing cases of outright misinformation posted as news, and that's bad for our community.
2: So that's why we at The Highlander have done something to fix that. We've created our own app. You can get it at thehighlander.app, and you can install it right directly on your phone. We'll be posting there when anything happens, like if the school buses are canceled, the highway is blocked, or if there's an interesting event happening on the weekend. There will also be posts from other organizations within Haliburton County, just like on Facebook.
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1: I was dying in that small town, dreamed of heading southbound.
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1: Good morning, Halliburton Highlands. It's 7:01 on Wednesday, May 27th. Currently 12 degrees in the Highlands, mainly sunny weather in the forecast. I'll have details after the news and sports. Sharon Lynch reporting. From this week's Halliburton County Echo, Emily Stonehouse writes, as of May 23rd, support staff from the local branches of Community Living have declared a strike for fair wages. Community Living Trent Highlands covers Halliburton County, Peterborough, and the city of Kawartha Lakes. The not-for-profit charitable organization offers a variety of services to people living with a disability, developmental disability, as well as their families. This includes support, education, community involvement, and the development of life skills. Ontario's Bill 124 limits wage increases to 1% annually for 3 years. The Ontario Superior Court declared the bill unconstitutional, and the Court of Appeal for Ontario upheld that decision in February 2024. Despite Bill 124 being shut down, thousands of workers are waiting for compensation and fair funding for critical community services, said Jessica Bushy, president of the local Ontario Public Service Employees Union. Lisa Gervais reported in the Highlander, the Halliburton and Torrey Hill paramedic stations are in need of major repairs, Service Director Michael Slater told County Council May 13th. He said there are issues that need to be addressed in the immediate and short term. With the Halliburton base at 6 South Street, Slater said long-term plans should include construction of a new facility elsewhere. In the interim, he said the main entrance would have to be modified, the washrooms adjusted, and the need for proper ventilation. The total cumulative expenditures will be in the range of $497,000 in the immediate 2026 and short term 2027 to 2031 for the building and site to maintain the property in a state of good repair. As for Torrey Hill, Slater said that for the long term, they should also look at a new facility. He said total cumulative expenditures will be in the range of $148,000 in the immediate, that is 2026, and in the short term, 2027 to 2031, for the building and site to also maintain the property in a state of good repair. After receiving an anonymous donation of a brand new mobility scooter, the Minden Food Center reached out to their community paramedic program to see if they knew someone who could benefit from it. They immediately thought of a client who would be a perfect match. Paramedic staff were thrilled to deliver the scooter last week, and the impact was immediate. The paramedic program states they are very appreciative of this thoughtful donation and the positive impact it has made. At this time, however, they are not seeking additional donations. The time is 7:04. The Minden Curling Club has received a $180,000 capital grant from the Ontario Trillium Foundation. This funding will be used to re-insulate the walls and ceiling of the Minden Curling Rink, which will help extend the life of the curling club, ensuring the community can enjoy curling for years to come. The Halliburton Highlands Outdoor Association's fish hatchery has announced its new rearing tanks have officially been moved into their new home inside the hatchery. These upgrades will give the fish hatchery more flexibility and capacity as it continues raising healthy fish for our local waters. The HHOI thanks its volunteers who helped make this move possible as it couldn't have happened without them. Taking a look at sports. In the NHL last night, the Las Vegas Golden Knights defeated the Colorado Rockies 2-1 to advance to the Stanley Cup Final. Tonight, in Game 4 of their conference final, the Montreal Canadiens go up against Carolina. Carolina leads that series 2-1. And let's take a look at the weather forecast. Today, it's going to be sunny, and then it'll become a mix of sun and cloud near noon. The high will be 22. Tonight, partly cloudy, 30% chance of showers this evening, and it'll be gusty, with the wind gusting to 40 before morning. The low tonight will be 10. Thursday will be mainly cloudy with a high of 21. Then Thursday night, increasing cloudiness with a low of 7. Friday will be a mix of sun and cloud with a 60% chance of showers and a high of 18. Friday night, cloudy, 40% chance of showers and a low of 8. Normals for this time of year would be a high of 22 and a low of 7. And that's your look at news, sports, and weather to 7:06. 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Thank you for listening. I'm Sharon Lynch, and I'll be bringing you community information, special features, and plenty of music to get your morning off to a great start. Let's begin with a fabulous local talent. This is Tara Lightfoot, who lives right here in Algonquin Highlands, and this is called Never Will.

That was Corey Hart with Shoreline. Let's stick with the music. Hope you're having a good morning so far. Here's a classic, Ian and Sylvia Tyson, Four Strong Winds on your community radio.

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4: And the time is 7:18. You're listening to Your Halliburton Morning. I'm Sharon Lynch, your host. Thank you for tuning in. It's 13 degrees outside, going to a high of 22 today. And just a reminder that the birthday club will be coming up at about 7:45. Please be advised that the gravel portion of the parking lot at the S.G. Nesbitt Memorial Arena will be closed today from 7 to 2 for an event. The remainder of the parking lot will be open and available for regular use. Let's get back to music. Here is Heather Bambrick. Heather Bambrick. I can't see for looking on your Halliburton Morning.

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1: It is 7:24, just went up another degree. It's now 14. I'll have the three-day weather forecast at the bottom of the hour. This is your Halliburton Morning. I'm Sharon Lynch. And next up is The Dead South, and the song is called Father John. Thanks for tuning in.

0: And here's an announcement. 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And it's just about 7:30, so you know what that means. Right, the three-day weather forecast. Today it's going to be sunny and then becoming a mix of sun and cloud near noon. The high will be 22. Tonight, partly cloudy. There's a 30% chance of showers this evening. And it's going to be windy with the wind gusting up to 40. The low tonight will be 10. Tomorrow, Thursday, will be mainly cloudy with a high of 21. And tomorrow night, we can expect increasing cloudiness and a low of 7. Friday will be a mix of sun and cloud. There's a 60% chance of showers on Friday with a high of 18. And then Friday night, cloudy periods with 40% chance of showers and a low of 8. It's 14 outside the station in beautiful downtown Haliburton.
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2: It is 7:40 and 14 degrees outside the station in beautiful downtown Halliburton. Let's have some local talent. This is Sherry Hawkins with My Funny Valentine.

It's 7:45, and I just want to remind people who are the winners of the Home and Cottage show passes to pick them up here at Canoe by tomorrow, that's May 28th, at 3 p.m. Let's see, what have we got coming up? How about more songs, more music? This is Wolfhill, and it's called Mulberry Love. On your Halliburton morning, by the way, it's just gone up another degree. It is 15, and the time is 7:45.

0: It is 7:50, 15 degrees outside the station. I'll have the three-day weather forecast following the news at the top of the hour. Here is a free event. It's a yarner social that you might want to go to today. Bring your own yarn and creativity, they say, as we create, as we gather to chat, knit, crochet, and enjoy each other's company. You can learn new techniques, exchange ideas, or simply enjoy the calming effect rhythm of your craft. Plus, you'll get to meet fellow yarning enthusiasts and make new friends. Whether you're making a scarf, sweater, or just want to chat while you stitch, come join the circle and let's knit the morning away. It happens today at the Minden Hills Library, located at 176 Bob Cajun Road in Minden, from 10 until 12 noon. If you'd like more information, phone them, 705-286-2491. Again, that is the Yarners Social, happening today at the Minden Library.
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0: Coming up is Daniel Powder with Bad Day, followed by the Philosopher Kings and Castles in the Sand. And then it'll be the news, sports, and weather.

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1: Good morning, Halliburton Highlands. It's 8:01 on Wednesday, May 27th. Currently 15 degrees in the Highlands, mainly sunny weather in the forecast. I'll have details after the news and sports. Sharon Lynch reporting. From this week's Halliburton County Echo, Emily Stonehouse writes, as of May 23rd, support staff from the local branches of Community Living have declared a strike for fair wages. Community Living Trent Highlands covers Halliburton County, Peterborough, and the city of Kawartha Lakes. The not-for-profit charitable organization offers a variety of services to people living with a developmental disability as well as their families. This includes support, education, community involvement, and the development of life skills. Ontario's Bill 124 limits wage increases to 1% annually for 3 years. The Ontario Superior Court declared the bill unconstitutional, and the Court of Appeal for Ontario upheld that decision in February 2024. Quote, despite Bill 124 being shut down, thousands of workers are waiting for compensation and fair funding for critical community services, unquote, said Jessica Bushy, president of the local Ontario Public Service Employees Union. Lisa Gervais reported in the Highlander, the Halliburton and Torrey Hill paramedic stations are in need of major repairs, Service Director Michael Slater told County Council May 13th. He said there are issues that need to be addressed in the immediate and short term. With the Halliburton base at 6 South Street, Slater said long-term plans should include construction of a new facility elsewhere. In the interim, he said the main entrance would have to be modified, the washrooms adjusted, and the need for proper ventilation. The total cumulative expenditures will be in the range of $497,000 in the immediate 2026 and short-term 2027 to 2031. This is for the building and site to maintain the property in a state of good repair. As for Torrey Hill, Slater said that for the long-term, they should also look at a new facility. Total cumulative expenditures will be in the range of $148,000 in the immediate, that's 2026, and short-term, 2027 to 2031, for the building and site to maintain the property in a state of good repair. After receiving an anonymous donation of a brand new mobility scooter, the Minden Food Center reached out to their community paramedic program to see if they knew someone who could benefit from it. They immediately thought of a client who would be a perfect match. Paramedic staff were thrilled to deliver the scooter last week, and the impact was immediate. The paramedic program states they are very appreciative of this thoughtful donation and the positive impact it has made. At this time, however, they are not seeking additional donations. The time is 8:05. The Minden Curling Club has received a $180,000 capital grant from the Ontario Trillium Foundation. This funding will be used to re-insulate the walls and ceiling of the Minden Curling Rink, which will help extend the life of the curling club, ensuring the community can enjoy curling for years to come. And the Halliburton Highlands Outdoor Association's fish hatchery has announced its new rearing tanks have officially been moved into the new home, into their new home inside the hatchery. These upgrades will give the fish hatchery more flexibility and capacity as it continues raising healthy fish for our local waters. The HHO thanks its volunteers who helped make this move possible, as it couldn't have happened without them. Taking a look at sports, in the NHL last night, the Las Vegas Golden Knights defeated the Colorado Rockies 2-1 to advance to the Stanley Cup Finals. Tonight, in Game 4 of their conference final, the Montreal Canadiens go up against Carolina. Carolina leads the series 2-1. 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
1: And here's the weather forecast. Today it's going to be sunny and then becoming a mix of sun and cloud. Near noon, the high will be 22. Tonight, partly cloudy, 30% chance of showers this evening. And it's going to get gusty with the wind gusting up to 40 before morning. The low tonight will be 10. Tomorrow will be mainly cloudy with a high of 21. And tomorrow night, increasing cloudiness with a low of 7. Thursday is also going to be a bit gusty, going up to 40. Friday, a mix of sun and cloud with a 60% chance of showers and a high of 18. Friday night, cloudy periods with a 40% chance of showers and a low of 8. Currently, it is 15 degrees outside our station, and that is your news, sports, and weather to 8:07. 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We are community radio coming to you from the beautiful lakes, hills, and forests of Halliburton Highlands, Ontario, Canada. Thank you for listening. I'm Sharon Lynch, and I will be bringing you community information and plenty of music to get your Wednesday morning off to a great start. Let's begin with some local talent. This is Joy Jam and I Love My Honey.

0: loves me. You love me, don't you, baby? Oh, come on. Let me hear you say it. Do you love me?
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2: 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This first one is called Better by Jessica Pearson and the East Wind. And after that, Serena Ryder with Stompa on your Halliburton Morning.

0: It's 8:18, 16 degrees outside the station, going to a high today of 22. 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And I want to remind you that on Wednesdays in Kinmount at 7 o'clock at the Kinmount Legion, it's the Mixed Art League. 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Come out for a night of darts and community, they say. And here's something else happening at St. Paul's Anglican Church Thrift Shop. That's located in Minden at 19 Invergordon Avenue. You can, they say, come on in Monday to Saturday from 10 to 4 p.m. for the thrift shop. Find something that you may not have been looking for, along with something you have been looking for. We have it all, they say. So there you go. Coming up, we're going to listen to Greg Keeler with Wonder. But first, a little message from Pauline.
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1: It's 8:24, 16 degrees outside the station in beautiful downtown Haliburton. Here are two events, two activities you might be interested coming up. The first one is happening tomorrow at the Minden Legion at 7 p.m., and that is games, cards, and board games. They say come out, come hang out with friends, bring a neighbor, or meet someone new. No registration is required, simply drop in. So as I say, that is the Minden Legion tomorrow, starting at 7 p.m. And at Highland Grove, the Highland Grove Public Library, it's called Spring Blossoms, and it happens tomorrow at 11 a.m. Edible, colorful, or a little spicy, with the promise of sweet things to come. They say join us as we whip up some spring-inspired blossoms, a delicious baked treat. Come share, create, and enjoy. So again, that's happening 11 a.m. tomorrow at the Haliburton Public Library Highland Grove branch. And again, it's free. There's always so much to do in our amazing community. Let's see, what have we got here? Well, we've got a couple of important messages.
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Well, we're a little late for the weather. It's 8:33. Didn't want to interrupt Luther. That's such a beautiful song. Here's the forecast. Today it's going to be sunny and then becoming a mix of sun and cloud near noon. The high will be 22. Tonight, partly cloudy. There's a 30% chance of showers this evening. And the wind is going to become gusty up to 40 before morning. The low tonight will be 10. Tomorrow is going to be mainly cloudy, with the wind again gusting to 40, and the high will be 21. Thursday night, increasing cloudiness with a low of 7. Then Friday will be a mix of sun and cloud, with a 60% chance of showers and a high of 18. Friday night, cloudy periods, with a 40% chance of showers and a low of 8. It's 16 right now. And talking about that gusty wind, yesterday at the Halliburton Farmers Market there at Head Lake Park, it was so windy that they actually had to close down half an hour early. But it'll be back in Minden on Saturday, be in front of the municipal offices, from 10 until 2. So it's great to support Halliburton's Farmers Market. Want to let you know that at the top of the hour, it's After 9 with Kathy Mack. She always has a great show. And her guest today at 10 o'clock will be Bonnie and Peter from Aging Together as Community. And they're going to be talking about We've Got Rhythm. So make sure you tune in for that. Now, let's see. We're going to have some local talent. By the way, it's 8:35. And this is called Need to Know.

0: So that was Need to Know from some great local talent, which consists of, it's called Silva Musica, and that is Jody Ingram and Richard Jodry. Beautiful sound. Okay, all you Swifties out there, here is Taylor Swift. It's from her CD Lover 2019, and it's called The Man on your Halliburton Morning at 8:39.
1: I would be

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If you have extra rhubarb growing in your garden, consider donating it to Search during this year's collection days, and they are May 28th and 29th and June 4th and 5th. The drop-in hours are from 10 a.m. to 2 p.m., and you drop them off at the Search Bistro and Bakery, 49 Maple Avenue in Haliburton. 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
2: 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So doesn't that sound great? Yeah. Stewardship Days. The Halliburton Land Trust does so much good work here in the county. Okay, it's 8:47 and it's just about time for me to hang up the old headphones for another week. But maybe I'll see you in Minden at the Farmers Market. It happens on Saturday, 10 to 2. Lots of great vendors. And right beside us is the Artisans Market as well. And it's happening in the parking lot of the municipal building. So in the meantime, at 16 degrees and 8:47, this is Sharon Lynch saying take care and make sure you stay tuned for Kathy Mack. I'll leave you with Baby Workout, Jackie Wilson. Boy, this is an oldie but a goodie from his album, Baby Workout, 1963. Take care, folks.
3: Hey, you! Come out here on the floor. Let's rock some more.

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2: 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On that website, there's some wonderful podcasts to listen to. Information about our current contest, our trip. We'll talk a little bit about that a little bit later. Information on what's currently playing, community information, just a great website there. And, of course, we'll keep you up to date with the weather, what's happening and around the community. Just after 10 o'clock, we're going to have Bonnie and Peter in, and we're going to be talking about aging together as community and their great fundraiser that they're having coming up, and it's going to be in the West Gopher Community Center. So that should be lots of fun. And general information about what's happening, Canoe. And it's called We've Got Rhythm. So that's the fundraiser that's not really a fun. It's just a community aging together, lots of fun event. Looking out the weather window in beautiful downtown Halliburton, we are sitting at 17 degrees now. I know when Sharon came in, it was about 14 degrees, so we're moving up there. It could vary in your neck of the woods. You may be on Torrey Hill or Gooderham, up by Algonquin Highlands, Percy Lake, over in the down in the Minden areas by Moore Falls, up in Stanhope. Maybe you're up by the Dorset Tower up that way. It varies a little bit. We're a large county. Environment Canada is saying sunny today, a mix of sun and cloud near noon. Still pretty windy out of the northwest, 20K, heading for a high of 22 today. And now we're talking UV indexes, which is 7 or high. And we do have a chance of showers today, and the wind becoming north, gusting 20 to 40 before the morning time comes along. In the evening, we are, what do we got? Thursday evening, mainly cloudy, again windy, 20 gusting to 40. 21 Thursday evening, increasing cloudiness in the evening and a low of 7. And I'm still missing tonight's low. Low of 10 this evening. Friday, a mix of sun and cloud, chance of showers, a high of 18. Friday evening, a chance of showers and a low of 8. And have you noticed it's been very windy lately? And apparently there's been some fires going on. Have you noticed the new signs when you're driving in the county, the new signs about fire bans and fire burning? They're quite big, easy to read. It says no daytime burning right now, so they're very easy to read. So make sure if you've got tenants coming in, maybe there's some new people down the road or on the lake, let them know about the burning, because we certainly don't want any forest fire. So let's start this hour off, and the weekend, it's dancing in the flames, talking about fires. And then here's another dancing in the streets with Martha and the Vandellas. And really, I didn't pick this. This popped up on the display here. It's 5 minutes past 9.

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6: 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So thank you to everyone who plays Radio Bingo. And thank you to all the vendors who sell our bingo sheets. Well, game one, $100, was split three ways. Christopher from Brady Lake bought the bingo sheet at Dolo's Foodland. Jason from Glert at the Canadian Tire Gas Bar. Spencer from Kashawaga Wigamog wasn't sure because it was a gift. What a great gift idea. And he won a little bit of money. Game two, $200. Roseanne got to keep that all by herself. She's from West Guilford and bought her bingo sheet at the West Guilford Shopping Center. Game three, $600 was split one, two, three, four, five ways. Derek from Minden bought his bingo sheet at the Minden Value Mart. Carl from Big Hawk Lake Road, Carnarvon and Jug City. Doris from Cranberry Lake at the West Guilford Shopping Center. Leslie from Halliburton at Todd's Independent. And Brooke from Halliburton at Halliburton Jug City. 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Reminder, pick up your checks after 10 o'clock on Friday. 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And don't forget to bring the winning bingo sheet. So 100.9 and 97.1 Canoe Radio Bingo is not just a game. It's more about community. So thank you to our amazing listeners. You're recently going to be able to give back some incredible organizations. 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Let's hear Dennis O'Leary, and the song is called Hearsay, right here on the Canoe.

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1: Well, this is a media release from Minden. It's the S.G. Nesbitt Memorial Arena parking lot, partially closed. The gravel portion of the parking lot at the arena will be closed today, Wednesday the 27th, from 7 until 2 for an event. The remainder of the parking lot will be open for regular use. And then we've got some, this is what community radio is all about. Nissan key fob lost near the county automotive or Todd's Independent. If found, text 519-495-1446. It has a Lynch, Nissan key ring on it. Or just call the station here, 705-457-1009. And then someone's also looking for a set of keys with a Shell Yeah tag on it, about 20 keys on it, a logo with a turtle on it. The keys were lost yesterday or a couple of days ago, May 21st, in Halliburton, either in downtown area around the Home Hardware. Again, if found, please call 705-854-2888. And if you have been the winner of any Home and Cottage show passes, please pick them up by May the 28th here at the station. So, and if you missed any of that, 705-457-1009. Here is the Carnival's Over, Gary and the Rough Ideas, right here on the Canoe, and Easy Man by the Prairie States.

0: miles away. Hey, hey, girl, every carnival's over. You're staying away for a reason.
1: Did you hear that Jessica Pearson and the East Wind will be performing at the Legion in Halliburton on May 30th?
2: Boy, I sure did. Do you think the stage is strong enough for them?
1: Huh? There's only three of them.
2: Yeah, but all those awards they won might be a little too much.
1: Aha. Uh-huh. Well, I'm going. It'll be like a fresh East Wind blowing across the country, bringing music from everywhere. Americana stomp and holler mixed with Celtic and folk ballads and their signature audience banter and sing-along choruses.
2: Well, I can't wait to see Halliburton's own Jocelyn Regina work her magic as their opener. She's more like the dessert than an appetizer, though.
1: It's a date.
2: Well, the concert's being presented by the Halliburton County Folk Society, so I'll go and get the tickets at halliburtonfolk.com. You bring money for the drinks. So that's Saturday, May 30th at 7:30 p.m. at the Legion in Halliburton. The ad says the doors open at 7.
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1: And the time is 9:31. Time to have a look at the weather again. It could vary in your neck of the woods. We are a very large county. In the village of Haliburton, we are sitting at 17 degrees. Environment Canada is saying sunny today. Then some clouds coming in near noon hour. Winds out of the northwest, 20K. Heading for a high of 22 today with a UV index R7 or high. This evening, again, you do have a chance of showers, still winds out of the north, becoming light late in the evening. And then the low is 10 for this evening. Tomorrow, Thursday, mainly cloudy. Again, winds out of the north, 20 gusting to 40. Thursday, we'll have a high of 21 and a UV index of 6, which is considered high. Thursday evening, increasing cloudiness, a low of 7. Friday, a mix of sun and cloud, a chance of showers, a high of 18 on Friday. Friday evening, cloudy periods, a chance of showers, and a low of 8. Well, happening this evening, it's called Help a Village Effort Have. It's holding their annual walk for water today, May the 27th, on the River Walk in Minden. 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This charity raises money to build wells and sanitation blocks in rural India, villages, most of the areas with schools for the children. So let's hear Jan Arden and Good Mother. And who have we got? Little Bruce Springsteen, Hungry Heart. Time is 9:33.

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Over 40 members of the Arts Council Haliburton Highlands are coming together for a bold mixed-media exhibition celebrating the creative heartbeat of the Highlands. The Agnes Jameson Gallery is proudly presenting this show in partnership with the Art and Public Spaces Committee of the Arts Council, Haliburton Highlands, and Fielding Estate Winery. 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The exhibition runs until July 18th. Open Tuesday to Saturday, 10 to 4. 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Don't miss this showcase of local talent at the Agnes Jameson Gallery on Bob Cajun Road in Minden.

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1: Well, here's some events that are happening tomorrow on Thursday, May the 28th. The Haliburton County Historical Society invites you to join their annual general meeting and to learn about lodging legacies, the lost cabins, camps, and lodges of Cashewaga, Mi'kmaq Lake Chain. The author is Linda Lewis Daly, and it is Thursday, May the 28th at 7 o'clock at the Haliburton Museum, which is 66 Museum Road in Haliburton. And the Savoring Our Stories, again, Thursday, May the 28th at 11 o'clock. It's the Highland County Public Library and Highland Grove Branch. It's called Spring Blossoms, edible, colorful, or a little spicy, with the promise of sweet things to come. Join us as we whip up some spring-inspired blossoms, a delicious baked treat. Come share and create joy. Then search community services. It's Rally for Rhubarb. So the rhubarb patches are up in your backyards and all over the place now. I think that warm weather and a little bit of rain helped a lot. So if you have extra rhubarb growing in your garden, consider donating it to Search during this year's collection day. So May the 28th and the 29th, June the 4th and the 5th. Drop-off hours are from 10 to 2 at Search Bistro and Bakery, which is 49 Maple Avenue in Haliburton. Your donations of rhubarb will be transferred into homemade full servings of comforting desserts through Search Community Kitchen Program, helping provide 1,000 of the nutritious meals to seniors, families, and individuals experiencing food insecurity across the county. So there's a yummy way of donating your rhubarb. And last but not least, a new Stewardship Days series. Join Nick Land Stewardship Management every Thursday in May.

0: let me say, no, we don't have a phone number, but it's Nick Weissman Flog at HHLTLANDSTEWARDSHIP manager at Gmail. So join Nick for this event again on May the 28th and at 10 a.m. And if you need that email number, of course, give us a call and we can look after that for you. So there's some things. And one other thing is we have this is the Haliburton County SALC Seniors Active Living Program. It's Octung Lake Community Center, Thursday, the May the 28th from 10:30 to 11:30. And it's chair yoga with instructor Ardith Sims. So classes are designed to work and improve balance and maintain focus of breathing, body awareness, flexibility, and stress reduction. So again, Thursday, May 28th, 10:30 to 11:30. By donation, 55 plus, and it is at the Oxtong Lake Community Center. For more information, you can go to recreation@algonquinhighlands.ca or call 705-766-9968. And that last but not least, again on May the 28th, Thursday at 7 o'clock, cards, games, and board games. Come and hang out with all your neighbors. No registration required. And where is this one? Minden. This is at the Minden Legion on Thursday, May the 28th. And then Saturday at the Wilberforce Legion on May the 30th at 2:30. So lots of events going on in and around the county. Let's hear Bruno Mars and Just the Way You Are.
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0: 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So let's continue on. Rod Stewart, Tonight's the Night, and The Outsiders, Time Won't Let Me. That'll bring us up to about 10 o'clock.
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1: Well, the time is 9:59. We're just going to change over to 10 o'clock. Looking out the weather window on beautiful downtown Halliburton, we are sitting at 19 degrees. Maybe you're over in Cardiff. Maybe you're up by Eels Lake, Eagle Lake in the Dysart area, over in the Stanhope area, Cashlong, Cushog, that area, down in the Minden-Muir Falls area. You get the picture. It's a very large county that we have. So, yeah, the village of Halliburton is 19 degrees. Since Sharon was in here this morning, I think she started off at 14. Environment Canada is saying sunny today, a mix of sun and cloud. Winds out of the northwest, 20K, heading for a high of 22. And now we're talking about UV index of 7 or high. This evening, again, a chance of showers, still quite windy in the evening. And then we're heading for a low of 10 this evening. Tomorrow, Thursday, again, still quite windy out of the north, 20 gusting to 40. High of 21 on Thursday, UV index of 6 or high. Thursday evening, increasing cloudiness, a low of 7. Friday, we'll have a mix of sun and cloud, a 60% chance of showers on Friday, a high of 18. Friday evening, cloudy periods, showers, and a low of 8. So, in the studio now with me, I have Peter and Bonnie. Thank you for joining me today. They are with Aging Together as a Community, which is, how long has that been going on for now, Bonnie?
2: Going into our fourth year.
1: Fourth year. And this year, too, you have a grant from the New Horizon. Tell me what that is. And because of that grant, there's a special event coming up.
2: Sure. So the New Horizons for Seniors grant is focused on promoting events and opportunities for seniors and from an intergenerational perspective to help people socialize who might not normally and get people to come together as a community. So when you look at it, Aging Together's community, that is something we've always focused on, bringing people together. And often it's been educational events. This time we're kind of looking at four inspirational events. And they are the first one being music, and then art expression, then storytelling, and then movement, and it will culminate with a celebration. And that celebration will have a video that Sticks and Stones Productions with Tammy Ray will have made from each of our events. So we'll have a celebration, and we'll show that movie. And that video will kind of give the feelings that people felt when they actually participated in all of these events, and the facilitators, because at each event we'll have three or four facilitators.
1: Mm-hmm. And I think I've gone to all of these events. But what I love, too, is you get involved, too. You're not just sitting there watching. If there's music, you're going to be up dancing, or you're going to be playing a drum or playing an instrument. Mm-hmm. And there's always some nice food to have along the way. So it gets the whole family can be involved in a lot of these events, too.
2: Mm-hmm. And we're getting a lot of families registering. I just took one this morning, a family and in-laws and three kids. So that's we're getting a lot of children.
3: Very good.
1: Yeah. And then I'm going to go to, so what are some of the goals then for Aging Together?
2: Aging Together itself is about informing the community, bringing people together and trying to look at what the needs are and hopefully find solutions. But with our current government, it's really hard for us to tackle the big issues. So we try to tackle what's closer to home.
1: And what I like about this event too, it's free. Mm-hmm. So a lot of families are struggling and even to get out and have some entertainment and some joy in your life. That's what this is all about. I'm going to go to Peter now, so I'm going to ask Peter about the event. It's got We've Got Rhythm.
3: We've Got Rhythm and barbecue, too. So, and it's on Sunday, June 14th, so mark your calendars. And it starts at noon and goes till 3 in the afternoon. So we're hoping to have a lot, as you said, family out and intergenerational support. So Aging Together as Community. We're very excited to be hosting this fun-filled intergenerational event on Sunday, the 14th of June. So please make sure that you as well mark the calendar. But also, if you're planning on joining us, please make sure that you
1: you have to pre-register. Register.
3: Yeah.
1: Because you need a head count because somebody's making food.
3: Yeah. So when you have food, and at all our events, we want to have food because that, as you say, it's important to bring people out and to provide some nutritious or some sort of food to get through the afternoon as well. We all enjoy that. So we're really thrilled about offering an afternoon of family fun full of children's activities. Come out and enjoy Pocket the Clown, face painting. And we're going to be making precision musical instruments. So we've got a lot of things to get at that. We've got people assisting around that. So that's going to be fun. Core and hole game, the ladder ball. And as you're doing all this, enjoy the sounds of music around us. And Bonnie's going to speak to that in a minute.
1: And then it's going to be at the West Guilford Recreation Center. Mm-hmm. So it's nice to move these events around, too. Mm-hmm. So it's, you know, that's a great place to have it. And then you have stock foods always on the top of my list.
3: Right. Well, we like that venue as well because there's outdoor and indoor. So, and with the barbecue, we're hoping to enjoy that whole afternoon.
1: Hopefully
3: outdoors.
1: The weather will.
3: Yeah.
1: You never trust the weather, man.
3: We'll just have fun anyway.
1: Yeah.
2: And Bosch Kong Smokehouse is providing our lunch and homemade so hot dogs, homemade sausages, homemade burgers, salads, and desserts.
1: And if you've never been up to the Bosch Kong Smokehouse, it's up in the Halliburton Forest. Michael is the chef up there and just a great family guy,
2: he
1: too.
2: He's very supportive of community.
1: Community guy, too, yeah. So, and we want to get you registered by June the 8th.
3: That's correct. Exactly.
1: So how does one register?
3: Okay. Well, if you've seen any of our posters around town, there you'll see, or on Facebook, you will see there is a scan, a place to scan. So if you're up on scanning, that will bring you to...
1: I just learned how to scan a QR code.
3: Through the QR code.
1: I'm from the dinosaur age.
3: Yeah, I know.
1: If I can do it, you can do it.
3: Isn't that great? I know. Yeah. I always find it hard, though, because if it's on your phone, how do you scan it when it's... Anyway, never mind.
1: Yeah.
3: So that's one way. If you're not comfortable with that, you can email AgingTogether, HC. 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So AgingTogetherHC@gmail.com. Or else give us a call at 705-879-9412. And we'll take your reservation at that point.
1: And then bring your own lawn chair.
3: Yes,
1: important. And anyone who's really in Halliburton County, here's my suggestion. Bring a lawn chair, bring a hat, bring your suntan lotion, and bring your bug spray.
3: Exactly.
2: And we will have water and coffee and tea, but if people can bring their own water, that would be great. And certainly chairs are really, really important. The other thing we're looking for are volunteers. Mm-hmm. We need some strong young men or women or whatever
3: Peoples.
2: Who can help bring out those tables, because although we don't need a lot of tables, we do bring them out from the West Guilford Center and some of the chairs when people forget chairs.
1: So
2: it's really important, and you can contact, if you want to volunteer, you can just arrive that day, but we do kind of need to know so they could use that website that or email, sorry, and phone number that Peter gave.
3: Yeah, just give us a call or email to say that you're interested. We've had some really great responses from some people with their family and wanting to help as well. So it's growing in that sense. And we're really happy about that intergenerational piece really coming together.
1: Yeah. And then it is a family event with all this activity. How much fun is that going to be?
2: Well, and the entertainment is going to be great. Mm-hmm. We specifically wanted it to be creative. People can listen, but people can get involved depending on what the entertainment is. So I do have a list of who will be there. So opening will be Gary Baumgartner. Many people will know him for Gary and the Rough Ideas.
1: Yeah.
2: And he'll deliver a soulful performance of original songs, classic rock, blues, and mixed pop.
1: And he always gets people singing along with him, too.
2: So.
3: Very good.
2: And we also have Yasmin, who will be doing her Bollywood dance. And I think she's quite known for that across the county as well. And then the other... The other It's a very interesting thing we're having. It's called Sound Space, and it's Marcy Mandel and Biliana Webb, and they're offering what they're calling a Sound Space ceremony of melodic, percussive, and vibrational instruments. So there's, I couldn't even name all the instruments that they have. Glass balls, all kinds of things. And it creates a really relaxing and peaceful experience, almost meditative. Mm-hmm. And when it's outside, it's beautiful because you have the birds and the whatever. Mm-hmm. And then we will close with Mixed Bag, and many will know Dave Bathe and George Porter, who will perform a broad range of music for people to listen to, join in and sing along, and even dance to. And then at the end, when these young children have been making their percussive little instruments, which some of them are like out of cardboard and buttons, and it's going to be fun. So they might do a little march.
1: Yeah.
2: A little
3: Well,
2: music
3: hopefully
2: march.
3: We'll have some participation.
1: Yeah. That sounds like lots of fun. Mm-hmm. I wouldn't be surprised if some of the adults got
3: Well, I was going to say, that's not right. limited to the children.
1: No. That's right. Some of the big kids.
2: No, but we wanted to sort of, say to the little kids, you've spent all this time making these instruments, you can be a part of it too.
3: Right.
2: We don't want to forget that transportation can be available. I mean, obviously, the county's huge, and we would have our own vehicles, so we could provide it if anybody needed it, so they could also call 705-879-9412, and that's Greg's phone number.
3: Right. Let us know.
2: Yep.
3: And we'll be happy to accommodate.
1: Well, and let's remind people again, we want you to register by June the 8th.
3: Right.
1: Because we need a head count.
2: Yep.
1: Especially for preparing the food.
3: They That's need right. it ahead, That's
1: of,
3: the main
1: ahead of time. Mm-hmm. The event is actually on Sunday, June the 14th, from 12 to 3 at the West Guilford Community Center. And they're right off 118 County Road 7 as you're heading up by Kinesis Lake. It's right on your left, across the road from the beach.
3: Just so before the store.
1: You can't miss it. Yeah.
2: And I want to add that lunch will be served mainly between 12 and 1, just because we won't be spreading it out for the whole 3 hours.
1: No.
2: So if people are playing and coming, 12 to 1 is a good time.
1: Yeah, and bring your own lawn chair.
2: Yeah.
1: And as I said, your hat, your suntan lotion, your bug off.
3: Prepare, that's
1: everything
3: right.
1: Everything that Halliburton County
3: Prepare
1: would need at this time of year.
3: Mm.
1: Any Excellent. Last things we should add on?
2: I just wanted to say that the funding with the New Horizons grant is funded. It's a federal grant, so we're really appreciative for that funding.
1: Mm-hmm.
2: And we're also appreciative of the support that Canoe FM gives us and all our local papers.
3: Mm-hmm.
2: It's been in the papers, and it'll now be on Highland Happenings and a public service announcement on Canoe.
1: Yeah.
2: So people will be hearing lots about it.
1: And with the New Horizon grant for seniors, too, that helps with other events. Because, of course, it costs money to put these events on.
2: Oh.
1: And like we mentioned before, with the way the environment, the way the food insecurity, money, gas, everything, it's nice to have a free event to go to.
3: And reaching out to the whole community. So if you have a neighbor, a friend that you can maybe accommodate and bring along. Yeah. That
2: and
3: doesn't get out.
2: Spreading the word that we're trying to get young people, not just children, but young adults. And we have some young adults that we know who are quite musical who are coming.
1: Mm-hmm. Yeah. Mm-hmm. Well, I think it's wonderful. Good. I'm looking forward to it.
3: Excellent.
2: Thank you.
3: Thank you.
2: Don't forget to register.
1: I know. Actually, I was holding off because I am having a friend coming up from the city.
2: Oh.
1: So now I'm going to register for two.
2: Oh, good.
1: So anyways, we've been speaking to Bonnie and Peter from Aging Together as Community, the New Horizon Grant, and the fun event that's coming up called We've Got Rhythm, Sunday, June the 14th from 12 to 3 at the West Guilford Community Center. You need to register by June the 8th, and you can call 705-879-9412 or agingtogether@gmail.com. 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
2: Aging Together HC.
1: Halliburton County.
3: Right.
1: And you can scan the QR code. So thank you for popping in today.
2: Thank you for having us.
1: I'm looking forward to
3: looking
1: it.
3: Looking forward to seeing you there.
1: Yeah.
2: Thanks,
1: Cassie. Here's Huey Lewis and the news stuck on you.

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1: And now it's time for Critter Corner, where we learn about our local wildlife. May and June mark the season when most local does give birth. In their first 3 weeks of life, these little fawns are too unstable on their long, skinny legs to keep up with their mothers. To ensure their safety, a doe will leave her fawn curled up and hidden in the foliage, relying on its natural camouflage and lack of scent to protect it from predators like wolves and foxes. During this critical time, a fawn spends most of the day alone, with its mother returning only 2 to 3 times to feed it. While this may seem worrisome, it is a normal and necessary part of their survival strategy. A fawn should be rescued if it is crying out loudly and consistently for hours and the area is not overly busy. Minor scrapes and cuts heal quickly, but if a fawn has suffered a vehicle strike or an animal attack, it may require immediate care. A healthy fawn will be curled up with its legs tucked beneath it. If you find one lying flat on its side with a dry nose and mouth, it is in serious condition and should be rescued. If you know for certain that the mother has died, the fawn will need help. If a fawn has been removed by accident, it can be reunited with its mother. Simply return it to the exact spot where it was found, as the mother will search tirelessly for her baby for up to 2 to 3 days before giving up. If you have a concern, please contact the Woodlands Wildlife Sanctuary at 2146 Duck Lake Road in Minden. 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Woodlands Wildlife Sanctuary, saving our wildlife one animal at a time.
2: Hey, hun, did you hear that Jessica Pearson and the East Wind will be performing at the Legion in Halliburton on May 30th?
3: Boy, I sure did. Do you think the stage is strong enough for them?
2: Huh? There's only 3 of them.
3: Yeah, but all those awards they won might be a little too much.
2: Aha. Uh-huh. Well, I'm going. It'll be like a fresh East Wind blowing across the country, bringing music from everywhere. Americana stomp and holler mixed with Celtic and folk ballads and their signature audience banter and sing-along choruses.
3: Well, I can't wait to see Halliburton's own Jocelyn Regina work her magic as their opener. She's more like the dessert than an appetizer, though.
2: It's a date.
3: Well, the concert's being presented by the Halliburton County Folk Society, so I'll go and get the tickets at halliburtonfolk.com. You bring money for the drinks. So that's Saturday, May 30th at 7:30 p.m. at the Legion in Halliburton. The ad says the doors open at 7.
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6: And we're just going to change over to 10:29, and looking out the weather window. Here we go, looking out the weather window, beautiful downtown Halliburton. We're sitting at 19 degrees. It could vary in your neck of the woods. Environment Canada is there, a mix of sun and cloud today. Winds out of the northwest, 20K, heading for a high of 22, with a UV index of 7 today. This evening, again, chance of showers in the evening. Still winds out of the north and heading for a low of 10 this evening. Tomorrow, Thursday, mainly cloudy. Winds out of the north, 20 gusting to 40, a high of 21 on Thursday. UV index 6 or high. Thursday evening, increasing cloudiness, a low of 7. Friday, May 29th, a mix of sun and cloud, 60% chance of showers, a high of 18. Friday evening, cloudy periods with 40% chance of showers. So this weekend coming up is the Halliburton Home Show. It is Friday the 29th, Saturday the 30th, Sunday the 31st at the Halliburton Curling Club and the A.J. LaRue Arena. So I will be there Friday night from 4:30 to 6:30. Diane and myself will be there, so that Canoe FM will have a booth. So stop by, say hello, and maybe get your trip tickets. And this evening, front row and center with Jack Brezina. You might want to tune in because he's found a version of the Calendar Girls. And, of course, we just had that play here in Halliburton. So, but if you can't stay awake that late, I think it's from 9 to 11, it will soon be available on a podcast here. And I already mentioned the Halliburton Historical Society meeting, which is May the 28th, the 6:30 p.m., but the talk starts at 7, annual general meeting. But the lodging legacies, the lost cabins, camps, and lodges of Cashewga Wigamog Lake Chain, and there is a book by Linda Day Lewis that she has written. She's going to be at several different locations right into August. So its tourist accommodations played an important role in establishing Halliburton County heritage. The book explores the county's history and early settlement, focusing on the people and places that first attracted visitors to Halliburton County. So she's written this book in paperback form, and it features award-winning artworks by the Group of Seven, local artist Linda McKay Watson. There's over 550 images, and former tourist operators in the Five Lake chain. So again, you can pick that up too at the Halliburton County Museum, Halliburton Historical Society, AGM, and meeting May the 28th at 7 o'clock. So let's hear, Gary Puckett and the Union Gap right here on the Canoe.

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0: You listen to Canoe, right? So I guess that means you like hearing the voices of people in our community. There's something great about hearing directly from those who are doing things here.
1: That's why the Highlander has launched its own podcast. 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
3: Well, the 47th year for the Haliburton Home and Cottage Show, your adventure begins here. 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And I will be there on Friday from 4:30 to 6:30 with Diane. Canoe's going to have a booth set up there, so pop by, say hello. Find ideas for the home and cottage improvements. They're going to have 170 booths, many new vendors, and many new services, free draws and activities, original painting by David Alexander Risk, a weekend at Buttermilk Falls. These are some of the things you can win. Two comfy cant chairs from Glee Cloths, free face painting, and free doggy daycare. So you can go to the Haliburton Home and Cottage Show.com. for more information, and if you've won some tickets through Canoe here, stop by before the 28th to pick them up. And just wanted to tell you about a short-term road closure from Dysart. It's from today at 6 and will end at 1600. Removal of a culvert replacement located with Dysart Municipality, but it doesn't say remove and replace culvert. Road closure, trying to find, Pine Avenue, 61 meters north of Victoria Street. So there we go. Let's hear Beautiful Blue Boreal, Jackson Brown, You Love the Thunder, Tricia Yearwood, Perfect Love, and Brian Adams with Where We're Gonna Go. Wonderful Tonight, Eric Clapton.

Well, 10:57 is the time. 20 degrees is the temperature. It's time for me to leave. Stay tuned for great programming all day long right here on 100.9 Canoe FM. And, of course, Jack Brezina, front row center this evening. Calendar Girls by another troupe. Anyways, I always leave you through Louis Armstrong, What a Wonderful World. Take care with one another, and kindness matters.

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2: Bookapalooza is the premier literary event in the Halliburton Highlands. It's a book lovers festival, and this year it's on Saturday, June the 20th, at the Minden Community Centre. It's an opportunity for publishers, authors, editors, and illustrators to showcase their work and connect with the public. And two well-known Canadian authors, Marissa Stapley and Bianca Murray, are attending for a Q&A in the afternoon and a special upfront and personal dinner in the evening. And today, it is my delight to speak with Marissa Stapley about her work and her connection to Halliburton County. Hi, Marissa.
3: Hello. I'm so honored to be doing this.
2: Well, welcome to Canoe FM. I want to talk about your work, of course, but first of all, you've got a great story about how you're connected to Halliburton, so tell us about that.
3: Yes, so we're on our third summer having a beautiful property in Halliburton, on Halliburton Lake, and it was always a dream, a family dream, to own a cottage. And as we'll talk about a little later, some exciting things happened with my novel, Lucky. And because of that, we were able to reach this dream, and now we have a beautiful, beautiful lakefront property that our family will enjoy for years to come. And I love being part of this community.
2: Ah, but it's not just you like having coming up here. One of your books actually is based on Halliburton. I will get to talk about Lucky, but tell me about how you actually and Canoe FM's involved. It's a great story.
3: Yes. So, and we love listening to Canoe FM. We do radio bingo. We love listening on the, we call in and text and request songs, and we're so delighted by it. So when I started, I write, as we will talk about, my novels under my own name, but I also use a pen name for seasonal romance novels. So I have Christmas romance as Julia McKay, and I have a fall romance novel coming out under the same name. Last year, I wrote a novel called Christmas at the Ranch. I set it in Halliburton. I call the town Evergreen. It is a composite. Canoe FM is called Kayak FM, but discerning readers will see the connection. And just really painted a picture for this sort of lakeside love story, second chance romance that really is set in Halliburton and sat in my cottage and all winter long stared at the beautiful snow. And as we all know, it's wonderful in summer, but so beautiful and inspiring in winter. So Christmas at the Ranch is Halliburton folk will recognize the scene that I paint, I'm sure.
2: Well, I'll have to be careful to call us Canoe FM, not Kayak FM now. But you are described as a New York Times best-selling author of the Reese's Book Club pick, Lucky, and that book is now an Apple TV series. Oh, wow, what an achievement for any author, but particularly a Canadian author. So tell me about this book, Lucky.
3: So Lucky came out 5 years ago now, and the Apple TV adaptation will be streaming starting July 15th, starring Anya Taylor-Joy, Annette Bening, and many other actors. And it's a novel about a con artist with a heart of gold who finds out she's in possession of a winning lottery ticket on the same day that her entire world goes sideways because she and her partner are caught for this multi-million dollar heist that they've planned. So Lucky came to me during a really difficult time in my life when my mother wasn't well, and I was working on a different novel, and it was very complicated and dark, and I couldn't focus, and she was this flash of inspiration for me. And I dropped everything, which is not an easy thing to do when you're halfway through a novel that's been giving you trouble, to have the courage to chase her. And if I hadn't done that, my life would be very different now. I wouldn't probably have my beautiful Halliburton property. So that's sort of who Lucky is. She's caught the attention of Reese Witherspoon, of Apple TV. Anya Taylor-Joy read the book, really wanted to play her, and she really did change my professional career, which was my fourth novel. Everything was going well, but I wasn't a New York Times bestseller. I hadn't made a name for myself anywhere but Canada, which I value and cherish. but this has been an exciting development as well.
2: But I read it just recently, and it's a great read. Sit on the dock and this summer and read your book, Lucky. But I thought, man, you are so intimately in this scam artist milieu, and you seem to know a lot about it. How come you know so much about scams, Marissa?
3: Well, so most authors will tell you there's a great deal of research that goes into any novel, and particularly if you're writing thrillers. Luckily, this wasn't too dark, but I do have friends who say, you know, I think I'm on some kind of watch list at this point with my internet search history. So I always start with the library, and I go to the library, and in this case, I just checked out everything I could get my hands on. I researched Ponzi schemes. I researched pyramid schemes. I researched, you know, unfortunately, so many cons and scams are directed at seniors, and there are a lot of books on how to avoid that. I read those books and got ideas for what my character could do. However, she does have a heart of gold, so she never goes after vulnerable people. And if she does, she makes up for it. It's a little bit of a gray area. But I did YouTube videos. I learned how to shortchange, how to count cards. I could actually be a con artist at this point, and I choose not to, which is something else that I learned when I started to dive into the philosophy of con artistry and scam artists and how they operate. And I learned that this operates because we as a society do ultimately trust each other. And because we trust each other, it makes us vulnerable to fall for cons and scams. But if we didn't trust each other at all, we'd have a bigger problem. So Lucky does grapple with that and grapples with morality, and it isn't just a thrill ride. But I certainly did learn a lot.
2: And what was it like? You actually got to go to the set when they were filming the TV, Apple TV adaptation. So what was that like for you?
3: I did. My teenagers reminded me the other day that it was 1 year ago this week that we were in Los Angeles on set. We all went together. The kids and my husband came for a day, and then they went home and I stayed for the week. Of course, I mean, it was already going to be one of the most wonderful professional experiences of my life. I think that, you know, meeting a character, meeting a person like Annette Bening, playing a character I created, and having her tell me that she was honored to meet me when obviously the honor was all mine, and seeing Anya in a role that I had always, by the way, as I wrote Lucky, envisioned Anya Taylor-Joy playing Lucky, was so exciting and surreal, which is the truest sense. But what I loved the most about that day and that week was seeing so many people working and having jobs, because Hollywood, it's a tough industry. It always has been, and things are even tougher now. And knowing that I, through a character I created during a hard time as well, is able to provide livelihoods for people. I don't think I'll ever get over the joy of that. Like on the hardest day when I'm feeling blocked, I just think like that happened and people were paying their rent because, you know, they could be a stunt person or a video editor, and really rewarding.
2: So your life really changed when you got that, your book was selected for the Reese's Book Club, and that led to the TV adaptation, and wow, your life has changed.
3: I mean, it has. I just handed in a sequel to Lucky on Friday, and it's funny because the thing that doesn't change is the work. And I have a beautiful office at home, and then I shut myself in our bedroom and wreck my back, you know, working for weeks on end. And that part of it hasn't changed. And I don't think I'd have it any other way because, you know, that creativity. It's a, you know, a gift that I have, and I feel very lucky, pardon the pun, to be able to do what I do, because it's hard. You know, you can be talented and you can have everything going for you, and it's still very tough to make it in publishing. So the fact that I get to keep doing this and that my work is being introduced to the world on this new stage, literally on TV, is just, it has changed my life, but it's also made it so that I can have this life and continue this kind of quiet creative life as well, which often does take place up north, which I love.
2: Right. And you write some of your books, as you mentioned, under a pen name, rom-coms mostly. Mm-hmm. So why do you use a pen name for that?
3: It's actually boring legal stuff. Because I don't mind that people know that I also have this pen, you know, this romance writing alter ego, but there are contracts involved, and my publisher is expecting a certain type of book from Marissa Stapley. So if they turn around and say, here's a romance novel, for the option on the contract, things would get a little tricky. So it's just easier to use a pen name. So Julia is my middle name, and McKay is my late grandmother, who was also a writer's maiden name. And it's just an extension of me. I do have fun with that. And I do have another one, an autumn romance coming out in September called Something About September, which is not set in Evergreen, but there is a mention of Evergreen being just down the road, and they go on a date there. So Evergreen, a.k.a. Halliburton.
2: It seems to me your heroines are strong women, sometimes unconventional. You talk about the impact of secrets. I mean, it's about love, relationships. But where do all those themes come from, particularly about secrets?
3: So I think, and having watched all the episodes of Lucky as well, even though it is such a thrill ride, it is still about relationships. It's unconventional family drama. There are secrets, and you know, what are people hiding? What are they choosing to show? And I think that's just, I mean, that's life. And even in the most quiet moments, there can be secrets. And even in the most, you know, normal seeming family gathering, maybe by the lake, stuff can be happening that I think we as humans are just instinctively conditioned to want to know secrets, to want to know what's going on under the surface. And I've just always been fascinated by that. I feel, you know, it's complex to be a daughter, a mother, a sister, a friend, husband, wife, brother. These things ask a lot of us. And so regardless of whether I'm writing a romance or a thriller or more of a literary novel, I'm just always focusing on that, and it becomes my true north. And it makes it actually easy to just scratch the surface and find the story.
2: Well, I'm sure that people here in Halliburton County are going to really enjoy meeting you. And you can meet Marissa Shapley in person at Bookapalooza on June 20th. It's from 10 until 4 p.m. at the Minden Community Center. And there's free admission to the event hall, but to meet the author, you need to have a ticket. And there's an event in the evening at Grill on the Gull, and that's a ticketed event too. You can go to the Arts Council Halliburton Highlands website to secure your spot, or you can just Google Bookapalooza 2026. Marissa, thank you so much for taking the time to talk to us today.
3: Thank you for having me. I'm so looking forward to Bookapalooza.
2: Well, we're looking forward to having you here. And for Canoe FM, I'm Carolyn Dartnell.

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1: Hi, I'm Tessa from the Haliburton County Public Library. We're continuing our trip around the world through books with a new destination each week and stories that bring different places and perspectives to life. This week, we're heading to France with Book of Forbidden Words by Louise Fine. In 1552, as the printing press spreads across Europe, new ideas begin to challenge church and state, triggering censorship, book burnings, and the hunt for heretics. When ex-nun Lisbeth brings a dangerous manuscript to Charlotte's Paris print shop, neither woman foresees how far the powerful will go to silence it. In 1952, McCarthy-era America, lonely housewife Millie's quiet suburban life is upended when a 400-year-old manuscript from her past resurfaces, pulling her into a growing web of danger. Across centuries, Lisbeth, Charlotte, and Millie are bound together by one truth. In every era, the spread of ideas comes at a cost. To place a hold on Book of Forbidden Words, visit haliburtonlibrary.ca. 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
1: There's lots of places throughout the county where you can get your bingo sheets. You can go to places like the West Guilford Shopping Center, Carnarvon, Jug City, Halliburton Highlands Brewery on Highway 35, Eagle Lake Country Market, the Lucky Dollar in Gooderham, Agnew's General Store in Wilberforce, and the Buttermilk Falls Resort. In Minden, there's lots of venues where you can get your sheets. How about Let's Get Local, formerly known as On the Spot Variety, Minden Petro-Canada, operated by Canadian Tire, Pioneer Snack Express, Dolo's Foodland, Easton's Value Mart, and the Minden Legion. And not to be outdone, we have lots of places in Halliburton as well. There's Todd's Independent, Halliburton Foodland, Halliburton Jug City, and last but not least, right here at Canoe FM.
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1: And welcome to the Midday Show here on Canoe FM. It is 12 noon. My name is Drew Allen, and I'm going to be with you for the next 3 hours to bring you lots of great music, a couple of interesting interviews coming up this hour with Graham Borgdorf. He'll be talking about a brand new house project that he's bringing into Canada, and he will be featuring that at the home show this weekend. And in the second hour, I'll be talking to Tammy Ray about those other movies and what's coming to Halliburton in June. But first, let me give you a three-day weather update, starting with today. Well, we've got a gorgeous day out there if you've been outside. It is currently sitting at 21 degrees Celsius on its way to a high of 22 degrees Celsius. There's a mix of sun and cloud in the forecast. Winds from the northwest at 20 kilometers an hour. UV index is 7 or high today. It will drop down to 10 degrees Celsius tonight, with a 30% chance of showers this evening. Winds will shift to the north, 20 kilometers an hour, becoming later as the evening goes on, gusting from 20 to 40 before morning. Tomorrow, Thursday, May the 28th, will reach a high of 21 degrees Celsius under mainly cloudy skies. Winds will be from the north at 20 kilometers an hour, gusting to 40. The UV index will be 6 or high. And on Thursday night, it will drop down to 7 degrees Celsius under clear skies overnight. And then on Friday, May the 29th, we'll reach a high of 18 degrees Celsius with a 60% chance of showers. And we'll drop down to 8 degrees Celsius on Friday night with a 40% chance of showers overnight. And looking ahead to the last weekend of May, Saturday will be 18 degrees and sunny, and Sunday will be 18 degrees and with a 40% chance of showers. So a beautiful stretch of weather to end the month of May happening this week. So get out there and enjoy those outdoor activities that make it so great to be living here in the Highlands. I thought I would kick off this hour with a tribute to Mr. Bob Dylan, who turned 85 just 3 days ago. He is one of the world's top-selling singer-songwriters with over 125 million records sold. And this is a song that certainly did define his career in the early days of the 1960s. The times, they are a-changin'.

0: The clock just struck noon. You know what that means. It's time for In the Afternoon. We've got Pet Detective every day, as well as all the music, info, and personalities to keep you company from 12 to 3, right here on Canoe FM, your voice in the Halliburton Highlands.
1: And it's 12:06 here in the afternoon on the Midday Show. And now let's have a listen to Elizabeth Oakley and her county close-up as she talks about community living, walking in the picket line. Here it is.
2: This is County Close-Up, news from Halliburton County with Elizabeth Oakley.
3: Approximately 40 staff members of Community Living Trent Highlands in Halliburton are walking the picket line after the Ontario Public Service Employees Union and the Ontario government failed to come to an agreement on the latest contract offer. Community Living Trent Highlands operates two homes in Halliburton and additional outreach services across the county for developmentally challenged youth and adults. Homes and outreach services are also delivered in Peterborough and the city of Kawartha Lakes. More than 1,000 clients are served by the organization. Community Living staff have been in a legal strike position since last fall. After the Friday midnight deadline came and went, the union began preparing to strike. Picket lines are now up in all three communities served by Community Living Trent Highlands, and local members were seen picketing near the library in Halliburton on Monday. Teresa Jordan, Executive Director for Community Living Trent Highlands, spoke with Canoe FM to explain what led the organization and its 300 full and part-time staff to reluctantly walk off the job.
4: We were making some good strides. However, we did get a strike vote last fall. So we've had this kind of in the wings since last fall, still worked to try to set up bargaining dates through the spring, but that didn't work out. And then really it was the provincial campaign that was starting to heat up, not our local. It wasn't a breakdown at our local table. We, in fact, haven't been able to find dates to meet this spring. I think largely because the union was really more focused on applying the provincial pressure. We got notice that all of those provincial agencies, it was 27, some of them have settled, would be serving no board reports on May the 1st. So a no board report means that you've applied to the Ministry of Labour to say that things have broken down and there's every possibility that you will be striking. And so that gave us the legal strike date of May 23rd at 12:01 a.m. So I like to say midnight Friday because people get confused about 12:01. So we knew our union was in a legal strike position for 12:01 Friday. Again, hoping to avoid that in open discussions, but we were unable. So yes, we've been on strike now for 3 days.
3: OPSU Local 358 joined more than 20 other community living agencies under the provincial campaign Worth Fighting For to voice their concerns over eroding funding models and pressures they face in caring for this vulnerable sector. However, Jordan said up until they joined the campaign, previous bargaining discussions with their employer, the Ontario Ministry of Children, Community and Social Services, had gone well. Jordan has been the Community Living Executive Director since 2013, when the agency had to amalgamate. The provincial campaign has altered the dynamics of bargaining, and Jordan is concerned about how the focus may impact relations between the union and the government going forward.
4: I think the important thing to understand is that this round of bargaining has been very different, because not only were we discussing local pressures and our own relationship and our collective agreement, but at the same time, all around us in the environment of OPSU, the Ontario Public Service Workers Union, and in the DS sector specifically, developmental services, there was a campaign forming that has come to be known Worth Fighting For, where there was a more of a provincial move and campaign to pressure the government to fund the sector better. So that was a very different, as I said, I've been in ED for a long time. This has been a very different journey through bargaining, because there were things, you know, being asked directly of the government that I'm not in a position to bargain. In some ways, I'm quite impressed by how the overall campaign has functioned. I guess I just disagree, as strike being one of the tools in the toolbox to meet that aim.
3: While most of the outreach services are paused, temporary workers have been put in place in the community homes across the region until the strike is resolved.
4: We like to say that we walk beside 1,000 people and families in the three communities, Kawartha Lakes, Peterborough, and Halliburton. Certainly in Halliburton, we are involved in the lives of about, I would say, 80 people across the county. The largest part of what we do is that outreach work. Lots of people focus on our community homes because they're visible. That's where the bulk of our staff hours are. But really, the largest part of our work is that outreach, supporting families, supporting people who live independently, just guiding people and helping make connections to community with them. So in a labor disruption like this one, we have, of course, needed to hire temporary replacement workers. We are focused on those 24-hour supports at our community homes and just holding those together with the temporary replacement workers, in addition to our management team, who have worked really hard to refresh themselves and really get familiarized and oriented to the homes as we prepared for strike. So that is a temporary situation to get through the labor disruption.
3: Members of Local 358 will be taking part in a confidential online final offer vote through the labor board until 2 p.m. Tuesday afternoon. If members reject the final offer, the strike will continue and the parties will consider next steps and a possible return to the bargaining table. Jordan says staff would much rather be doing the good work they do rather than walking the picket line.
4: My main message that I try to say to people, even right now when things are quite dark, is that this is a temporary situation. You know, like, we need to focus on the long game. We will get past this and we will get back to the core of our work. Exactly as you said, what do we want to be doing? We want to be making connections. We want to be launching people into community and setting them up for success. We're really entirely on pause now, because certainly what's happening in our homes is the best that we can do to hold it together. But these are highly qualified, skilled, well-trained staff on our full-time teams that are now participating in the strike, and so irreplaceable. So we are truly on a pause. And yes, I would hope that we can get back to doing good things just as soon as possible together.
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1: And welcome back to Canoe FM. It is 12 minutes after 12, and you're with Drew Allen. And I have a very special guest to welcome on the air to Canoe FM today. I want to give a very warm Canoe FM welcome to Graham Borgdorf from Above Board Carpentry. Welcome, Graham. Thanks for joining us.
6: Hi, Drew, and thanks for having me. And I want to say thank you to Canoe FM for all the work that you do in this community and all of the efforts that you put into promoting not just myself, but all the other activities that happen as well.
1: Yeah, it's quite a great part of the community here in Haliburton County to have a community run radio station like Canoe FM. So Graham, the reason that I invited you on the show today is Above Board Carpentry is going to be exhibiting at the upcoming Haliburton Home Show on Friday, Saturday, and Sunday. And I understand that you are launching a new product in Canada, a new log home product in Canada. So can you tell us a little bit about it and why you decided to bring this log home product in from Finland?
6: Yeah, for sure. So Above Board Carpentry has been in business now for 10 years in Haliburton County, and I have about 30 years of construction experience at this time. And when I went out on my own, building high-performance homes became our niche market. And
1: That
6: would be any kind of home that just simply performs better than what we would normally come to expect. And largely, we're talking about air infiltration, air quality, good air quality, low heating costs, low cooling costs, and those sort of things.
1: Right.
6: And so we've used a number of different building systems and building methods in order to achieve that. But recently, I came across this product from Finland, which was extremely intriguing to me, because although it presents as a log home kit, mm-hmm. like you've described, mm-hmm. It's really better described as a mass timber home.
1: So what do you mean when you say mast timber? That's not a term I'm familiar with, and maybe our audience doesn't understand what mast timber means. Can you explain that?
6: Yeah, so mass timber is a term that we've been introduced to in North America and has been used around the world to describe structures that use large wood features in order to create the structure and the wall systems
1: right.
6: or beams, joists, and such. And the reason we use the term mass timber is because we're trying to separate ourselves from the solid wood industry.
1: Oh, okay.
6: And there's a couple of reasons for doing that. Laminate timbers are significantly more stable. They're more ecological. In the sense that we're able to make better use of the forest resources. So where we, you know, ordinarily would have needed to have a very large single piece of wood to do a large span, we can use many smaller pieces of wood and laminate them together. And so the mass timber has been growing in the industry, both commercial and residential, as a great option for providing structures that have that feel of big timber, but avoid some of the challenges that we have with solid woods.
1: Right.
6: Checking, warping,
1: twisting,
6: and anything like that. And especially, getting back to where we started, especially in this mass timber home where the exterior walls present as being, you know, 8x8 or 10x10 or 8x10 large timber pieces that are stacked on top of each other. You can imagine that as we stack wood one on top of each other, that the incremental twisting, shrinking, of each piece sort of adds up to a lot over the whole house.
1: Right.
6: So this finished product, which is brand new to Canada, in Finland they've been using it for many years, it eliminates all of the twisting, checking, shrinkage, and all of the challenges that are associated with that in the home. And so we're able to bring a new level of architecture because of that, a new level of energy efficiency because of that.
1: Yeah.
6: And we can really, really knock what we're calling a log home, but a mass timber home out of the park when it comes to the energy efficiency, the indoor air quality, the look, and the longevity.
1: Okay. Okay. I'm guessing that since this product has been used in construction of homes in Finland for many years, there's absolutely no problem bringing it into the Canadian climate. And that's obviously one of the benefits for you as a builder.
6: Well, and that's what's remarkable about it. So, you know, occasionally we see something come in front of us and
1: Right. We
6: don't need to do a whole lot of investigation to know that this is a winning product.
1: Yeah.
6: The southern part of Finland is Helsinki. Helsinki is laterally equivalent to the bottom of Greenland or the middle of the Hudson Bay.
1: Wow.
6: And then Finland.
1: That's a long way north.
6: That's right. So that's the southernmost. Now they do have a different climate there. The Baltic Sea, tempers their climate.
1: Yeah.
6: So it's not as harsh as our climate at the same latitude, but they do know winter.
1: For sure.
6: We know that about Finland. And they know lots of winter, and they're building these structures not in and for Helsinki particularly. They've been building them for north of that as well and right up into the Arctic Circle. In fact, their production plant is in Oulu, which is about two-thirds of the way north in Finland.
1: Right, right. So,
6: and then to double down on that, and one of the reasons why they're looking to the Canadian market is a number of their homes or their biggest trading partner prior to Canada would have been Russia.
1: Oh, okay.
6: And so we can look at this as a slight silver lining in the conflicts that are happening elsewhere as they look for new markets because they no longer trade with Russia.
1: Right.
6: Canada already has an open trade route from the Baltic Sea up the St. Lawrence to Montreal. And we've imported other products from Europe, again, for their super high quality look, feel, and their high quality performance.
1: That sounds amazing. So this is going to be interesting for anyone, I guess, who's looking to build something either on their property that they may own a piece of vacant land, or maybe they're looking to add a cabin or put something new up on a property they may have bought here in Halliburton. And you're going to be available to talk to people face to face over the next few days because you're exhibiting at the Halliburton home show that's happening at the AJ LaRue Arena. That's all day. That's basically Friday afternoon, all day Saturday, and all day Sunday. And
6: yeah,
1: so,
6: that's right. And we're super excited to bring this product there. The at its face value, most people will know what we're bringing.
1: Yep.
6: Once you dig into it a little bit, you'll realize that this product just knocks the mass timber home out of the park, providing them with, you know, extremely high quality timber from an extremely high quality factor. And in fact, we're able to, from date of signing and deposit down, we're able to deliver a home in about 12 to 14 weeks.
1: Really?
6: And that's essentially a CNC cut.
1: Wow.
6: Laminate log timber home. All of the pieces are cut. Something else that we offer that's totally unique to the North American market is hydro chasing and hydro boxes all cut out. One of the most significant challenges to log structure is rooting the electrical.
1: Oh, yeah, for sure.
6: And they tell me, and I can't wait to see it, but they tell me that their factory in Oulu cost 40 million euros to build.
1: Wow. Wow. So this is an extremely high-tech product that not only can deliver great energy efficiency, but can be built in a very short space of time on somebody's property.
6: That's right. Absolutely.
1: It's a huge benefit.
6: To an extremely high degree of accuracy, to an extremely high degree of efficiency, it really checks a lot of the boxes of the modern home.
1: Yeah.
6: All in a look that we know lasts for centuries.
1: Yeah.
6: We still look back at those old log homes as inefficient as they may be, but we all fall in love with them.
1: Sure.
6: It's like a pair of old blue jeans.
1: Yeah.
6: You just keep going back to them.
1: Yeah. I know what you mean because I live in one of them. Well, Graham, it's really, really fascinating to talk to you about this opportunity for people who are looking to build a new home with the latest and greatest materials. And I want to thank you so much for coming on the air with me today to talk about this. And I want to encourage any of our listeners to reach out to Graham in person on Friday, Saturday, and Sunday by looking for Above Board Carpentry at the Halliburton Home Show. And I guess you will be there with some of your staff to talk to potential clients who might be looking to build something.
6: Yes, we will.
1: That's great. That's great. Any last comments before we sign off to our listeners about how to find you or how to communicate with you if they have any other questions?
6: Yeah, absolutely. We encourage you to look up Above Board Carpentry.
1: Yep.
6: But specifically, if you're looking for more information beforehand, you can look up premiumchalet.ca.
1: Premiumchalet.ca.
6: And that will bring you to our website. Always keep in mind, it's a work in progress. And
1: right.
6: We've been translating from Finnish into English. And so we're still working through some of those edits, but lots of really good information there. And what you'll just see is that there's a true authenticity to the product.
1: Oh, that sounds great. That sounds great. Well, thank you very much, Graham, for being with us today. I wish you all the best of luck this week at the Halliburton Home Show on Friday, Saturday, and Sunday. And I encourage any of our listeners who are interested in this to come out and meet you in person.
6: Thank you, Drew, for having me, and thank you, Canoe FM, for all the work that you're doing.
1: All right. Take care, and good luck on the weekend.
6: Bye for now, Drew.
1: Bye-bye. So that was Graham Borgdorf. Really appreciate him coming on the air to talk about the new log home product he is bringing in from Finland for the first time into Canada. And I encourage any of you listeners who want more information to go to Above Board Carpentry, his website, or premiumchalet.ca. Back to some music now. We're going to give Peter Gabriel and Kate Bush an opportunity to sing their version of the duet of the Peter Gabriel song, Don't Give Up.

All right, that was Peter Gabriel and Kate Bush with the Peter Gabriel song, Don't Give Up. It's 12:32 in the afternoon here at Canoe FM, and time for a three-day weather update starting with today. Well, we've now reached our day's high at 22 degrees Celsius with a mix of sun and cloud. Winds are from the northwest at 20 kilometers an hour, and the UV index is 7 or high. It's going to drop down to 10 degrees Celsius tonight with a 30% chance of showers this evening. Winds will be from the north, 20 kilometers an hour, becoming light later in the evening. They will be gusting from 20 to 40 before the morning tomorrow. Tomorrow, Thursday, May the 28th, will reach a high of 21 degrees Celsius under mainly cloudy skies. Winds will be from the north, 20 kilometers an hour, gusting to 40. The UV index will be 6 or high. And it will drop down to 7 degrees Celsius on Thursday night under clear skies. And then on Friday, May the 29th, we'll reach a high of 18 degrees Celsius with a 60% chance of showers during the day. And we'll drop down to 8 degrees Celsius on Friday night with a 40% chance of showers overnight. And looking ahead to the last weekend of May, both days, Saturday and Sunday, look beautiful. 18 degrees and sunny on Saturday. 18 degrees with a 40% chance of showers on Sunday. So a really nice stretch of weather. And we enjoyed it yesterday. That was the highest we've seen in quite a while. It reached a high of 28 with the Humidex in Halliburton. And I was out riding with the Easy Riders in Bob Cajun yesterday. There were about 26 of us on that ride. And I actually can say that I, for the first time, felt hot. Really hot. Because we were riding into the wind, but the temperature was seriously hot. And I went through a lot of water bottles yesterday on that ride. So it's really nice to be back out on the bike now that warm weather is here. All right. So I wanted to give you an update on Canoe FM Bingo from Tuesday night. Game number one, the $100 prize, was won by Christopher from Brady Lake and Jason from Gallert. And Spencer from Keshagawigamog. And they bought their sheets at Dollo's Foodland, Canadian Tire Gas Bar. And we're not sure where Spencer got his sheet. Game number two, the $200 prize, was won by Roseanne from West Guilford all by herself. And she bought her sheet at West Guilford Shopping Center. And game number three, the $600 grand prize, was split five ways between Derek from Minden, Carl from Big Hawk Lake, Doris from Cranberry Lake, Leslie from Halliburton, and Brooke from Halliburton. And they bought their sheets at Minden Value Mart, Carnarvon Jug City, West Guilford Shopping Center, Todd's Independent, and Halliburton Jug City. Proceeds from this session will be shared with Canoe FM and other verified not-for-profit organizations in Halliburton County. And just a reminder that your checks can be picked up after 10 a.m. on Friday, and winners must have their photo ID with them, matching the verifiers list from Tuesday, and you must also bring your winning sheet. And I want to let you know that the Halliburton County Historical Society invites you to join their annual general meeting to learn about lodging, legacies, the lost cabins, camps, and lodges of Keshagawigamog Lake Chain from the author Linda Lewis Daly. That's happening tomorrow night, Thursday, May 28th at 7 p.m., at the Halliburton Museum at 60 Museum Road, right here in Halliburton. Don't miss that. And also today, the Help a Village effort is having its annual Walk for Water tonight at the River Walk in Minden. The walk starts at the Halliburton Hills United Church at 7 p.m. And you can go to helpavillageeffort.org to see how you can donate. This charity raises money to build wells and sanitation blocks in rural Indian villages, mostly with schools. So lots going on in and around Halliburton right now. All right, we're going to go back to some great music by one of my all-time favorite artists, Mr. Ed Sheeran, who I had the pleasure of seeing at Sky Dome two summers ago with my wife, Nancy. I just love Ed Sheeran. I've got all his records. We're going to listen to Shivers.

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4: 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It is 1241 on the Canoe FM Midday Show. My name is Drew. Thank you for joining me today. Just wanted to let you know about a couple of things. First of all, a Nissan key fob has been lost. It was likely lost near County Automotive or Todd's Independent. And if found, you can text the owner at 519-495-1446. It has a Finch Nissan key ring attached to the fob. And also, just wanted to remind winners of the home and cottage show passes to pick them up by May 28th, which is tomorrow, by 3 p.m. because the home show is starting on Friday. And also a notification that there is a road closure, Pine Avenue, north of Victoria Street, and that is today from 6 a.m. to 4 p.m. for the removal of a culvert and its replacement. So that is Pine Avenue, north of Victoria Street in the village of Haliburton today. And also Savoring Stories. They are having an event tomorrow morning, Thursday, May 28th, at 11 a.m. at the Highland Grove branch of the Haliburton County Public Library. Spring Blossoms, edible, colorful, and a little spicy with a promise of sweet things to come. Join us as we whip up some spring-inspired blossoms, a delicious baked treat. Come, share, and enjoy. That's tomorrow at 11 a.m. at the Highland Grove branch. All right, back to some music now. The wonderful Katie Lang with her hit from her ingenue album, Constant Craving.

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6: And we do have a lost dog today on the Pet Detective. The dog is a light gray and white husky named Simba. Simba has blue eyes. He is male and friendly and has a blue collar. He was last seen in Gooderham around 2 a.m. on May the 11th. Wow. Please give Justin a call at 705-957-8280 if you've seen Simba. Remember, if you pick up a pet that's running loose, please contact the local vet's office, the municipalities, the pet shops, and of course here at Canoe FM. Having your pet wear a collar with an ID tag is a good way to ensure that your pet gets back to you as quickly as possible. Microchipping is another way to make sure your pet can be identified. If you do find a pet who is wearing a collar, check inside as there may be information written there.

0: Losing a pet is stressful for humans and for pets, and being able to have some type of ID on your pet will help you to be reunited with them as quickly as possible.
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0: And welcome back. It's 12:52, and here's one of our great local artists from around the Halliburton County, the Salt Cellars. From their album, Wrong Side of the Tracks, here's the title track, Wrong Side of the Tracks.

0: Bye.
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5: And welcome to hour number two of the Midday Show here at Canoe FM, the voice of the Haliburton Highlands. My name is Drew, and I thank you for joining me today. I hope you're having a good day out there, enjoying this fabulous weather that we are having as we get towards the end of May. I stepped outside the door during the last song just to feel the heat, because we haven't been feeling a lot of heat so far this spring, but it is a beautiful day out there, so I encourage you to get out there and enjoy it, because you know the summer goes by so fast in Haliburton. We have to make the best of every single day. All right. It is 1 o'clock on the nose. I'm going to give you a 3-day weather update starting with today. Well, we're now sitting at 22 degrees, which is our forecasted high for today. And there is a mix of sun and cloud in the forecast. Winds from the northwest at 20 kilometers an hour. A UV index of 7 or high. Tonight it will drop down to 10 degrees Celsius with a 30% chance of showers this evening. Winds from the north, 20 kilometers an hour, becoming light later in the evening. They are going to start gusting from the north 20 to 40 kilometers an hour before morning tomorrow. Tomorrow, Thursday, May the 28th, we're going to reach a high of 21 degrees Celsius under mainly cloudy skies. Winds will be from the north, 20 kilometers an hour, gusting to 40. The UV index will be 6 or high, and it will drop down to plus 7 degrees Celsius on Thursday night under clear skies. And then on Friday, May the 29th, we'll reach a high of 18 degrees Celsius with a 60% chance of showers in the forecast, and we'll drop down to plus 8 Celsius on Friday night with a 40% chance of showers overnight. And looking ahead to the last weekend in May, it looks like a beautiful weekend. Saturday, 18 degrees and sunny. Sunday, 18 degrees with a 40% chance of showers. So we have a beautiful stretch of weather happening right now in Haliburton. Yesterday was just glorious. I think we reached 28 degrees with the Humidex in Haliburton County. And I had the pleasure of being out bike riding with the Easy Riders for a few hours in Bob Cajun, which is a really nice area. And felt the heat, and boy, it was nice to feel the heat for a change. So if you've been waiting to get out there and do some outdoor activities, whether it's on the golf course or on your bike or maybe just getting out on your boat or your canoe, today would be a good day to do that. All right, I'm going to kick off hour number two with a song that I'd like to send out to my friends Vitas and Tina from Honey Harbor who tune into the show on a regular basis. They're big fans of Heart. Ann and Nancy Wilson have been together as a band since 1967. They were inducted into the Rock and Roll Hall of Fame back in 2013. They've sold over 50 million records in their careers, and they're going on tour again this summer, which is pretty amazing for a band that's been together so many years, almost 50 years together. Here's Dreamboat Annie sending this out to my friends from Honey Harbor.

0: All right, that was Heart with Dreamboat Annie, a band that's been together since 1967. That is pretty amazing when you think about it. They're on tour this summer and probably coming to a city near you, I'm sure, because they've got so many fans across Canada and the U.S. I'd like to welcome into the studio my good friend, Tammy Ray.
1: Yeah, hey, Drew.
0: And if you want to put your headphones on, sure. Feel free. I think they're sitting on the back of your chair. And Tammy's going to be here to talk to us a little bit about those other movies and what's coming up. I believe you got one more movie in your series for this year.
1: Exactly. It feels like summer's here finally, and now we're having our get ready for launch into summer movies. So, so great.
0: Yeah. We're so happy that summer is finally here.
1: I know, exactly.
0: And feeling the heat. I'm just so happy to feel the heat finally.
1: And see everything turned green so fast.
0: So fast.
1: So great. And it's just so lovely. And it's so wonderful.
0: Yeah. This kind of year, this time of year just puts you in a good mood, doesn't it?
1: Well, and I don't know how I'd ever live without four seasons. Like every time a season changes, I am beyond thrilled.
0: Yeah.
1: I mean, when October rolls around, I mean, so when fall comes, I'll be happy about that too. But it's like I've never seen seasons before.
0: Yeah.
1: I love that.
0: It never gets old.
1: Never gets old.
0: It never gets old.
1: Even that first snowfall, I'm cheering it on.
0: Yeah,
1: too. Not the last snowfall, but the first one for sure.
0: No, that's for sure.
1: Yeah.
0: Well, tell us what's coming up in the month of June with those other movies. I know you have one more show in your series.
1: One more show. And we always, we really do try and have sort of a cycle through our year.
0: Right.
1: And we always try to start off with something really positive and fun and big in September. And then we always try and have it, hey, get ready for your summer vacation, have something fun, have something light for June. And so this year, we found this great film. It's a Canadian-New Zealand co-production.
0: Wow.
1: And it's called Holy Days. And I don't know about you, but I think if I could road trip with three nuns in my car in New Zealand, that would be kind of fun.
0: That would be kind of fun.
1: Yeah. So, there's a little bit of depth to the story. We also don't just want to have something totally fluffy, but it is... it's about three nuns and a young boy who all have a mission, and they head out in a car. And,
0: very cool.
1: You know, it's Judy Davis, it's British actresses, and it's, it's beautiful scenery, it's road trips. What else could we want?
0: And you said it's a Canadian-New Zealand co-production?
1: Production, yep.
0: Really?
1: Yep.
0: Huh, that's interesting.
1: There's a lot, I'd have to say more and more and more, we see productions being done multi-country.
0: Right.
1: Put together.
0: Right.
1: And Canada is really getting their foot in there. We're really getting our finger in the drawer, And it's just really lovely to see that we're doing so much.
0: That is great.
1: Yeah.
0: That is great to hear.
1: Yeah. Yeah.
0: And I see on your press release, I have to say congratulations that you guys are celebrating 20 years
1: with
0: those other movies.
1: I know. I mean, we never know how to count COVID, not count COVID, but but we did try and do Zoom movies.
0: Yep.
1: So we're counting it because heart was there.
0: I think you should count it.
1: Yeah, we did. And, you know, we did still have a hit. We had one hit that was totally viral. Virtual.
0: Yeah,
1: we tried to keep things going. We had to keep people interested in what to watch.
0: Yep.
1: While we were all stuck in our houses. I think we had like a co-production with a diner one night, like go get your dinner and then we're going to all watch the Fabulous Fungi documentary.
0: Neat.
1: Yeah. That's so, cool. I mean, we tried to do fun things, but there is nothing like gathering together in that theater to watch something together, to
0: there
1: laugh
0: really
1: together, to cry together. To be together. And we really are so happy to see that resurgence of coming out and doing things together.
0: Yeah.
1: It's been slow. It's been hard. It's been, everyone's still very cautious. And I love that people are, you know what? I'm not feeling great. I'm not coming. And it used to be, oh, come on, pull up your socks. Now it's like, thank you for staying home.
0: Yeah.
1: And, you know, we still have some people come with masks and we do try and be really careful about, that. And, but I love that people are finding that joy in gathering again.
0: Me too.
1: Yeah.
0: Me too.
1: Yeah.
0: Because there's something special about the experience of being in a theater and everybody focused on the same thing at the same time.
1: Exactly.
0: Because we really lost that type of experience in the age of streaming.
1: Exactly.
0: You know, yeah. Nobody's watching the same show at the same time anymore in their homes.
1: And I was wondering if that had a little bit to do with the resurgence of like the Stanley Cup.
0: Right.
1: And the thing, because that happens at the same time. That is a joint. That's a communal feeling. Right?
0: It is.
1: A communal experience. Yeah. And we have to say, so last month we did H's for Hawk. And it was, you know, it was a very sad movie. It was about a woman who lost her father, and that valley that you fall into after you lose someone very close to you and try and come out. And we got so many letters from people in our audience saying, you know, that they really appreciated taking that journey together, and they thought it was really, really good. So we're like, yeah, so we know that when we take you into the valley, we got to bring you back up to the top of the hill. So we're going to put you in a car with some nuns. And I think, I mean, it just looks, New Zealand is known for making that very sweet comedy.
0: Yes.
1: You know, they're just a little bit quirky. They're a little bit sweet. They're a little bit Canadian. I feel like New Zealanders and Canadians are a little bit alike. And so we just want to have fun and have a laugh together and wish each other, you know, have a great summer.
0: Yeah.
1: And then all, of course, because there's so much happening in our county over the summer. So that's why we don't do anything over the summer, because it's like, you know what? Get out to Summer Festival, go to opera, go to the Folk Society, go to this, go to that, go to Open Stage, go to the, you know, the bands at the park, go to, like, there's so much happening.
0: Yeah.
1: So we kind of hold our movies for, okay, now when we gather again in the fall.
0: Yeah. So, I think that's smart.
1: Yeah. Yeah.
0: I think that's smart, because you know how busy it gets in here in July and August.
1: Yeah. Exactly. And so
0: every week there's things happening almost every night.
1: Oh my gosh. It's just crazy, and it's wonderful, and it's lovely. And even if all you're doing is sitting on your front porch, having a coffee and enjoying that sunshine, you know, that's what you're going to do. But we just love that we're doing it. So we are going to plan a whole bunch of wonderful, wonderful things for our 20th anniversary. So get ready for next year. It's going to be fabulous.
0: Okay.
1: And
0: I look forward to hearing all about it.
1: Yeah, me too.
0: When we have you back in probably in early September.
1: Yeah, early before, September for sure.
0: Before you guys kick off.
1: Mm-hmm.
0: So this show that's coming up,
1: yes.
0: Holy Days.
1: Holy Days.
0: It's
1: Holy
0: on
1: mackerel.
0: July the 11th.
1: Correct.
0: Which is the second Thursday of the month, as you traditionally do.
1: Mm-hmm.
0: It's going to be screened at the Northern Lights.
1: Mm-hmm.
0: Performing Arts Center.
1: Mm-hmm.
0: Tickets are available at thoseothermovies.com.
1: Mm-hmm.
0: They're still $10, which is such a deal.
1: Yeah, we will try and hold that for as long as we can, people.
0: Just fantastic.
1: Our sponsorship really helps with that, and we just really want it to be that $10.
0: Yeah.
1: Yeah.
0: It makes it very affordable so that
1: nobody
0: has to worry about not going to see a movie because it's just not affordable.
1: Exactly.
0: That's a great price.
1: They're at 4:15 and 7:15.
0: So two shows.
1: Yep. Always two shows, 4:15 and 7:15. And for anyone who was there last month, the screen has been fixed.
0: Oh, okay.
1: So, we had a problem. We have that beautiful new 20-foot screen, and we couldn't get it to come down.
0: Oh, no.
1: But yeah, it was a fuse. But now we know the issue, and it won't happen again, because it was great that we've learned a lot about that new piece of equipment, and we're hoping to get some new sound over the summer, and that will be just about pretty much kitting it out completely. You know, if you could just have popcorn in your seats, we'd be pretty much done, but you know, we can't give you everything, people. Sorry.
0: Yeah.
1: Yeah. We should find, if we can find some spray scent of popcorn, except that people don't like us having perfume. People don't want perfumes or scents there either. So
0: yeah.
1: Just imagine popcorn.
0: Imagine it.
1: Imagine it. Exactly. But no, we just want to have a ton of fun on the 11th and just really kick off the summer with a really heartwarming tale.
0: That sounds great.
1: Mm-hmm.
0: That sounds great.
1: Mm-hmm.
0: Well, Tammy, it's always a pleasure to have you come into Canoe.
1: It's always great to be here. We love Canoe.
0: It's always a pleasure.
1: Yeah.
0: Do you want to give away a pair of passes this week?
1: Tickets?
0: To Holy Days?
1: Yeah, for sure. We can give away We can give away two tickets to 4:15 and two tickets to 7:15.
0: Okay, great. Mm-hmm. So I need to come up. I like to always come up with a bit of a skill testing question.
1: I know.
0: So I think, because we've been talking about the movie a fair bit during this interview, a good question would be, what two countries are co-producing Holy Days?
1: Yes. Perfect.
0: If you can answer that question successfully, what two countries are co-producing Holy Days on June the 11th for those other movies? And you text that answer in to me at 705-457-1009. The first two entries will receive a pair of tickets to 4:15 and 7:15 p.m.
1: Yeah, or some. So the first person in first gets person to pick. They can pick if they want 4:15 or 7:15, and the second person,
0: gets the other ones.
1: And unless it's a problem, if it's really a problem, we'll give you both to the same. Because you know what? That's what Halliburton is. We just make it happen.
0: Yeah.
1: No worries.
0: Well, thank you so much.
1: Thank you so much, Drew. It's always,
0: a pleasure to come in and have you come in and talk. And best of luck with the upcoming show.
1: Yeah. Thank you so
0: and,
1: much.
0: And I look forward to talking to you again. Probably towards the end of the summer.
1: Exactly. We're going to spend the summertime thinking about how we can just do, how do we do even more for our 20th.
0: Wonderful.
1: Yeah. Thanks so much. Yeah.
0: All right.
1: Thanks, Drew. Okay.
0: Bye-bye. All right. That was Tammy Ray. And if you do know the answer to those questions, who are the two countries producing Holy Days? And you can text that answer in to me at 705-457-1009. You can win yourself a pair of tickets on July the 11th to either the 4:15 or the 7:15 show. Back to some music now. We're going to play The Mavericks and Oh What a Cry and Shame from their very first record. And those of you who are regular listeners to the show know that I'm a huge Mavericks fan, so I thought we'd go back to the very early days. Here it is.

And that, of course, was the Mavericks. Oh, What a Cry and Shame from one of their very first albums on MCA Nashville. All right, it is 20 minutes after one here at Canoe FM, the voice of the Halliburton Highlands. And my name is Drew. Thank you for joining me today. It is an absolutely gorgeous day outside our studios in downtown Halliburton. We've now reached 23 degrees, 1 degree higher than our forecasted high for today. So if you're not outside, get out there and enjoy what is a beautiful, beautiful spring day happening right here, right now. All right, a couple of things to talk to you about. First of all, the Rally for Rhubarb returns to support community kitchen programs. Halliburton County residents are invited to take part in the annual Rally for Rhubarb, a simple and meaningful way to help nourish neighbors in our community. If you have extra rhubarb growing in your garden, consider donating it to Search during this year's collection, which are happening on May 28th and 29th and June 4th and 5th. 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And lastly, you can join Seniors Active Living Center for games, cards, and board games. And that is happening on Thursday, May the 28th at the Minden Legion at 7 p.m. So lots of good things going on in and around the county. Here's a lady that I've been really enjoying listening to, both on her vinyl records and here at Canoe FM for the last few years. And I've seen her three times in a row in concert at the Legion, Tara Lightfoot. This is from her Healing Power album, and the song is Cross Border Lovers.

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Hi, I'm Tessa from the Halliburton County Public Library. We're continuing our trip around the world through books with a new destination each week and stories that bring different places and perspectives to life. This week, we're heading to France with Book of Forbidden Words by Louise Fine. In 1552, as the printing press spreads across Europe, new ideas begin to challenge church and state, triggering censorship, book burnings, and the hunt for heretics. When ex-nun Lisbeth brings a dangerous manuscript to Charlotte's Paris print shop, neither woman foresees how far the powerful will go to silence it. In 1952, McCarthy-era America, lonely housewife Millie's quiet suburban life is upended when a 400-year-old manuscript from her past resurfaces, pulling her into a growing web of danger. 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To place a hold on Book of Forbidden Words, visit halliburtonlibrary.ca. Thanks for listening to Library Talks here on KNU FM.

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1: And it's 1:29 in the afternoon here at the Midday Show. We're halfway through, and I thank you for joining me today. Before we go on to one of our local artists, Carrie Cooper, and I'll tell you about her in just a minute, let me give you a three-day weather update starting with today. We're currently sitting at 23 degrees Celsius, up one more degree in the past hour, and 1 degree higher than our forecasted high of 22. There is a mix of sun and cloud in the forecast and winds from the northwest at 20 kilometers an hour. There's a UV index of 7 or high today. Tonight it will drop down to 10 degrees Celsius with a 30% chance of showers this evening. Winds will be north from 20 kilometers an hour, becoming lighter as the evening goes on. There'll be gusty winds from the north, 20 to 40 kilometers an hour, overnight before morning. Tomorrow, Thursday, May the 28th, will reach a high of 21 degrees Celsius under mainly cloudy skies. Winds will be from the north, 20 kilometers an hour, gusting to 40 kilometers an hour. And the UV index will be 6 or high tomorrow. It will drop down to 7 degrees Celsius under clear skies on Thursday night. And then on Friday, May the 29th, we'll reach a high of 18 degrees Celsius with a 60% chance of showers during the day. And we'll drop down to 8 degrees Celsius on Friday night with a 40% chance of showers in the forecast. And looking ahead to the weekend, the last weekend of May, well, both days look pretty nice. Saturday will be 18 degrees Celsius and sunny, and Sunday will be 18 degrees with a 40% chance of showers in the forecast. All right, this next song is by one of our local artists, Carrie Cooper. And Carrie started at a very young age, only 6 years old, sitting on the lid of her piano, singing her heart out to whatever was being played. Her parents said that my voice had a lot of power, even back then. Well, I don't know when she has time to record, because she does have 7 children. That's right, I said 7 children. So it's pretty busy on Walton's Mountain. But being on Canoe FM has been one of her greatest musical accomplishments, and it was a very big deal for me, and she remembers listening to this song, The River, the first time it was played on Canoe, and just bawling out her eyes. The River is an Albert Saxby song that Carrie recorded with Albert's help. Let's have a listen.

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3: And welcome back to Canoe FM. It is 1:36 in the afternoon. Just wanted to let you know that we're looking for a set of approximately 20 keys on a chain with a Shell Yeah logo with a turtle on it. These keys were lost on May 25th in Halliburton, either in the downtown area or around Home Hardware. And if you found these keys with a Shell Yeah logo on it, please call 705-854-2888. And also wanted to let you know that Seniors Active Living Center is having a needle felt with butterflies. Join us for a relaxing and creative afternoon making colorful needle felted butterflies. Using soft wool and simple needle felting techniques, participants will shape and direct and decorate their own unique butterfly to take home. No experience is needed, and all the materials will be provided. It's happening on May the 29th from 1 p.m. to 2 p.m. at the Halliburton County Public Library in Dorset. All right, back to some music now. We're going to listen to Jewel and one of her best love songs, You Were Meant for Me.

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2: And welcome back. It is 1:44 in the afternoon here at Canoe FM. Just wanted to remind you that anyone who does text in after my interview with Tammy Ray on those other movies, the question that I asked was which two countries had collaborated on Holy Days, the movie that is being shown on July the 11th. And actually, I'm going to simplify the question. If you can identify the country where the movie Holy Days took place, that is going to win you two tickets to Holy Days on July the 11th. You can choose either the 4:15 show or the 7:15 show by texting me at 705-457-1009. Where did the movie Holy Days get filmed? All right. Now, I just wanted to bring you up to date on a couple of things that are going on here. On Saturday, May the 30th, you can join the Chop Shop Modern Martial Arts Punch for the Paws fundraiser. Teams of two will throw 1,000 punches to support Snowflake Meadows Dog Rescue. No experience is needed. Kids and adults are welcome. That is Saturday, May the 30th, the Punch for Paws fundraiser. And just a reminder that at 100.9 FM and 91.7.1 FM, Canoe FM, Radio Bingo is about so much more than a game. Thanks to you, our amazing listeners, we've recently been able to give back some incredible local organizations. Search's School's Cool program, Dance Happens Here, the Halliburton Red Wolves Special Olympics, Families in Motion, those other movies, and the speaker series Democracy Project. 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We are truly grateful for your

And welcome back. It is 1:52 in the afternoon here at Canoe FM, the voice of the Haliburton Highlands. And I'm now going to play an artist that I have had a feeling for many years has been really underrated in Canada, Chantal Kreviasek. She has written and recorded many of her own songs, but she's also had quite

and a successful career doing soundtracks by recording other people's music. People like John Denver, she's recorded Leaving on a Jet Plane, which was popularized by Peter, Paul, and Mary. And she's also recorded the Randy Newman ballad, Feels Like Home, for Dawson Creek's soundtrack. And it was also used in How to Lose a Guy in 10 Days. So I always liked Chantel's voice and her piano playing, and I thought it would be nice to put her on the air today. Here she is playing Feels Like Home.

What a beautiful voice she has. That was Chantel Kreviazuk. Feels Like Home from the Dawson Creek soundtrack. All right, it's 1:58. We're going to sneak in one more song before the end of the hour. And what band makes you think about summer more than any other band? Well, there's only one answer to that, and that's the Beach Boys.

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1: And welcome to hour number three of the midday show here on Canoe FM, the voice of the Haliburton County. And my name is Drew. Thank you for joining me for today's program. And I hope you're enjoying this music. I'm having a lot of fun playing it and talking about it. I thought I'd kick off hour number three with a tribute to Mr. Bruce Coburn, who turns 81 years old today. That's right. May the 27th is Bruce's birthday. So happy birthday, Bruce. Before we get to you in a little more detail, let me give you the three-day weather update starting with today. Well, we're now sitting at 23 degrees Celsius outside our studios in downtown Haliburton. That is 1 degree higher than our forecasted high of 22. There's a mix of sun and cloud in the forecast and winds from the northwest at 20 kilometers an hour. A UV index out there is 7 or high today. Tonight it's going to drop down to 10 degrees Celsius overnight with a 30% chance of showers this evening. Winds will be from the north 20 kilometers an hour, becoming lighter as the evening wears on. And then overnight, gusting from 20 to 40 before morning. Tomorrow, Thursday, the 28th of May, will reach a high of 21 degrees Celsius under mainly cloudy skies. The winds will be from the north 20 kilometers an hour, gusting to 40. And the UV index will be 6 or high. It'll drop down to 7 degrees Celsius tomorrow night under clear skies. And then on Friday, May the 29th, we'll reach a high of 18 degrees Celsius with a 60% chance of showers in the forecast. And it'll drop down to 8 degrees Celsius on Friday night with a 40% chance of showers overnight. And looking ahead to the last weekend of May, it looks pretty nice. Both days, Saturday, May the 30th, 18 degrees Celsius and sunny. Sunday, May the 31st, 18 degrees Celsius with a 40% chance of showers in the forecast. All right, as I mentioned at the beginning of the hour, today is Bruce Coburn's 81st birthday. He's been asked by David Suzuki to help him celebrate his 90th birthday in a benefit concert that's going to be held in Vancouver, so stay tuned for that. I've been a lifelong Bruce Coburn fan. I'm sure many of you have been too. I have to thank my dear friend John Tompkins for introducing me to Bruce Coburn all those years ago by sending me a copy of his first record. And so I'm going to go way back to the beginning and play you Going to the Country by Mr. Bruce Coburn. Happy birthday, Bruce.

So happy birthday, Bruce Coburn. 81 years old today. And I love that song, Going to the Country. Brings back some very fond memories from when I first discovered him all those years ago. All right, it is 6 minutes after two here at Canoe FM. Wanted to let you know about a great concert that's coming up this weekend with the Haliburton County Folk Society. Jessica Pearson and the East Wind will be performing on May the 30th, which is Saturday. She was the Performer of the Year this year at the Folk Music Ontario Awards. And you will enjoy the versatile Americana stomp and holler, upbeat Celtic sing and sway, and intimate, high lonesome folk ballads, replete with sing-along choruses, energetic audience banter, and the occasional unexpected party trick. To set the stage, Jocelyn Regina will open for Jessica Pearson and the East Wind. Jocelyn is a founding member of the harmony-driven trio Lunar Bloom, and has found deep meaning in collaboration and in blending her classical roots with contemporary folk and theatrical influences. This last show of the Haliburton County Folk Society's 2025-26 concert series promises to be the best one yet. So join us on 7:30 p.m. on Saturday, May 30th, at the Royal Canadian Legion, Branch 129, right here in Haliburton, just down the street from the radio station, actually. For more information and to buy tickets at the very reasonable rates, please visit HalibertonFolk.com. You can make it a family outing because children 18 and under are free. And I also wanted to thank Katie, our listener who texted in. She has won herself a pair of tickets to Holy Days, and she correctly answered the skill testing question, which country was Holy Days filmed in? So she's won herself a pair of tickets to the June 11th showing at the Northern Lights Performing Arts Theater. There is still one pair of tickets left, so if you know the answer, text me at 705-457-1009, and you can be joining Katie with a free pair of tickets to one of those two shows. All right, here's an artist that was presented, I believe, last year at the Haliburton Folk Society, Barbara Leica. And I've been a huge fan of Barbara for many years. In fact, I actually hired her to play at a festival years ago in Toronto when she was first starting out. So it was really great to see her come to Haliburton last year and perform at Northern Lights Performing Arts Center. And I actually bought her CDs, and I've been listening to them. And this is from her Imposter Syndrome CD that came out in 2022. Let's have a listen to Barbara Leica singing Girls Like Me. I played

And that was Barbara Leica, Girls Like Me. I love that song. I just love that song. I mean, fitting a line like Budgets on Excel into a pop song is not an easy thing to do. And she does it effortlessly. So I've been really enjoying listening to Barbara since she played her concert in Halliburton last year. And I thought you guys would get a kick out of that song, Girls Like Me. All right. I got a nice text from my email from my friend Shan Kelly. Shan reminded me that the Mavericks are actually on tour this year, even though Raul Mallow has passed away. They are out on tour. The music lives on tour. There is only one Canadian date so far, and that's in Niagara Falls in November. And the very interesting piece of information that Shan sent to me is that Robert Reynolds has rejoined the band. You may remember that Robert Reynolds was an original member of the Mavericks way back when they first formed in Miami all those years ago. And he was kicked out because of his drug habit. Well, I guess he's cleaned himself up and he's rejoined the band and they're back on the road. So if you're interested in seeing the Mavericks, minus Raul Mallow, of course, who passed away last year, this would be your opportunity in November to go down to Niagara and see them. And I cannot tell you how much fun I've seen over the years seeing the Mavericks play live. They are just an amazing band, and they have such a fantastic group of songs that have come out over the last 25 or 30 years. Raul, of course, being the major writer, but my friend Alan Miller is also a big part of writing those songs. So if you haven't seen the Mavericks live, you still have one more opportunity coming up in November. All right, this next song deserves a bit of a story. I've been watching the Netflix documentary on George Jones and Tammy Wynette over the last few weeks. And it's a sad, sad story, let me tell you. They did not have an easy life, those two. Neither George nor Tammy had an easy life. And I was privileged enough to meet Tammy Wynette in the very last year of her life in 1997. In Nashville, because I was down there for a country music conference. And they took us by school bus out to her house in the outskirts of Nashville. She lived on this 100-acre farm that she bought from Hank Williams. And they took about 40 of us out there for dinner. And we met Tammy and her then husband, George Ritchie. And we met many, many of the country music royalty of the time. And I ended up sitting at dinner with Trish Yearwood on one side of me. And I still can't believe I didn't have a camera with me. I have no evidence that I went to this dinner at Tammy Wynette's home. But I ended up wandering around the house and looking at how beautiful it was. And I remember walking down the front hall of Tammy Wynette's home and seeing that she had her portrait taken with every U.S. president since Dwight Eisenhower up until Jimmy Carter. There were like five or six or seven portraits in the front hall where she's standing on the front on the White House lawn with the president in a picture all by themselves. She was a star from a very young age. And of course, when she teamed up with George, they became one of the biggest touring acts in country music history. So if you haven't seen it, I believe it's airing on Netflix. It's quite an interesting documentary on the life of Tammy Wynette and George Jones. And so I've chosen the song Two Story House because it has quite a lot of meaning when you apply it to their lives in particular. Let's have a listen.

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2: Thank you a lot, Jimmy. We always love listening to Jimmy when he's out drumming with the bands. And he plays in many bands around Haliburton County, so I've often commented on the fact that he's got to be a very, very versatile drummer to play with all these different styles of music, and he does a great job whenever he's out there performing. All right, I'm going to send this out to my friend, Mr. Ed. Of course, he has his own show here on Canoe FM on Friday nights, and those of you who are longtime Canoe FM listeners are probably regular listeners to Mr. Ed, and he's a big Mavericks fan just like I am, so I'm going to play him Dance the Night Away from their Trampoline album back in 1998.

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2: Hey, hon, did you hear that Jessica Pearson and the East Wind will be performing at the Legion in Halliburton on May 30th?
3: Boy, I sure did. Do you think the stage is strong enough for them?
2: Huh? There's only three of them.
3: Yeah, but all those awards they won might be a little too much.
2: Aha. Uh-huh. Well, I'm going. It'll be like a fresh east wind blowing across the country, bringing music from everywhere. Americana stomp and holler mixed with Celtic and folk ballads and their signature audience banter and sing-along choruses.
3: Well, I can't wait to see Halliburton's own Jocelyn Regina work her magic as their opener. She's more like the dessert than an appetizer, though.
2: It's a date.
3: Well, the concert's being presented by the Halliburton County Folk Society, so I'll go and get the tickets at HalliburtonFolk.com. You bring money for the drinks. So that's Saturday, May 30th at 7:30 p.m. at the Legion in Halliburton. The ad says the doors open at 7.
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5: 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I think they're going pretty fast right now. And so just go to HalliburtonFolk.com and you can buy them. All right, just wanted to let you know that the Minden Curling Club annual spring dinner and dance is happening. And the music will be provided by the Recycled Teenagers. Dinner is pulled pork on a bun, salad, and dessert. There's a door prize and a cash bar, and the tickets are $50 a person. They can be purchased at Let's Get Local, REMAX office on Highway 35, and also from Wynn Taylor at 705-286-3286, or Linda Litwin at 705-457-8511. It's happening at the Minden Curling Club Saturday night. Doors open at 4, dinner's at 5, and the music starts at 6 o'clock. That sounds like a lot of fun. And just to remind you that the 47th year of the Halliburton Home and Cottage Show is happening this weekend, Friday, May 29th, 3 to 8, Saturday, May 30th, 9 to 5, and Sunday, May 31st, 9 to 3 p.m. Fun ideas for home and cottage improvements. There's 120 vendors and many new services. There's free draws and activities, a weekend in Buttermilk Falls, two comfy cab chairs from Gleekoff's, face painting and free doggy care for the pets. And it's all happening at the Halliburton Curling Club and A.J. LaRue Arena this weekend, so don't miss it. All right, back to some music with the great Etta James. Etta James was a frequent performer in the Nashville R&B clubs throughout the 1940s, 50s, and 60s. And this song at last was written for her by Mack Gordon and Harry Warren from the 1941 musical film Sun Valley Serenade. Glenn Miller and his orchestra recorded the tune several times, and the 1942 version reached number 2 on the Billboard pop chart. Let's have a listen to Etta James sing At Last.

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1: And welcome back. It is 2:33, and we're a few minutes after our usual time for the weather. So here is the three-day weather update. Well, we're now sitting at 24 degrees Celsius outside our studios in downtown Halliburton. That's 2 degrees higher than the forecasted high of 22. There's a mix of sun and cloud out there. Winds from the northwest at 20 kilometers an hour. A UV index of 7 or high. Tonight it's going to drop down to 10 degrees Celsius with a 30% chance of showers this evening. Winds from the north at 20 kilometers an hour becoming lighter as the evening wears on. Tomorrow morning, the winds will be gusting from 20 to 40. Thursday, May the 28th, will reach a high of 21 degrees Celsius under mainly cloudy skies. The winds will be from the north, 20 kilometers an hour, gusting to 40. The UV index will be 6 or high. It will drop down to 7 degrees Celsius on Thursday night under clear skies. And then on Friday, May the 29th, we'll reach a high of 18 degrees Celsius with a 60% chance of showers. And on Friday night, it will drop down to 8 degrees Celsius with a 40% chance of showers overnight. And looking ahead to the last weekend of May, Saturday, May 30th, is going to reach 18 degrees and sunny. And Sunday, May 31st, 18 degrees Celsius and a 40% chance of showers. So a beautiful stretch of weather coming up over the next few days. Today being one of those days and one of the most beautiful for sure. All right, those of you who are regular listeners to my program know that I am a huge Monkey House fan. Don Brightup and I have a lot in common. We both play the piano. We're both Steely Dan fanatics. Don actually borrows members from the Steely Dan band to record his albums for Monkey House. Here's my top 10 list. Let's have a listen.

Yeah, that was Monkey House. My top 10 list. What a great band. I love Monkey House. Really wonderful. All right. It is 2:39 in the afternoon. Two more things to tell you about that are going on in Halliburton these days. Starting with the Bid Euchre Tournament happening at Harcourt Community Center. That's on Saturday, May 30th. There's a $10 entry fee per person, and lunch is available by donation. There are cash prizes for first, second, and third place. There's 8 rounds of 8 games each. You can bring a partner and stay with your partner. Please arrive between 10:15 and 10:45 a.m. The games will start at 11 a.m. That's at 1032 Midway Street in Harcourt, Ontario. You must pre-register by May 22nd, which is already passed. So I would give Connie Reese a call, 705-448-9842, if you're interested in being a part of this Bid Euchre Tournament. And the Bancroft Village Playhouse is having their biggest fundraising event of the year, and that will take place on May 30th, which is Saturday, and the goal will be to raise $20,000 for the Lift Edition. As part of this campaign, a stained glass art installation commissioned from local artists will be installed in the Bancroft Village Playhouse to recognize our generous donors. Individual and group plaques will also be available based on level of contribution. For more information on this, you can give them a call at 613-478-6060, or you can visit villageplayhouse.ca/the lift for more details. So there's a couple of more things going on if you're looking to keep busy this weekend. All right, the Doobie Brothers are still around. They're still touring. They're still sounding great. Here's one of their early hits from The Captain and Me, Long Train Runnin'.

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5: And it's 2:46 in the afternoon and time for me to vacate the chair. Thank you for being with me for the midday show today. Thank you to Graham Borgdorf for the interview about his display at the Coleman Cottage show this weekend. So please look up Above Board Carpentry if you're going to the show and talk to Graham about the new log homes he's bringing in from Finland. And also thank you to Tammy Ray for talking about those other movies. And for the people who texted in to win free tickets to the Holy Days showing on June the 11th. Please stay tuned for my friend Kara. She'll be on the air from 3 until 6, bringing you lots of great music and information. She'll also have a complete weather, news, weather, and sports update at 5 p.m. and an eclectic selection with Kareem Mosna around 4 o'clock. I'm going to leave you with Buffalo Springfield, Mr. Soul, The Long Run by the Eagles, You Might Think by the Cars, and the last song of the hour will be Faith by George Michael, and I'll see you again next Wednesday at noon. 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

0: 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Ooh, I gotta have faith. Because I gotta have faith, faith, faith. I gotta have faith, faith, faith.
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2: Good afternoon, my friend. It is 3 o'clock. It is Wednesday, May the 27th, almost June. My name is Kara, and I'm here with you for the Drive Show until about 6 o'clock this afternoon. Love this time of week. Love hanging out with you, and I hope you're having a great day. Starting off the hour with a couple of local talents. I picked some that I have not heard on Canoe, maybe ever, but they are local talent. But first, let's start off with an update on the weather. 24, sunny out there with beautiful white clouds fluffing. It's a lovely afternoon. Tonight, 30% chance of showers this evening, low of 10. Tomorrow, mainly cloudy, high of 21. UV index is going to be at 6. And tomorrow night, clear skies and a low of 7. Friday looks like a high of 18. Mix of sun and clouds, 60% chance of showers and a low of 8 Friday night. Saturday, sunny and a high of 18. So this first song is by a group called Wilberforce Rising, and the song is Ode to the Logger, and he makes a great introduction, so I'll say no more.
3: All right, this here is a story going out to all the loggers. My dad wrote it. It's called Ode to the Logger, and it's a song that he wrote about his dad, who worked in the bush as much as he did and as I did and my brothers. So this is going out to all loggers. It was written in 1972.

not a big fan of museums as a rule, but my favorite museum, I think, of all time is the Logging Museum in Algonquin Park. And if you've never been there, it's a real experience. So if you like that song and you're interested in the logging lifestyle, how it was back then, check it out. It's pretty cool. Up next, we have Zane. Song is Groove Thang. Got a few ads. And then a special dedication for a special couple coming up.

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2: Well, a little bird told me that Carolyn and P2 over in Norland or near Norland are celebrating their 35th wedding anniversary. Yes, congratulations, my friends. And this is your request. Here you go.

All right, we're going to slow it down. And just to get you in the mood for Deja Vu, which is coming up at 4 o'clock when Kareem Mosna will be joining me for Eclectic Selection Deja Vu Edition from 4 until 5 o'clock. We're going to play a couple of folk songs right now. These were already lined up. I just pulled them together and put them in a row. I think you're going to like it.

All right. Well, rumor has it that there was radio bingo here at Canoe FM last night. And I'm looking at the sheet, and we had lots of winners. Fantastic. Thanks to everybody who played, all our volunteers, all our vendors who sell tickets on our behalf. And thanks to you, Canoe FM is able to use this money to help us stay on the air and function as a community radio station. And any excess funds are donated to other not-for-profits right here in Haliburton County. Game number one, $100, a three-way split between Christopher from Brady Lake, Jason from Gallert, and Spencer from Kashagawigamog. Game number two, $200 went to Roseanne from West Guilford. And game number three, five people won. So $600 was divided between Derek of Minden, Carl from Big Hawk Lake Road, Doris from Cranberry Lake, and Leslie and Brooke, both from Haliburton. Tickets were purchased at Dollo's Foodland, Canadian Tire Gas Bar, West Guilford Shopping Center, Minden Value Mart, Carnarvon Jug City, Todd's Independent, and Haliburton Jug City. We are looking for a set of approximately 20 keys on a chain with a Shell Yeah logo with a turtle on it. These keys were lost yesterday, well, 2 days ago, May 25th in Haliburton, either in the downtown area or around Home Hardware. If you found them, please call 705-854-2888. And another set of keys were lost, a Nissan key fob was lost, likely near County Automotive or Todd's Independent. If you find them, you can text 519-495-1446. It has a Finch Nissan key ring attached. I'm just checking to see if there's any more lost and found items on here before we proceed. That's it. And if you didn't have a chance to write those numbers down and you did find any of these keys, give us a call here, 705-457-1009.

I've had it to hear you with your flowers and beads and patchouli oils. Rock and roll song, or don't you play me no song at all? Well, hey now, if a play

0: All right. Well, that brings us to 3:30. That was Adam Robert Thomas with a song called You Done Me Wrong. I hope that had you up dancing or at least singing along. Temperature outside the studio in the village of Halliburton is 24, and we're getting down to 10 tonight. Tomorrow's a mainly cloudy day, high of 21, UV index of 6. Clear skies and a low of 7 tomorrow night. And Friday, a mix of sun and cloud, 60% chance of showers, high of 18. Tomorrow night, low of 8. And Saturday, sunny day and a high of 18.
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0: Well, you may have seen the signs around town or heard about it on the radio or read about it in the Highlander. The Home Show is coming to Halliburton this Friday, May 29th. It runs through until Sunday, May 31st. And you can win two tickets for entry. The Home Show is taking place at the A.J. LaRue Arena in Halliburton. And all you have to do is text in the words Halliburton Home for your chance to win two tickets. Winners must be able to pick their tickets up before Friday, May 29th at 3 p.m. Here's Pekka Orchestra. 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
1: Hey, hun, did you hear that Jessica Pearson and the East Wind will be performing at the Legion in Halliburton on May 30th?
2: Boy, I sure did. Do you think the stage is strong enough for them?
1: Huh? There's only three of them.
2: Yeah, but all those awards they won might be a little too much.
1: Aha. Uh-huh. Well, I'm going. It'll be like a fresh East Wind blowing across the country, bringing music from everywhere. Americana stomp and holler mixed with Celtic and folk ballads and their signature audience banter and sing-along choruses.
2: Well, I can't wait to see Halliburton's own Jocelyn Regina work her magic as their opener. She's more like the dessert than an appetizer, though.
1: It's a date.
2: Well, the concert's being presented by the Halliburton County Folk Society, so I'll go and get the tickets at halliburtonfolk.com. You bring money for the drinks. So that's Saturday, May 30th at 7:30 p.m. at the Legion in Halliburton. The ad says the doors open at 7.

Carol Welsman and Randy Bachman together in Paradise. There's a road closure going on. It's very short term. It's underway already, and it's expected to finish up tomorrow at 4 p.m. It's on Pine Street, just north of Victoria Street, while they remove a culvert and replace it with a new one. There's a walk going on tonight at 7 p.m. at the Riverwalk in Minden. The event is Help a Village Effort, and it's holding this annual walk. It starts at the Highland Hills United Church with participants meeting at 7 o'clock. And if you'd like, you can go to helpavillageeffort.org to see how you can donate. The charity raises money to build wells and sanitation blocks in rural Indian villages, most with schools.

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0: Well, that brings us to 4 o'clock, and it's time for an update on the weather. It's 23 outside right now, under mostly sunny skies, but there are some beautiful blue or beautiful white clouds up there. Tonight, low of 9. And tomorrow, a mainly cloudy day, high of 20, UV of 6. Tomorrow night, clear skies, low of 7. And Friday, a mix of sun and clouds, 60% chance of showers and a high of 18. Friday night, getting down to 8. And Saturday, as of right now, looks like a sunny day with a high of 18. So it's time to say hello to my co-host for the next hour, Mr. Kareem Mosna. Hello.
1: Well, hi, Kara.
0: How you doing?
1: Well, you know, we have, thank you for ending the last hour with Hiding Your Shell by Supertramp. I love when you get those, sort of surprise songs that you don't hear all that often. And I just love that feeling when you get that surprise deeper track thrown into the mix.
0: Well, I'm glad you liked it. I liked it too. All right. So it is time for Deja Vu again.
1: That's right.
0: Unbelievable.
1: And that's the monthly segment where we put the spotlight on legendary singer-songwriters and classic folk artists. And, we do have folk shows here on Canoe FM, but we thought this segment, we had to give it to the classic artists. So that's the focus this last Wednesday of the month.
0: And our first artist is not a pick of ours, but would you classify Lou Reed? I mean, he's rock. But I would say he's leaning into folk.
1: Well, he would definitely lean into being a incredible and very original singer-songwriter.
0: Yeah. And this song, man, I remember when this came out, Take a Walk on the Wild Side, right here on the Canoe. This is from the album Transformer, and we'll be right back.

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Plucked her eyebrows on the way. Shaved her legs and then he was a she. She says, hey babe, take a walk on the wild.

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0: 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I'll let you know a couple of the things that are going on tomorrow. Thursday, May 28th from 10:30 a.m. until 11:30 a.m. at the Oxtongue Lake Community Center. They are hosting chair yoga with instructor Ardith Sims. Classes are designed to work on improving balance and maintaining mobility with the focus on breathing, body awareness, flexibility, and stress reduction. And at 7 p.m. tomorrow night, they are hosting games, cards, and board games. Come hang out with friends, bring a neighbor, or meet someone new. And that one is taking place at the Minden Legion. If you miss any of this information, give us a call or a text right here at Canoe FM, and we'll be happy to share that with you. Welcome back.
1: Some nice little events going on tomorrow. That sounds amazing.
0: Yeah. Okay, so I'll let you introduce this next one. I'm sure you're a fan of this artist. Because who isn't?
1: That's correct. Who isn't? And sometimes I'll ask people, who would you, if you had to just pick one artist to listen to out of these two, would you pick Michael Jackson or would you pick Prince?
0: Well, so I'd pick Prince.
1: I'll ask you that question now.
0: I'll pick Prince.
1: Yeah, I think I'd have to agree. There's just something about his personality, something about, I mean, incredible guitarist as well. I'm not sure if you've seen him on the guitar, just incredible.
0: He is amazing. And yeah. And I love how he brings in incredible other artists. Like he was just, I don't know. I mean, I guess other artists did it too, but he really brought in people and brought them in for an extended period of time to produce albums or for on stage with him, right? Like Sheila E. And I mean, there's so, just a whole list of artists that he's helped to promote, or maybe they were already big, but he said, I want you for this tour, right?
1: Mm-hmm.
0: Yeah.
1: And so this one, well, it's about that little thing you might find in a secondhand store. It's called the Raspberry Beret.
0: Here we go.

0: 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Immerse yourself in our local wetlands with this brand new interpretive tour created by the Halliburton Master Gardeners. 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See you on the trail.
1: I'm Lisa from the Highlander.
2: And I'm Adam, also from the Highlander. You know, it's been 3 years since Meta blocked Canadian news from its platforms. And since then, you haven't been able to get local reporting on Facebook or Instagram.
1: Adam, Mike, and I. We're all trained journalists who do our best to report stories fairly and accurately. That means you can trust what you read in the paper. But for up-to-the-minute local news and information, you've had to rely on social media. Indeed, we've seen some distressing cases of outright misinformation posted as news, and that's bad for our community.
2: So that's why we at The Highlander have done something to fix that. We've created our own app. You can get it at thehighlander.app, and you can install it right directly on your phone. We'll be posting there when anything happens. Like if the school buses are canceled, the highway is blocked, or if there's an interesting event happening on the weekend. There will also be posts from other organizations within Halliburton County, just like on Facebook.
1: Check out the Highlander's new app. You can create an account to get notifications for breaking news and local topics that interest you.
2: And here's the slogan for our app. It's nicer here. We all know it's nicer in Halliburton, but it's also nicer in the app, because it's just for us.
1: Visit the Highlander app now to check it out and create an account.
3: All right, well, we've had a great couple songs to warm you up, and here we are. It is your turn.
4: Okay, I know I did send a message about changing the, swapping the order, so I don't know if it's been swapped or is it as it appears.
3: I did it.
4: You swapped it.
3: Yep, so this is the song that I'm very excited to hear again.
4: Well, yes, so we got two Bruces for today's Deja Vu, and one of them is celebrating a pretty big birthday today. Yeah. Yes, happy 81st to Bruce Coburn.
3: Woo, unbelievable.
4: And I didn't pick his, most cheery song, instead I picked a song simply because it song of his. I mean, many of his songs resonate with me, as they do with you. But this one definitely resonates. So this is a song that Coburn says was a lament about being stuck. Hmm. He says, "I felt like an animal that's where it doesn't want to be. But looking at where I was and thinking, you know, I want to get out of this somehow. I feel like I don't know what to do next or where to go with it. I felt like I was treading water." And I'm curious to know if this lyric also really stands out to you. You feel you've lived too long, the days drip slowly on the page.
3: I think everybody has times in their life when they feel stuck, and they do feel like they're pacing the cage, and they wonder what they're doing and if they're making the right decisions and if they're heading in the right direction. And, you know, luckily, you know, sometimes a good night's sleep will do it. Sometimes a therapy session, sometimes a couple hour gab session with a good friend or, you know, reading a book, but something will unstick you. And, you know, we all end up nudging forward. We get through the traffic jam somehow. But I think most of us can probably relate to the sentiment that he puts out in this song.
4: And very much respect to Bruce for expressing that and creating a absolutely beautiful song out of that pain, out of that experience. So much respect for that. So Bruce Coburn, Pacing the Cage. You're on Deja Vu from Canoe FM.
3: And thank you, Kareem, for bringing this. Love this song.

0: Well, as always, when you listen to a song deeply, you pick up things you didn't hear before. And the line about, you know, he basically reinvented himself so many times that the magnetic strip is worn thin.
1: That one caught me as well this time. And I suppose that sometimes comes from the fact that it seems like, yeah, it seems like you're constantly like reinventing yourself, or, you know, a certain direction you were on came to an end, and then suddenly you have to somehow find a new way, or maybe you lost something or someone, and then you're processing that and trying to find a new way forward. It can wear thin, absolutely.
0: Yeah, beautiful line and incredible song. And happy birthday, Bruce Cockburn. Fantastic. All right, this next song is from the movie A Star Is Born, the remake from 2018. Yep. And I just love these two together, Lady Gaga and Bradley Cooper. This song is just breathtakingly beautiful.
1: It absolutely is. And I liked the song more when I saw the movie, because I'd heard the song on its own. It's like, okay, it's good. But when I saw the film, it's like, you felt it. I mean, seeing what Bradley Cooper's character, what he was battling, and just their the way that they cared for each other through all that, it's that much more powerful once you've seen the film.
0: Agreed. Here we go. This is Shallow on the Canoe.

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1: So there's a couple events going on tomorrow in and around the county. As always, there's so much that goes on in Haliburton County. This is called Savoring Stories, Chapter 5, and it takes place at the Highland Grove branch of the library system, Haliburton Public Library System. Spring blossoms, edible, colorful, or a little spicy, with the promise of sweet things to come. Join us as we whip up some spring-inspired blossoms, a delicious baked treat. Come share, create, and enjoy. Now, Kareem, did you know that you can eat dandelion leaves? Now, anybody out there listening, don't take my word for gospel. Check it out first, but I know that you can.
2: I've heard it's delicious in a salad.
1: Yeah, and also you can make a syrup out of, forsythia blossoms.
2: Out of forsythias? Okay.
1: Yeah, something new that I've just recently learned, so I intend to go and knock on somebody's door that has a lot of forsythia and ask if I can harvest a little bit, because we don't have any ourselves.
2: I love the smell. So, I mean, if the smell is as good as it tastes, then...
1: There you go. All right. So one more quick announcement, and then we're going to get to your next song. So the Haliburton County Historical Society is inviting you to join their annual general meeting to learn about lodging legacies, the lost cabins, camps, and lodges of the Keshagawigama Lake Chain from author Linda Lewis Daly. And this is tomorrow, Thursday, May 28th at 7 p.m. at the Haliburton Museum, which is located at 66 Museum Road in Haliburton.
2: Is that where the sculpture garden is?
1: It is.
2: Okay, because I think I told you this story where I went for a long wander when I lived in Haliburton, and I walked all the way from downtown all the way out to the sculpture garden. And that's right. I walked right past the museum. I did not take the time to go into the museum. So that's when I do get back up there again, and I will, I'm going to the Haliburton County Museum.
1: Definitely. It's worth a visit, and great to say hello to Kate, and she'll probably give you a private tour if you ask.
2: Yes.
1: All right. So you got another Bruce tune for us.
2: That's right. So, and it's a different Bruce. We're going back to before Mr. Bruce Springsteen even had a hit single. Yeah, all the way back to 1973, when Columbia Records president Clive Davis refused to release his debut album, 4th of July, Asbury Park, because he felt it lacked a hit. So Springsteen wrote two more songs. One of them was Spirit in the Night, and he also wrote a song that many know best as a massive hit for Manfred Mann's Earth Band. But indeed, Blinded by the Light was written by Bruce Springsteen, and the song has many autobiographical references, as well as people that he knew and met while hanging out on the boardwalks. And he wrote the song, what helped him write it was he was flipping through a rhyming dictionary. So that's why there's some pretty... unique lyrics in this song.
1: Yeah, it's a song that people often go, what is he saying? But
2: yep.
1: Yeah.
2: And the Manfred Mann cover version, there's been a couple misheard lyrics in that one.
1: Yeah. It's a great tune.
2: Back to Springsteen. Springsteen presented these two songs. Clive Davis was pleased with it and said, okay, yep, we'll release it. And Columbia marketed it as, I just love this, because it sums up and certainly speaks to this song. This man puts more thoughts, more ideas, and images into one song than most people put into an entire album.
1: Hmm.
2: It's pretty true, though.
1: Yes, definitely.
2: Perhaps rivaled only by Bob Dylan when you think about it in terms of the amount of lyrics that he squeezes into 5 minutes. Yeah.
1: All right.
2: But Columbia did not get their wish for a hit, as these songs did not make the charts. But you know what? Who cares, right?
1: Even Manfred Mann didn't make the charts
2: now,
1: with
2: Manfred
1: this one?
2: Manfred Mann.
1: Yes.
2: Manfred Mann Earth Band, that, their version hit number one.
1: Right.
2: And has been, you know, featured, played for the last like 50 years, right? So that one, yes. But I don't know. Maybe it's because I you don't hear this the original version as much. Maybe it's because I appreciate more of the rawness and, you know, less produced side of early Bruce Springsteen. But I've always had more of a preference for the original.
1: All right. Well, let's have a listen. And just before we do, I'm going to do a quick weather report, and then we'll get right to it. So it is 23 outside right now, getting down to 9 tonight. Tomorrow, mainly cloudy day, high of 20. Tomorrow night, clear skies, low of 7. Friday, we're looking at a high of 18 with a 60% chance of some showers, low of 8 on Friday night. And Saturday, sunny and a high of 18.

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2: So I got to ask you, Kareem, in the Manfred Mann version of Blinded by the Light, did they include all of those lyrics?
3: So this is where it gets interesting. I looked into this earlier today, and it depends on the version, because there was a radio edit, a single version of Blinded by the Light, where a lot of it was removed, you know, to keep it to like 4 minutes, right?
2: Right.
3: Now, then there's the full-length version. From what I saw, most of it gets in there. There were a few lyrical modifications that were made, but a lot of it was sort of sung, how do I put it, like sort of sung in the background behind the main chorus of Blinded by the Light. So pretty much it's all there. It's just, it can be hard to, I guess, register it.
2: Decipher. Yeah. Okay, cool. Yeah, I just heard a lot of lyrics there that I don't recall hearing before, even though I have heard Bruce Springsteen's version, but I didn't listen as closely as I did today. So that was good. All right. Are you ready for me?
3: Oh, it's your turn. Okay.
2: It is. So I thought I'd just go back a little bit and go back into the actual term of folk music and where it came from. And I learned that the direct translation of folk music is the German word Volkslied, coined by German philosopher Johann Gottfried Herder. And it describes traditional oral music of the rural peasantry that he believed embodied the pure, uncorrupted spirit of a nation. So his concept caught the attention of European intellectuals and birthed the related term folklore, which is kind of cool. On another site, I learned folk music as a genre includes traditional folk music, world music, which, you know, isn't the kind of music we usually feature on Deja Vu, but we have done some world pieces. And it evolved into kind of the folk revival stuff, right? Which I'm going to play something from folk revival here. But loosely, folk music can be described as orally translated cultural or national identity, often it's unknown composers, because a lot of folk music was just transferred down, like people playing around the fire or at, you know, festivals, and people would hear it and copy it, and it would change and kind of get a new life of its own, right? But usually they're played on traditional instruments. We play a lot of like acoustic guitar, but lots of other musical instruments are in there. And I have a quote here from Louis Armstrong, which maybe you've heard before. Let me just find it. It was great, really great quote.
3: Well, it's interesting that the quote pertaining to folk is coming from what many widely consider the first major jazz star.
2: Yes, yeah, because I thought, oh, I'll play Louis Armstrong. Let's see if there's a folk tune in there. But there wasn't one that was described as folk. But he once said, Louis Armstrong, all music is folk music. I ain't never heard a horse sing a song. What a thought-provoking idea.
3: Okay. I've heard part of that quote, but did not know it came from him. Okay.
2: Folk music has also always been a reflection of the people, their stories, and their lives, but it means different things to everyone. So that was kind of fun. And then I looked up, you know, who's the father of folk music and pillars of folk music. Woody Guthrie always comes to the, you know, top of the list. Pete Seeger. And then this was just a little bit of a surprise to me. Lead Belly.
3: Yes.
2: Huddy Ledbetter. So I picked one of his songs. And this is an old song. I didn't actually look up what year it is, but it's called John Hardy. And I know we've played it before, but it's always good to have a little revisit. And John Hardy...
3: I didn't know we played this one before.
2: Yeah, maybe on the blues show.
3: Oh, that could be. Because this Lead Belly would definitely had a major influence on the blues as well.
2: Yes. So the song is called John Hardy, or Old John Hardy, traditional American folk song based on the life of a railroad worker living in McDowell County, West Virginia, back in 1893. And he's believed to have gotten into a drunken dispute during a craps game and killed a man named Thomas Drews. And he was found guilty of murder and he was hung. So not a happy story, but a true story, and true to folk that it's telling a story. So he introduces it a little bit at the beginning. So it's nice to hear Lead Belly's voice at the beginning. And let's have a listen.
4: Well, I learned John Hardy from Woody. Woody's staying at my house, and me and him was pretty good buddies. And so he always sang John Hardy, and him and I'd get together, and we'd play it together. Two guitars would play and sing.

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0: 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The Search Community Services is looking for your rhubarb. 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Or you could just drop it off here at Canoe FM for me. 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I'll go to Search to get it because Search is amazing.
1: Search is an amazing place. I used to love popping in there from time to time when I was up there. Yeah.
0: Yeah, it really is good. So we're going to listen to Julian Taylor. The song is Be Good to Your Woman. And then I'm going to squeeze in a song. Whatever time we have left, I'm going to find a song that slips right in there. So I don't know what that's going to be. So I guess it's time for us to say goodbye for another week.
1: That went by way too fast.
0: I know. It's crazy.
1: Well, we're heading into a new month already next week. It will be back to the eclecticism.
0: Right on.
1: For next Wednesday. So who knows? Who knows where we'll go with it?
0: Never can tell. I got a message from somebody. I won't reveal who it is, but they said they had no idea that Blinded by the Light was written by Bruce Springsteen.
1: Really? You mean people are actually learning something from us?
0: That's what I said. Just one of the many things you learn when you tune into Canoe FM.
1: Okay. Well, thank you. And thank you for letting us know. And we'll be back again to do it next week. Thanks again, Kara. And we'll sign off with some great Julian Taylor here on Canoe FM.
0: Yeah, always a pleasure, Kareem. Talk to you next week.

0: Well, the Halliburton Highlands OPP are advising of a road closure in the area of Highway 35.
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0: Halliburton Highlands OPP are advising of a road closure in the area of Highway 35 between Little Hawk Lake Road and Buckslide Road in Algonquin Highlands due to a motor collision. Traffic is being advised to use Cushog Lake Road to avoid the closure. Today is Wednesday, May the 27th. It's 5 o'clock. It's 24 degrees outside the studio in Halliburton, downtown village of Halliburton. I'll have more details about the weather following the local news right here on 100.9 and 97.1 Canoe FM. From this week's Halliburton County Echo, Emily Stonehouse writes, as of May 23rd, support staff from the local branches of community living have declared a strike for fair wages. Community Living Trent Highlands covers Halliburton County, Peterborough, and the city of Kawartha Lakes. The not-for-profit charitable organization offers a variety of services to people living with a developmental disability as well as their families. This includes support, education, community involvement, and the development of life skills. Ontario Bill 124 limits wage increases to 1% annually for 3 years. The Supreme Court declared the bill unconstitutional, and the Court of Appeal for Ontario upheld that decision in February 2024. Despite the bill being shut down, thousands of workers are waiting for compensation and fair funding for critical community services. Lisa Gervais reported in the Highlander, the Halliburton and Torrey Hill paramedic stations are in need of major repairs, Service Director Mike Slatter told County Council May 13th. He said there are issues that need to be addressed in the immediate and short term. With the Halliburton base at 6 South Street, Slatter said long-term plans should include construction of a new facility elsewhere. In the interim, he said the main entrance would have to be modified, the washrooms adjusted, and the need for proper ventilation. The total cumulative expenditure will be in the range of $497,000 for the building and site to maintain the property in a state of good repair. After receiving an anonymous donation of a brand new mobility scooter, the Minden Food Center reached out to their community paramedic program to see if they knew somebody who could benefit from it. And they immediately thought of a client who would be a perfect match. Paramedic staff were thrilled to deliver the scooter last week, and the impact was immediate. The paramedic program states they are very appreciative of this thoughtful donation and the positive impact it has made. At this time, they are not seeking additional donations. The Minden Curling Club has received a $180,000 capital grant from the Ontario Trillium Foundation. The funding will be used to re-insulate the walls and ceiling of the Minden Curling Rink, which will help extend the life of the curling club, ensuring the community can enjoy curling for years to come. The Halliburton Highlands Outdoors Association Fish Hatchery has announced its new rearing tanks have officially been moved into their new home inside the hatchery. These upgrades will give the fish hatchery more flexibility and capability as it continues raising healthy fish for our local waters. The HHOA thanks its volunteers who helped make this move possible, as it couldn't have happened without them. And turning to sports, in the NHL last night, the Las Vegas Golden Knights defeated the Colorado Rockies 2-1 to advance to the Stanley Cup Final. Tonight in Game 4 of their conference final, the Montreal Canadiens go up against Carolina. Carolina currently leads the series 2-1. And looking at the weather, 25 outside right now, getting down to 9 tonight. Tomorrow's a mainly cloudy day. High of 20 and a UV index of 6. Tomorrow night, low of 7. And Friday, a mix of sun and cloud with a 60% chance of showers and a high of 18. Friday night, there's a chance of showers and a low of 8. And Saturday is sunny and a high of 18. That is your local weather and news and sports. 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Going to start the hour off with some Bob Seger and the Silver Bullet Band from the album Against the Wind. This is Fire Lake.

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2: 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And if you would like to win or a chance to win two tickets to the home show being held at the A.J. LaRue Arena this weekend, you can just text the words Haliburton Home right here to Canoe FM, 705-457-1009. But only if you're able to pick these up before 3 o'clock this Friday. So text those in. We'll be having draws regularly to see if you can win yourself a couple of tickets for this amazing home and cottage show. And here's a song by Andy Kim, Baby, How'd We Ever Get This Way?

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2: Well, coming up on May 29th from 1 until 2 o'clock at the Dorset branch of the Halliburton County Public Library, there will be needle felting. And this time they are doing butterflies. 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This next song, this is a fun one. Haven't heard this one for a long time, but seeing all these boats pulling into town, getting ready for the summer, made me think of this song. This is from Little Big Town. The song is Pontoon.

0: It's funny, the things that you remember stand out and the things you forget that people told you. But I remember whitewater rafting on the Ottawa River many moons ago, maybe 8 years ago. And the raft guide said that he was friends with the people in Little Big Town who did that song. So I don't know why that stuck with me, but it did. And they made it big. Halliburton Highlands OPP, they're advising us of a road closure, Highway 35 between Little Hawk Lake Road and Buckslide Road in the Algonquin Highlands due to a motor vehicle collision. Traffic is being advised to use Cushog Lake Road to avoid this closure.
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0: Here's some Paul McCartney and the Wings from the album London Town. 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You're tuned into 100.9 and 97.1 Canoe FM. We are the voice of the Halliburton Highlands.

right, that brings us to 5:30, a time for an update on the weather in the village of Halliburton. Right now it is 23 degrees and getting down to a low of 9 tonight. Tomorrow is a mainly cloudy day with a high of 20 and a UV index of 6, which is considered high. Tomorrow night, clear skies, low of 7. Friday is a mix of sun and clouds, 60% chance of showers, high of 18. And Friday night, low of 8 with cloudy skies and a small chance of some showers. Saturday, sunny and high of 18. Here's the Strumbellas. 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

Well, last night was Radio Bingo here at Canoe FM, and we had lots of winners. Game number one, the prize was $100, and it was divided between Christopher from Brady Lake, Jason from Gallert, and Spencer from Kashagawigamog. Game number two, the prize was $200, and Roseanne from West Guilford scored herself the whole thing. And game number three, $600, was a five-way split between Derek from Minden, Carl from Big Hawk Lake, Doris from Cranberry Lake, Leslie and Brooke, both from Halliburton. Tickets were bought at Dollo's Foodland, Canadian Tire Gas Bar, West Guilford Shopping Centre, Minden Value Mart, Carnarvon Jug City, Todd's Independent, and Halliburton Jug City. 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Here's a song by Gord Kidd. This is Song for Betty.

silent type. I opened up my heart. 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I've known demons, and I thought you'd run away.

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Thank you, God, for the blessing of this queen. May I be worthy

very own Treasure Gourd Kid. And up next, we got a song by Willie Nelson. But first, I want to make sure that you do stay tuned for Tales from the Big Canoe coming up at 6 o'clock, hosted by Larry O'Connor. He is an Odawa Anishinaabe knowledge holder, Eagle Staff carrier, and citizen, Shishagawaning First Nation, residing in Haliburton County. He promotes understanding of the Anishinaabe culture, truths, and relationships in Canada. He draws on personal learning journey and teachings he has received along the way. He's an avid beater, an incorrigible woodland powwow dancer, and he is the host of Canoe FM, Tales from the Big Canoe, coming up at 6 o'clock. Please do stay tuned. I'm out of here. I'll see your smiling face in a week. I'm Kara, and you are so darn lovely. Honey, this one's for you.

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1: Welcome to Tales from the V-Canoe, your host, Larry O'Connor. Now, I want to start off with a territory acknowledgement, and I'll follow up with a land acknowledgement. In the north part of our listening area, this is the homelands of the Algonquins of Golden Lake. And of course, they were spread right across this northern part of our listening area. And the south part of this listening area, we of course have the Mississaugas of Curve Lake. And this entire territory is known as that's covered by the Williams Treaty. And that treaty has been amended a few times over the years, but it's over 100 years old. And I think it's important to recognize as well that this was a homeland of many indigenous peoples, and these are the most current living in this area, besides some folks like myself that are scattered in different parts of this listing area as well. Now, I want to acknowledge the land. For us indigenous people, the connection to the land is extremely important. We get our language from the trees, all the beings that were here before the humans first arrived. And so it's important that we recognize the trees, the lakes, the two-legged, the four-legged, the swimmers. They were all here before man was in this area. And so it's important to recognize that. The land, we love this land here, probably all the same reasons. The lakes, the fresh air, the trees, and, you know, of course, we got some great people that we live with as well. This land needs to be acknowledged because if it wasn't for the caretakers that took care of it long before we arrived in this area, it wouldn't be the place it is today. So welcome to Tales from the Big Canoe, broadcasting here from Mountain Street in Halliburton. I've got an interesting show lined up for you today. I've got an interview that took place, it took place a little while ago, at the very end of the June, at the Indigenous Student Services Space in Halliburton School of Design and Art at Fleming. And there's a beautiful mural in there, so if there's ever an opportunity you have a chance to go in there, go check it out. But Jared Tate, I got a great interview with him, and you're going to hear more about that in an interview. And I've got a few other interesting interviews lined up, and you're going to hear that and some great music. So let's start off with a little bit of music, and this one here is by Glenn Gould, and it's one of my wife's favorites, On the Road Again, but from his Donna Boys CD.

0: If you could introduce yourself for my listeners, please, maybe we can talk a little bit about your artwork.
1: Well, my name is Jared Tate. I'm from Saskatchewan Lake, Ontario. I grew up in Thunder Bay. My art, you know, it shares my culture, shares my own experiences in life. I try to make things tell a story, whether it is traditional story or something that's happened in my life. And yeah, cool as that.
0: I find that my beadwork is more contemporary with some of our indigenous roots in there. I see a lot of stories in your teachings, in your artwork here.
1: You know, I grew up around, like, my grandfather would tell me stories out in Eagle Lake. Like, he'd always take me out fishing and he'd show me sites where pictographs were, where sunken birch bark canoes were, and show me, like, spiritual places. That stuff kind of sticks with me, and I think about those type of things when I paint. That's what shows in my work, I think.
0: Well, I think the generations before us, seven generations, we've got that captured in your artwork here, and so it carries on.
1: Oh, yeah. Like, my dad's an artist. He's been painting since he was, like, 11 years old, doing the woodland style. That's another source of my information, is my dad. And I grew up around his art, surrounded, like, living in my living room, where paintings would be everywhere. And, like, just growing up and listening to his teachings and basically not even asking for him to teach me anything. He just kind of does it, you know. Just pay attention. And probably later in my late 20s, I just started painting and just kind of took off. Hidden talent I never really knew I had.
0: I don't know where my beadwork's the same way, but it was something that came late in life for sure. You do a lot of different types of artwork, mediums. You don't do just murals.
1: Well, I've always done artwork. Before I even started doing woodland art, I did a lot of, like, collage work and just a lot of silly, like, multimedia type stuff. It wasn't until, like, the woodland art I kind of took art more serious, I guess, more thought into it. And that just kind of branched off of me learning more about my culture. And
0: if somebody wanted to see your work besides coming to the college here today, where could they find it? Do you have a web page and a Facebook page or any of that?
1: My Instagram, Tate Jared. I have a Facebook. You can just underneath the same name. And that's the two main sources.
0: Okay, well, we'll have to look that up and share that online as well.
1: Perfect. Thank you.

0: welcome to Tales from the Big Canoe. I have with me today a Indigenous artist. Vicki, if you could introduce yourself, please, for our listeners.
1: Okay. I'm learning my introduction in the traditional language of the land we're on in Ojibwe. My name is Victoria Grant, Ani Bujo, Victoria Grant Nadichnikas, Nangukwe Mguan Nadichnikas. I live in Oshawa and Donji. So what I said was my name's Victoria Grant. My spirit name is Star Feather Woman, and I live in Oshawa. I'm on the current traditional territories of Scugog Island First Nations.
0: Thank you very much for that, Vicki. I appreciate that introduction. I'm up here in Halliburton, and we're in the Mississauga area, but this is all the Williams Treaty area right down through to you in Oshawa. So I met you recently at a couple of powwows, and you have a unique piece of artwork that you're creating. It's pyrography?
1: Yeah, pyrography.
0: Pyrography.
1: Pyro, it's fire. I do art with fire on wood.
0: So when I see you at powwows, I quite often see a paddle, and paddling is very popular here in Halliburton because people like to listen to Tales from the Big Canoe here on Canoe FM. Tell me a little bit about your artwork.
1: So I specialize in canoe paddles. I get all kinds of shapes and sizes, from decorative, even little keychains, all the way up to stand-up paddle boards and kayak paddles and canoe paddles. And I burn unique designs in them in kind of like a traditional Indigenous style, usually being Indigenous animals of the area, or sometimes it's somebody's spirit animal, sometimes it's just an animal they really like, sometimes it's a tree they really like, and I just do my own kind of style and burn it right into the wood.
0: So how long have you been doing this style of work?
1: I started selling about a year and a bit ago, but I didn't start much earlier than that. Basically, I got a wood burning machine, a pyrography machine, for Christmas, because that's what all adults want for Christmas. So I got a wood burning machine, pyrography machine. Like, I did a couple of testers on some scrap wood, firewood or whatever, just to kind of get the hang of the pen. And then my husband said, why don't you do something with the kids' paddles or our family's paddles and just put like their names on it, or like a little picture so everybody knows whose is whose. I have five kids, so sometimes paddles get mixed up. Three of my kids are the same size as my husband, so sometimes paddles get mixed up. So I started with my husband's paddle, and then I did my kids' paddles, and I put these big elaborate designs on them. And originally they weren't even original designs. They were just pictures that I found on Pinterest, and then I recreated them. And every time I posted a new one online, people freak out and said, oh my God, this is so good. And just the next one got better, and the next one got better. And by the time I was done all seven paddles, I had people asking, can you do one for me? So then I started buying paddles and burning my own original designs in them for other people.
0: Cool. You do a lot of custom work.
1: Yeah, I do make them when I have time, and I'll just make it and bring it to a powwow or bring it to an art fest. And they usually sell pretty quickly, so I don't have a lot of time to just do whatever I want. I usually end up, it's a custom order, and it's what somebody wants on their size paddle, right?
0: Right. On your card, you mentioned workshops. Tell me a little bit about these workshops.
1: Yeah, so I started this year. I actually got a grant from the Ontario Art Council, and that allowed me to purchase six extra wood burners. And I started doing wood burning workshops here in Durham region. Some schools and libraries have booked dates with me to come in and teach kids and young adults.
0: Very good. And so this year, then, how many powwows would you plan on attending?
1: I kind of lost count. I started this year with a very big sale. I was at the one-of-a-kind show, Spring Show in Toronto. So that was April. And then I went to various powwows and big drum socials. There's like three a month. So like right now, I just finished a bear paddle, but it's the only paddle that I have to bring with me to Art Fest this weekend because all my paddles have sold.
0: Well, that's kind of a good thing.
1: Right. I have a bunch that are blank that I can design on that I picked up from kind of close by business in Campbellford, Ontario. He's called Red Tail Paddle Company, and I get all my paddles from him now, and he just does whatever paddles I want or whatever paddles customers are ordering, and I pick them up wholesale from him, and then I do the design. So I've got a bunch that I pre-ordered, ready to be customized.
0: And this program was actually recorded some time ago.
2: So I hope you're enjoying it. It's a replay. So make sure you check your dates before you get disappointed by going to Bun Echo Park. But that event is likely happening again this year, so check it out.
1: So free admission, free parking, beautiful day on the beach, art fest. They're having a barbecue. They've got an ice cream cart. They've got activities for kids and all kinds of various artists, including myself. My friend Melissa, she does beautiful hand-beaded, handcrafted jewelry, scrunchies, bags. My other friend does the traditional indigenous beadwork. Christina's Native Art, she's coming with us. My friend Mariah Miguanz is coming all the way from Kittagong Zibi, and she's setting up her beadwork. So it's going to be lots of beautiful indigenous crafts. Last year, there was a whole bunch of other vendors, some indigenous, some local, and lots of art and lots of fun stuff to see and do. You can rent canoes, kayaks, stand-up paddle boards.
0: Sounds great. So so if a person wanted to see some of your artwork, where might they find that? Have you got a web page or Facebook page?
1: Yep. So me personally on Facebook, I am Vicky the Real Artist, and on Instagram at Vicky the Real Artist. And then my collective, that's the girls that come with me to most of the powwows. We were at Halliburton Home and Cottage Show just recently, and we'll be at Bon Echo Art Fest this weekend. We're called Ishkode, and that translates to fire in Anishinaabe Mohen, the Ojibwe language. And it's ishkode.ca is our website. At ishkode.ca is also our Instagram.
0: Very good. Well, you sound great. I wish you all the best going forward with this collective. It sounds like you've got a great team of people there that are putting together some really neat Anishinaabe artwork.
1: Yeah, that's the plan, to make it, share it, teach it, share the culture. My friends also do workshops. They do dream catchers and beadwork workshops and ribbon skirt workshops. And
0: great. And they can get a hold of you through the website all these different ways. Wonderful.
1: Chimagwetch for reaching out. I'm so glad I met you. Actually, hilarious that we didn't even meet first at the powwow. We met at the chip truck on the way home from the powwow afterwards.
0: Yeah, that was fun. Great chatting with you. Well, I'll say Bama P, and thank you for taking the time to have a chat with me today. Take care of
1: that. Thank you. Bama P.
0: Okay. Bye-bye.
2: That last interview was with the real artist, Vicky. Check her out if you can. Look her up on Facebook or on her Instagram. And she mentioned that Bon Echo Art Exhibition and Sale has been going on for, I think, over 20 years now. Anyways, it takes place about the third weekend in July. So if you want to check that out, sounds like a lot of fun, doesn't it? Because just before that, we had Crystal Schwand on there from The Res, and she did that with the Sultans of Strings. So I hope you enjoyed that. I guess I better take a little break here so we can hear from our sponsors. Thanks for listening in to Tales from the Beacanoo.
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2: Welcome back to Tales from the Big Canoe. Earlier this month, we celebrated Red Dress Day. And Red Dress Day is actually the day that we honor the missing and murdered Indigenous women and girls, plus the twin-spirited, the 2SLGBTQQIA+ people. And it's a sad time. It's a time where we want to recognize all those Indigenous people that have been killed and murdered. Simply murdered. We need to honor and respect them. And so we have a day that's specifically addressed as Missing Murdered Indigenous Women and Girls Day, and at Red Dress Day on May 5th. So that it's a lot of people have been disproportionately killed because of gender-based racialized violence that has happened here in Canada. And this day is only one of the calls to action within the Missing Murdered Indigenous Women's Report as well. There's certainly lots of action required from the government. And if you're listening and you're an Indigenous person and you need to reach out and talk to somebody, the number to call is 1-855-242-3310. And you can chat with somebody on the phone line. I know it's a difficult time for many Indigenous people and for people living in Canada that may not quite understand. It's a time where wearing a red dress pin is maybe not just enough, but it is something. And family members of the missing and murdered. So the former residential school students can call 1-866-925-4419 if they need a wellness check. And, of course, there is the toll-free helpline as well, 1-855-243-3310. Anyways, let's get on with our show and hear a little bit of music. And I think I'll play Laura Head, her 500 years. Bye.

0: Thank you, Rhonda. I appreciate that tune, and it certainly kind of gives us a look at the history and the challenges that Indigenous people have faced here in Canada for the last 500 years. Now I want to take you to an interview that I've had with Chris Morrison. He is the founder of the Indigenous Men's Alliance. It's a network of men that are working to create a better life for themselves and recognize some of the role that men traditionally have had to play and somehow have lost that tradition. And I think, especially since orange t-shirt days around the corner, it's things like the residential schools that put them in an awkward spot where they don't know where they fit into society as part of our Indigenous culture. And Chris has got a unique way of bringing this out for the men, Indigenous men, and we're going to go to that interview. I've run into Chris at many a powwow, and he certainly is an easy, approachable fellow to sit down and chat with. Anyways, hope you enjoy this interview.
1: Larry O'Connor here, Tales from the Bee Canoe, and I'm in Peterborough, Ontario, and I've met a friend of mine, Chris Morrison, at many a powwow. I want him to introduce himself and tell me about the program that he's involved with.
2: Good morning. Good day, Wajay. I'm Chris Morrison. I'm from the Moose Cree First Nation. It's located in, I guess, the southern tip of James Bay in Ontario. I am a dad. I'm a husband. I have, I've been educated. I'm a trapper, hunter, fisher, but educated in the mainstream education system. Got my BA, my BEd, my BAH, and my master's. But my most important, I guess, letters are my DAD, as dad.
1: Dad, yeah.
2: I'm the leader of the Indigenous Men's Alliance. That's what I studied in university, what makes men successful. And that's what I do. I like to, I guess, promote, develop, and try to help men sustain their a healthy identity.
1: Tell me what led you to get into this line of social work. What led you into that direction?
2: When I was growing up, I never really grew up with a grandpa. And you know how important grandfathers are to a grandson. I think that's one of the things that was missing from my upbringing, you know, socialization. You know, I never seen my grandpa being a grandpa. So how am I going to learn how to be a grandpa? You know, how am I going to be successful later on at being grandpa? But I do have my dad, and he's a grandpa now. And I was wondering about, you know, that sort of stemmed to, you know, the other men. You know, how do men learn to be better men? And where do they go to be better men? And then I looked at, you know, what's available for men's mental health, their emotional, spiritual, and physical health. The physical aspect is easy. You know, men participate in hockey, baseball, sports, you know, team sports. The spiritual, not very many people will go to a powwow, for example, for their spirit. In general, like, who helps them with their attitude, like, have a positive spirit. And then mentally and emotionally, we know women have always been emotionally strong. And in my research, the men were told,
1: be macho.
2: Be macho, don't cry, be a man. Those things, they were apparent in my research. And so I was thinking, like, grief is heavy. Like, where did they go to let that grief go? A lot of the services that I found in my research was that they geared towards healing, you know, social issues, whether it's drug addictions. And I'm grateful that those services are there. But where do the men go to learn about being successful? Where do they go about learning and thinking how to be successful? And so I found that there weren't any spaces for the men to study success. If you study success, then you will become successful, right? If that goes with anything, you study being a good fisherman, then you're going to be a good fisherman or a hunter or even a dad. And so the IMA, Indigenous Men's Alliance, that I lead is a space that helps to develop the men to be better at wherever they are. I teach four main workshops: Values for Success, Feather Teaching, the Seven Directions Teaching, and the Seven Generations of Success. And then I do other little workshops too, where we talk about relationships, being a dad, being a leader. And after, what I like doing is we have a nice traditional meal. We'll have a fish, we'll have a duck, goose, moose meat, you know, all that soul food, right? You know, that uplifts your energy, that physical. When the way I frame my workshops is talking about the physical aspect, the spirit, the emotional, and then the thinking aspect of it. So that physical, you know, it's eating, right? Good food, good food. Then it gets people, that gets the dopamine going, right? And then you start to open up, you feel good. And then we start sharing, you know, what we're thinking. thinking, how we're feeling, which ultimately shapes our attitude or our spirit, you know, brings it up.
1: So how do most men then end up coming to your program? Are they referred, or they hear about it at a powwow? How do they find this group? Because it sounds like it's got some good values there.
2: My target audience is men age 30 and over. And those men are, I guess those men are on mostly on Facebook. I'm also on TikTok. I have a website, Instagram, those social media outlets. But it's also like just talking and meeting new people. When I go to a community, I'll go visit the local friendship center, and then I'll introduce myself. That's how I like to build those relationships. It's also, like we said when we met at the powwow, like, hey, what's going on? How's it? What do you do? You know, I run the Indigenous Men's Alliance. And so it starts from there, like in person. I prefer in person, you know, starting. Mm-hmm. And then it's the phone call, then it's the email. But a lot of services out there are also seeking men's, we don't really say workshops. It's more of a, you just call them sessions or teachings. And so they'll say, hey, Chris, I heard that you, and then we go from there.
1: So, Chris, I see a flyer sitting here, and it talks about the values for success, but it's in Thunder Bay. So how far away do you travel with this here venture?
2: That gets me to my spirit name. My spirit name is Mikisu Betakisu Nabil, which means eagle calling man. So my role, my purpose, my spiritual identity is attached to my role as a leader. I need to be traveling places because I've seen what the men have done. I can see what they're capable of doing, and I can see what they must do. And so I'll go wherever I guess I'm requested, you know, because I know there's a lot of men out there that need that support. They need not just to be sharing, but also just we need men, we need a place for men where they can just go and listen to how to be successful. You know, once they start listening, then they'll start sharing. So the values for success has taken me not just in person, but online. We've had people tuning in from as far north as Chisasibi in Quebec, and then all the way to BC, down to Texas.
1: Wow.
2: And so the online opened up a lot of, I guess, ways for men to connect.
1: What's the best way for people to get a hold of yourself or get to know more about the Alliance itself?
2: The best way, I guess, is on Facebook, because it's so easy to share videos and share content. I'm on Facebook. It's called Indigenous Men's Alliance. You can send me a message there.
1: Okay.
2: You can check out my website as well.
1: The website is?
2: The Indigenous Men's Alliance. You can just Google it. It'll pop up right away. If somebody messages me on Facebook, somebody's monitoring it all the time, somebody wants to, you know, do a workshop, you know, we sell apparel too. Yeah, so they can easily contact me on Facebook. That would be the main thing. Or my email is imamoosecree@gmail.com.
1: Okay. Well, I want to say, Miigwech, thank you so much for sharing a little bit more about the Indigenous Men's Alliance. Miigwech, I appreciate all you're doing for the men, and thank you for spending some time with our listeners today. Miigwech.
0: And this program was actually recorded some time ago. So the date he's talking about is actually in July, and will be up in Timmins this year for his men's conference.
3: Thank you for that, Chris Morrison. I appreciate the hard work you're doing, reaching out to Indigenous men, helping them find themselves, and enabling them to be the best they can be as a father, a parent, a man, in a good way. So I appreciate that. Anyways, it's time to take a little break so we can hear from our sponsors. 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
7: Welcome back to Tales from the Big Canoe, your host Larry O'Connor. Now I'm going to take you out to Western Canada, and we're going to have a chat with J.J. Lavallee about a song that he's got on the charts right now, and he's quite a character. I've heard him personally at a kitchen table party, and he is a great musician, very personable young Métis man, and I say young because he's definitely younger than I am, and he's got a wonderful sound. And this song that you're going to hear is topping the charts. So let's hear the song, and then we'll hear from the man himself.

0: hear from you. How you doing?
1: Good, good. It's been a long time. I've been following your travels. You were out west for quite a while, and you're back. Well, you're closer than you were. You moved back to the prairies.
0: Yeah, I'm back in the prairies, yeah.
1: So glad to hear that.
0: Yeah, it's nice to be back in the prairies. You know, you can take the boy out of the prairies, but you can't take the prairie out of the boy.
1: So I've got a chance here to chat with you. I hear you got a song that's on number one. Now,
0: That's right.
1: What's the song called?
0: It's called Good Métis Man.
1: Now, I recall a song that I've played many times over called Métis Man.
0: Oh, maybe Métis Boy.
1: Métis Boy. Oh, so the boy's growing up to be a man.
0: Yeah. I always make a little joke that when I left Manitoba, this is when Métis Boy was number one on the radio. So I left there a Métis Boy, and I came back to the prairies a good Métis man.
1: Oh, you're definitely that, JJ. You're a good guy for sure. So you've got a whole new album that you've released now?
0: Yeah. It's called Rebirth.
1: Rebirth. Okay, tell me a little bit about the album.
0: Well, the album took 3 years, and it was recorded during, well, I started recording right before the pandemic hit. And then next thing I know, I was caught right in the middle of a pandemic. My gigs got canceled, and so it was, okay, what am I going to do here? And I got this album to release. So luckily, the producer and I, he said, there's no time limit on it. When it gets released, it gets released. All the songs and music, some of them are written during the pandemic, and some of them, I have a few of them that were pieced together over the last few years. And we started recording, and it was entitled Rebirth because who I was when I left Manitoba 11, 12 years ago and who I am today is a complete 180. It's two different people. I believe that I've come a long way as far as self-growth. Back then I had some problems with addiction, alcoholism. That's all behind me now. I live a sober, clean life. So that is a big part of Rebirth for me. This whole album is, I went back to the drawing board and I thought, I got to write some music that people can relate to, something that's from the heart, something that's about me and my travels and my life. And there's songs on there that I believe everyone can relate to. So like Good Métis Man was written about a time when my grandfather was around, how it was growing up. It was hard to find money. It was hard to find food. But he just kept doing what any guy would do. And that's what that song is about, right?
1: Right.
0: And then there's other songs on the album, Ready to Be Free. I wrote that during the pandemic because I don't believe I was the only person in the world that felt like they were just locked in. They were closed in. They had no way out. Didn't know what was going on. All these questions, all these worries. So Ready to Be Free is about just that. I'm done with this. I'm done with being locked in. I'm ready to be free. I'm ready to live a good life. And yeah, and then I got so many other songs. Young Man, I think, is going to be my next release. It's about growing up in the good old days where we used to get our veggies from the garden and sit with our grandparents and eat dinner. So every song on the album has some significance and meaning. It wasn't just thought out lyrics. It was all from the heart, my life experiences. And that's why I called it Rebirth, because my early songwriting was kind of like, I don't know if you'd call it ego-driven, but it was more statement-based, like trying to get clever lyrics out there. This time, it's from the heart. Everything's from my heart. Everything's from my life experience.
1: So tell me about Take Me Home, then.
0: Take Me Home? Take Me Home. I had been living in BC for I think it was about 4 or 5 years. And I was really missing home. I remember sitting one night with the guitar and I had myself a good cry. And I was really missing home. I was missing my family. I was missing friends. I was missing a different way of life. But I knew that I had to be there for a reason in BC. So all of a sudden, after I had a good cry, I sat down and I pulled out a piece of paper. And I started thinking about my daughter and my mom, and it just flowed right into me. So Take Me Home is a tune that came out of me while I was lonely and I was missing home. And I put the values and what home means to me in that song.
1: I appreciate you taking the time to share some of your thoughts with us today, and I wish you all the best. I can imagine that you'll have a number one after number one on these songs and this new CD you got coming out. So I look forward to hearing more good news from you.
0: Well, thanks, Larry. Thanks for taking the time to talk to me. I really appreciate that.
1: And if you happen to drop into Robert and Wendy's place, say hi for me.
0: I will. I actually saw Robert and Wendy not long ago in Batosh here.
1: Okay, yeah.
0: Sounds wonderful. I will definitely let Rob know we spoke.
1: All right. Take care.
0: You take care out there.
1: Merci.
0: Yeah.
1: Have a wonderful day.
0: Hi. Take care. Bye.
1: Bye.

0: Larry O'Connor here, and I'm in Golden Lake. I've been here for a powwow, and I have with me a terrific Indigenous artist, and I'm going to ask him to introduce himself, please, for our listeners.
1: Hello, I'm Lindsay Cote. I'm from Temagami First Nation, but now residing in Notre Dame du Nord, Quebec.
0: And your Indigenous name?
1: My Indian name is Wababanesinini, which means White Thunderbird Man. And I'm Algonquin, but I speak a little bit of Ojibwe.
0: And your artwork here, you've got a wonderful display here. How long have you been painting, and is that the only medium you use?
1: I've been painting for probably 40 years, but I have three different styles. I do sponge painting, I paint in acrylics, and I also paint in oils. And I also do soapstone carving as well.
0: Tell me a bit about your coloring.
1: The coloring, I like using all sorts of colors, but I also just like black and white because I love the shade, do shading. Putting a lot of shading in my work just to make it look more three-dimensional.
0: And your artwork, where can a person find it? Did you get to a lot of powwows?
1: Yeah, I go to powwows, but I have an Instagram under Lindsay Cote, or Maginoway Art on Instagram. People pick up some of my art there.
0: And you've written a book, I see.
1: Yes, but I forgot. The first book I have out is called Spirit Talks. It's all spiritual teaching through short stories. I give my teachings in a story. I don't like to give the teachings straight off because it sounds like you're telling someone what to do. I don't like telling people what to do. I like that people find their own path through their teaching.
0: What a great idea. And the book, Spirit Talks?
1: Yeah, Spirit Talks is my first book, and the publisher liked it so much that he's already asking for a second one. So that will be out in the fall. And you can pick up the book on Amazon and Kindle, or you can email me at mazhinawaycote2017@gmail.com, and I'll send you a copy, signed, sealed, and delivered.
0: Can't ask for much better than that. Well, I'm glad that I bumped into you today, and you've got some incredible colors in your artwork. Your soapstone carvings are amazing, very well done. And your tails, I can hardly wait to pick up the tails.
1: Awesome.
0: Good talking to you.
1: Okay, thank you very much. And drop me a line. I'd like to talk to you some more.
0: Okay.
2: Rich. Well, I hope you enjoyed that interview. And just prior to that interview, you heard a little Proud Métis by Arlette Alcott. And that's from her Wolf Girl CD. And I'm going to play another one of her songs, just kind of wind up this portion of the show with my Indian auntie.

0: That's all the time we have for Tales from the Bay Canoe for this month. I hope you've enjoyed it.
1: And remember, next month is Indigenous Persons Month, and so look for an activity or a powwow for you to join in
0: here in Canada on Native land. Be sure to tune in next month for more Tales from the Bay Canoe, the last Wednesday of the month at 6 p.m. or the following Friday at 11 a.m. Remember to be kind to yourself and be kind to Mother Earth.
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0: I'm a retired high school teacher. Biology. I volunteer every week at our food bank. 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Sometimes I meet their kids. 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